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12: 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Glad to have you. Washington Free Beacon exclusive. Hamas turns Gaza hospital and schools into torture chambers as it reestablishes a police state. It's not disarmed. In fact, it's rearming. And so there was a deal that's not cutting it right now, and hopefully something will be done about it. Adam Credo writes, Hamas has built makeshift torture chambers inside Gazan hospitals and schools, where its men are interrogating and abusing fellow Palestinians suspected of disloyalty. The reign of terror comes as Hamas moves aggressively to reassert its power over the Gaza Strip. According to video testimonials and official government documents reviewed by the Washington Free Beacon. More than 8 months after a fragile ceasefire with Israel left Hamas badly wounded, the terror group has largely turned inward, establishing a strict police state and moving internal security operations, its dreaded interior ministry, back into the same civilian outposts it commandeered to wage a war on Israel. Eyewitness accounts from three Gazans reveal that Hamas has again laid claim to Al-Shifa Hospital, the Gaza Strip's largest medical complex, the Al-Aqsa Martyrs Hospital in Derbala, Nasser Hospital

0: 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Let's go to Elka!
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11: They're dumb. They're Democrats. They have the worst policy of anybody. I watched that thug that's up in Maine. He's a thug. And they're trying to make excuses for him. I mean, he's worse than any human being that's ever run for office, probably. I don't know him. I don't want to say bad, but I just look. I mean, nobody's ever had a record like that. And you'll have Schumer. He goes crazy over this or that or Epstein. This guy. Why aren't they talking about him? He said, well, we don't know. But his guy's got a rap sheet. I've never seen anything like it. He's a thug. I know thugs. I had to deal with thugs. I built a lot of buildings. I dealt with the toughest people on earth. I dealt with worse than thugs. This guy's a thug. He's a low-level thug.
12: That, of course, Donald Trump, President of these United States, discussing the results of the Maine primaries, where Graham Plattner, with the Nazi tattoo, is now the candidate. And you have all sorts of Democrats, including many Democrats that are Jewish. There's one, I read the story today, her parents, her grandparents, family members. I better be sure of it. But she did have family members who died in the Holocaust, and yet she is supporting the guy that has an SS tattoo on his chest. It's amazing to watch it. Welcome, my friends, to the Wednesday edition of Bo Snerdly's Rush Hour, fastest hour in American media. Also,

0: Today, we're going to take a trip across the seas. UK, Belfast. We played yesterday. I don't know, Carlos, did you see any of the clips from what was happening in Belfast last night? We'll talk about that. What is happening in Texas? What happened in Texas? So much. Did you know Bill Gates testified today in Congress about his relationship with Jeffrey Epstein? We got that. So a lot to do. Let's get started. You heard Trump on Plattner. Let's just close the door on this Plattner thing very quickly with one other thing. Christopher Coons of Delaware, Senator Chris Coons, Democrat, was also asked about it. That's cut six. And we also have from Graham Plattner himself, by the way, his attack lines on Susan Collins. So maybe we'll do two. But anyway, let's hear Chris Coons from Delaware with his take on Graham, asked about Graham Plattner, the new Democrat Party face.
1: He said there's nothing out there that's actually concerning. My question to you is his definition of concerning the same as yours? He had a tattoo, which, you know, is a Nazi tattoo, a Totenkopf there, has definite Nazi symbolism. The New York Times and the Wall Street Journal reported there was physically violent toward an ex-girlfriend. There were all the posts he made. He says that's not concerning. Is that the same view of concerning that you have?
2: Well, John, that's a judgment the voters of Maine will ultimately make. But of course, I have concerns about his tattoo and the story about whether he knew what it meant or not and when, and concerns about the allegations. Democrats have held our candidates and our colleagues to high standards, particularly when it comes to any allegations of sexual assault. But I also respect the fact that the voters of Maine, like most states, did not like national party leaders coming in and anointing one candidate over another.
0: Yeah, so he won't condemn it. Democrats will not condemn it. My friends, his attack line. Let's get that out of the way very quickly. Graham Plattner, his attack line, cut seven on Sue Collins, and I guess this will be his campaign theme.
3: Susan Collins has used her privilege and power to funnel $60 million in federal contracts, $60 million of our tax dollars, to her lobbyist husband. If that's not corruption, I don't know what is. Susan Collins has gotten 21 times wealthier just in the last 15 years. Has anybody else gotten 21 times wealthier since Susan Collins was elected to office? Does Maine have 21 times the schools and hospitals?
4: No.
0: Do they need them?
3: We have less. Susan Collins is getting rich while we're getting screwed. The last time she ran for office, she received more money from private equity than any other member of Congress, including some of the same private equity companies that shuttered the mills here in Maine. And ever since then, she has stood by and done nothing while they have bought up nursing homes, local businesses, the last of the houses we could afford, stripped our communities for parts. Hell, they bought the Boston Red Sox. And Susan Collins has never met a war she didn't like. She's been supporting endless wars since I was a teenager, and I know I had to fight in two of them.
0: Yeah, along with your Nazi tattoo. So Susan Collins has gotten rich. I think it's a legitimate talking point. But he talks about $60 million funneled into contracts. It's funny, Democrats don't talk about the billions of dollars that have been funneled into illegal immigrants. They don't talk about the billions of dollars, for instance, that were funneled to Somalia out in Minnesota. They don't talk about the billions and billions of dollars that have been funneled in the waste, the fraud, the abuse that the American taxpayers, in fact, they won't cooperate at all to uncover it. So if we're going to start talking about who funnels money where, there's a good conversation to have. In fact, Act Blue, talk about funneling money. The woman, and she happens to be a black woman, not that it matters what color she is, but I just find it curious that we never see these faces. The woman that runs Act Blue testified before Congress, if you can call it testify. She was asked, Lily Bonics there, we're trying to make it mellow. She was asked about the foreign money that supposedly has found its way funneled into Democrat Party coffers for elections. Let us listen, that is cut eight, to the CEO of Act Blue when asked about the money by Jim Jordan.
5: Your board chairman said Act Blue accepted up to 38 million contributions in 2024 that had the signs of foreign origin. How much fraud is too much fraud?
6: On the advice of counsel, I respectfully decline to answer the question pursuant to my Fifth Amendment rights under the Constitution.
5: How many foreign contributions did Act Blue accept?
6: On the advice of counsel, I respectfully decline to answer the question pursuant to my Fifth Amendment rights under the Constitution.
5: How much money did Act Blue accept from Russia?
6: On the advice of counsel,
0: Russia,
6: I respectfully
0: Russia.
6: Decline to answer Russia. The question pursuant to my Fifth Amendment rights under the Constitution.
0: Russia, Russia.
5: Why did your entire legal team quit? Your in-house legal team.
6: On the advice of counsel, I respectfully decline to answer the question pursuant to my Fifth Amendment rights under the Constitution.
0: Yeah. Want to talk about funneling money, Graham? There's a lot we could talk about when it comes to funneling money. We're going to take a break early, my friends, so that we can begin talking about what has happened in Texas and hopefully find time to talk about what has happened in Belfast. Both horrific. James Golden, Snerdly.

0: Yes, I know. I wanted to hear it. 1973. And if you know what you were doing in 1973, yeah. Yeah, Carlos, you weren't on the planet yet. Some of us remember 1973 very well. What happened? A lot happened in 1973. Anyway, Faith Evans was born. That's one of the things that happened. I'll Be Missing You was the single. Whitney Houston, Faith Evans, and Puff Daddy. I wonder if Puff is singing this one. I wonder if he's going to have a birthday cake to celebrate Faith Evans tonight. I wonder if he's going to have a baby oil dip tonight? Oops. Do they let baby oil in prison? They have baby oil. Yeah, okay. James Golden and Snedley. Fastest Hour in American Media continues. Don't go away.
1: 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Memories give me the strength I need to proceed, strength I need to believe. My thoughts be
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0: Bessie Smith possessed one of the most commanding voices ever recorded.
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0: 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Yet her influence reached far beyond blues music, shaping jazz, soul, and rock.
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17: Rush.
18: Oh, man, Eddie Kendricks. One of the original Temptations. Back in 1991 on this date,
19: girl, you need a change.
18: Eddie Kendricks was arrested. He was attending the funeral of David Ruffin in Detroit, his fellow former Temptation member. I'm for women's rights. I just want equal nights. Yeah, baby. He owed 26 G's, well, $15,000 in child support, so they arrested him at the funeral. At the funeral. No respect.
9: All men don't discriminate.
18: What you say? This man and that's, I think that's the pips in the back.

0: What you say to that? Okay, so outside yesterday of the Carmelo Anthony, by the way, always reminds me of the Knicks. They're playing again tonight. Carlos told me the price has dropped. What is the price now? It's like a measly.
1: $4,500 to get in the stadium.
0: Measly.
1: Pocket change.
0: Pocket change. Just $4,500 to get one ticket to sit up in the nosebleed section. Pocket change. And are they having the watch party outside? Are they going
1: to
0: have?
1: Yes, but it's going to be ticketed and like limited compared to the first two games.
0: So they're having a ticketed watch party.
1: Yeah, they're going to surround the area again because they think they don't want what happened at Bryant Park to happen outside the stadium.
0: And who gets? Are they make a paid tickets?
1: Yes, you have to get tickets for the. It's a ticketed watch party outside MSG.
0: And who gets the money?
1: Probably. I want to say the city? I don't know.
0: What a scam. Anyway, and so this one should be safer than the riot-torn one up at Bryant Park. Okay. People outside of the trial yesterday when the verdict was announced with Carmelo Anthony. Let's just play one, cut 11. We had to, of course, ditch the profanity, but you'll be able to figure out what was being said. Y'all want to play games? F white lives. F white lives. Y'all want to play these crackhead games? F white lives. And this is enough of it. Enough of it. And that was just the beginning. You had all kind of speechifying, F white lives. Cardi B has...
1: She performed at the halftime at the game on Monday.
0: What?
1: Yeah.
0: You mean Trump had to sit through Cardi B?
1: Yep.
0: Oh, good Lord, Agnes. Anyway, Cardi B has now weighed in on Carmelo Anthony, the case down in Texas. Her profound analysis reads like this. Wow, exclamation point, just freaking wow, disgusting in all caps. This is not justice. This is trying to make an example. With three exclamation points. And I love this from Tomi Lahren, conservative commentator. Yeah, the example is don't stab somebody in the chest. Thanks for playing. And they're all, I know, like, damn, black people can't stab any white person to death anymore and not go to prison just because they're black? Devastating. Trying to make an example? Yes, Cardi, stabbing people is bad. We should make stabbing people as unattractive as possible. Might cause people to think before they stab someone. Thanks, I think. And then the comments from other people. Not shocking that the former stripper who openly admitted to drugging men to rob them is pro-crime. Cat turd, my man. Oh, I agree. He should have gotten life in prison. Anyway, it goes on from there. But some of the most outrageous remarks came from outgoing Congresswoman Jasmine Crockett. And we will have those and more when we return. It's just amazing. Oh, by the way, we'll get to this. There are talking points going around about the composition of the jury, which need to be dispelled. And we will dispel them. Don't go away.
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7: News. I'm Tom Rigotti. President Trump has approved a new wave of attacks on Iran. Fox's Trey Yink spoke with the president.
8: The president tells Fox News that 49 Tomahawk missiles were used to hit targets inside of Iran, some of them as close as 40 miles from the Iranian capital of Tehran. The president said that U.S. fighter jets are also operating over the skies of Iran.
7: CENTCOM says this latest round is now complete. A Minnesota whistleblower claims state government retaliated against her after she alerted them to possible fraud. Here's Fox's Mike Tobin.
9: Faye Bernstein, a 20-year veteran of the state's Department of Human Services. Faye says she warned her superior starting in 2019 about weak oversight of contracts and grants. As a result, she claims she was sidelined, ostracized, investigated, and slapped with a label.
10: You lived in fear of being called racist.
7: The state denies these claims. 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
11: Stuart, they're still picking on me. 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
13: Was it my lying eyes, DJ Sly, that saw the party godfather pouring out of the gentleman's club at 4:30 this morning like the rest of them?
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14: 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I'm with you on that one. Because the party don't stop till 8 in the morning, right,
13: oh,
14: Sly?
13: Man. Must be sipping on that gin and juice.
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give your love so sweetly. Tonight, tonight the love, the light of love is in your eyes. But will you love me tomorrow after you get the goodies? Addy Harris of the Shirelles passed away on this day in 1982. She had a heart attack after a performance in Atlanta. On this day in 1941, Shirley Owens of the Shirelles was born. They were the first all-female black group to have a number one hit record on the Billboard Hot 100 charts. This went number one in 1961.

0: told you it was there. Will you still love me tomorrow? Yeah, Carlos was saying the word still is not in the title. It's not, but they sing it. Will you still love me tomorrow after you get the good stuff tonight? Valid question. Very, very valid question. After you get through sweet talking, after I give in, give it up, will you still love me tomorrow? Jasmine Crockett. Jasmine Crockett. Let's listen. Cut nine. This is Jasmine Crockett
1: if
0: on the verdict.
1: 300-pound man is and beating
0: a 300-pound
1: me
0: man,
1: like, on top of me and beating me down, I'm not limited to fist. You know, I would argue that even the only time we go into things like people's hands being considered deadly weapons is typically like if they're a professional boxer or that kind of stuff. But I think by the time you start getting to like football player, good argument. Good freaking argument. We're not talking about like the golfers. We're talking about football players, right? Like this is what they are trained to do, is to inflict like serious physical contact. And it's my understanding that the decedent was that.
0: If a 350 man was on top of me, well, let's talk about the reasons why a 350-pound man would be on top of you, Jasmine. But if a 350-pound man was on top of me, then she's basically giving an argument. Now, Jasmine Crockett went on to say, and I don't have that quote here, but she went on to say that the knife, because it was so small, was not a deadly weapon, is not a deadly weapon. It's a very strange argument to make when the knife, in fact, was the weapon that killed the weapon was used to murder him. How can you say it was not a deadly weapon? But she makes the argument, and this is something else that Jasmine said, and I do want to discuss this very briefly. Cut 10. This is one of the other arguments that Jasmine Crockett raised when talking about the death of Austin Metcalf. 17
1: black
0: years
1: women,
0: old.
1: Especially black women who have black male children, live in fear and agony every single day. A fear and agony that I promise you, the Metcalfs probably never spent a day living that way. And we're going to have just some real conversations about race in this country.
0: Well, what do you say,
2: what
0: Carlos?
2: Was that in the beginning? What was that for? Like, she was like, she hadn't even finished the sentence.
0: Like, well, that's just, you know, that's part of a cultural phenomenon. Yes. Yes, sister. Yes, brother. Say it. Say it. Preach it. Yes. But I do want to take seriously what she said. And how dare her say that the Metcalfs have never lived in agony because their kid was white. So apparently they don't worry about their child, and white people don't worry whether their kids will come home at night. Only black people do. It's just an insensitive, insanely naive, or worse, idea. But she said black women live in agony every day, especially if they have young black men, and fear. And for the most part, she's right about that. She's right about that because young black men have the highest homicide rate of any group in the country. They have the highest homicide rate of any group in the country because other young black men kill them in numbers that are appalling, that are astounding, and that wouldn't be put up with in any other group in society except for black people. Because if this were happening in other stratas of the population, in other sub-segments of the population, there would be outcries and a demand to find out why and to stop it. But you get the same sort of neglect for and the lack of appreciation of life that you get in other areas of black life. And I want to just tie these two together. Black young life is totally disregarded. Males, black males can kill black males at astounding rates, making homicide the number one cause for black deaths between males between the 18 and 35 years old. Homicide. And she says we need to have a real conversation about race. Well, some of us have been trying to have that for years. And someone else tried to have a conversation about race yesterday when the head of the SPLC testified in Congress. And he happened to be from Texas as well, Brandon Gill. And he was speaking with Brian Fair of the SPLC. And this Cut 19 is what that exchange sounded like.
3: Your organization said that restricting and banning abortion is a tool of the far right uses to maintain white supremacy. Do you believe that pro-lifers are white supremacists?
4: I believe that reproductive liberty is...
3: No, do you believe that pro-lifers are white supremacists?
4: I will tell you what I believe if you're asking...
3: Yes or no?
4: I can't answer that question, yes or no.
3: I don't think that pro-lifers are white supremacists. Do you?
4: What I think is that reproductive liberty is a right that every woman should enjoy.
3: How many babies in the United States that are aborted are black? About 40% of abortions
0: nationwide are of black babies. He's black,
3: blacks
0: by the way.
3: Represent about 13% of the population. Does that sound like something a white supremacist would oppose?
4: What I would say again is that SPLC supports reproductive liberty.
3: Calling somebody a white supremacist is a pretty serious charge, isn't it? I would think you would be able to defend that if your organization says that. You clearly seem unable to.
4: Mr. Gill, I'm not sure why you would think I'm unable to do anything.
3: Because you're the president of the SPLC, which labels pro-lifers as racists.
4: Well,
3: does your organization just hurl around epithets like that without any justification?
4: Mr. Gill, what we do is
3: I'm giving you the opportunity to...
4: You're not giving me the
5: Mr. Chairman, what's he referring to, and can he let the witness answer the question? This is outrageous.
6: No, it's not.
5: Allow him to speak.
3: I know you don't like my question.
5: What are you referring to?
3: I know you don't like my question.
5: What are you referring to, Mr. Gill?
6: Time belongs to the gentleman from Texas.
0: Jamie Raskin jumped in because this guy was utterly dumbfounded and didn't know how to answer. You're the head of the SPLC. You call pro-lifers white supremacists. He asked you a question. How many black babies are there that are aborted? 40% of the babies in America that are aborted belong to black people. Even though blacks are 13% of the population, almost half of the babies that are terminated from life are black. And so, does that sound like something that white supremacists would be trying to fight against? The pro-lifers? He didn't know how to answer. He was completely dumbfounded. In jumps Jamie Raskin to try to cover his behind. Sickening. Okay. Last night, I saw something that just so troubled me, ladies and gentlemen, between the evil that was going on with these people, F white lives, and pretty much saying that they didn't care that a 17-year-old had been killed, and they don't care because of the color of his skin, and another man who will, if he is good behavior, will be out of prison when he's 36 and a half years old, and still have, hopefully, a lot of life ahead of him, is going to have to pay for stabbing a person when there was no need to do that. Then you had what took place over in Belfast. I was alarmed and sickened when I saw the videos of what had happened in Belfast. Last night, the homes, there was a riot. And you had people in the street in some cases, I try identifying houses that they believed and may have been the houses belonging to immigrants, and rocks were being hurled. Some of those houses were set on fire. A number of them were set on fire. People were forced to pack up and leave their homes, riots in the streets, because an asylum seeker from Sudan, at first it was thought he was from Somalia, tried to behead a man in the streets, and that was horrible. Now, I am, as you know, not for open borders in this country or in anywhere, the open borders policy. Just ignore the laws of a country. I'm not in favor of that. But I think when you see mobs of people chasing other people that are have no connection to that crime that we know of, innocent families out of their homes, throwing firebombs into people's houses where they could easily, indiscriminately kill people, there is a certain air of evil with that that is just unfathomable. And the Prime Minister, Keir Starmer, talked about it and said it's unacceptable. Kimmy Badenoch of the Conservative Party, again, talked about how unacceptable it is. And I do not want to justify it. It is not. There is no justification for what the world saw yesterday that happened in Belfast. There is none. There is no justification for the hate that we saw in Texas either. But there is an explanation that was on the Talk News Network in the UK that I think we should hear. So we are going to have that as cut of the day, one of them. I wish if we had time, we're going to do two cuts of day. The second one, homeless people in Los Angeles admitting that they have been paid to vote for Democrats. But if we can't get to that today, we'll get to that one as a regular soundbite tomorrow. Anyway, let us stop here. When we get back, the clip of the day is coming up. Over the rainbow. In 1922, on this day, Judy Garland was born. Of course, the world knows her as Dorothy in the 1939 film Wizard of Oz, in which she sang this song, Over the Rainbow, which was voted in a 2001 poll in America as the song of the century. Really, Judy Garland, of course, passed away in 1969. Barbiturates took her out. Such a beautiful song. James Golden's Nerdly with you here. Fastest hour in American media. Long.

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3: The Prince Estate is releasing 10 previously unreleased Prince songs. The collection, called Timeless, features tracks that were recorded across different periods in Prince's career, spanning from 1977 through the year of his death, 2016. The announcement comes after the release of the new single, Stone, a previously unreleased track from 1995.

0: album, Timeless, drops August 28th. I'm James Flippin, and this is the Worldwide News Network.
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2: Ladies and gentlemen, when you talk about the architects of hip-hop, you begin with Grandmaster Flash. Born Joseph Sadler in Barbados and raised in the Bronx, this man didn't just play records, he reinvented the turntable itself. Flash pioneered cutting, scratching, a quick mix theory, techniques that transformed DJs into performers and hip-hop into a movement. With the Furious Five, he gave the streets a voice, especially with The Message, a record that brought social reality crashing into popular music. Hall of Fame honors followed, but the real legacy? Every DJ who ever touched two turntables owes this man a debt. Grandmaster Flash helped

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10: And ladies and gentlemen, from the Talk News Network across the pond in the UK, here is today's clip of the day.
11: I am sick to death of being told that anybody who stands up and says that is far right. It is common sense and nothing more. I don't know how many people contacted this show in the first hour, but there was one voice note that stood out. Before Richard Tice, wherever you are, just pin back your lug holes. This was Rob.
12: Morning, Jez. On my way to work, as normal. Listening to you talk about the thing that happened in Belfast last night, all the unrest. While, yes, rightly, you shouldn't condone what happened, what else have people got to do? They're not listening. The political class are not listening. These people who are coming over here illegally, they're rapists, terrorists. They're coming over here. It's literally like putting a wolf in a sheep field. You are giving them a target-rich environment. You haven't vetted them. You've done nothing. All you've done is dump them in a place where they can wreak havoc. Where they come from, guess what? There's no law. If they can do literally whatever they like. They come over here. There's lawyers, of course, taxpayer-funded. They get a nice cushy home, running water, Sky TV, gym memberships, bus passes. They can literally go where they want and create havoc. And when they do, the people that foisted them upon us, guess what? They say, don't get upset. Don't do anything. Don't go out and cause unrest. Well, tell you what, mate, stop reaping, then you might not have to sow it, because this country is absolutely on the edge. They cannot take much more of people getting stabbed, raped, blown up, you name it, you foisted it upon us for the last 25, 30 years, ever since Blair said, I'm going to rub your noses in it. Well, guess what? What goes round comes round. And I think the political class have got a very, very, very big smack on the nose coming.
11: 6 minutes past seven, we'll say a very good morning.
10: Yep. Where have you heard those arguments being raised before, ladies and gentlemen? We're going to leave you today with a lot of prayer and hope. Who more than self? In 2004, on this day, Ray Charles passed away. Passed away 73 years old. America. When he was 6 years old, Ray Charles was blinded by a glaucoma.
9: Make God thy gold refine.
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10: 30, over 30 top 40 singles. How many albums? 17 Grammy Awards.
9: We should sing it something like this. Listen here. Oh, beautiful.
10: May God bless each and every single one of you, your families, your loved ones. Love and gratitude for your being here with me, allowing me to be with you. God willing, we're back tomorrow for the Thursday edition of Boston Early's Rush Hour. Until then, I bid you adieu. Bye.
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19: Round two is complete. I'm Lisa Lucera, Fox News. U.S. Central Command says its latest round of strikes against Iran are over. The strikes, it says, were on military surveillance capabilities, communication systems, and air defense sites across Iran. Fox's Trey Inkst in Tel Aviv spoke with President Trump earlier tonight.
20: The president told me he spoke directly with Iranian officials tonight from the Situation Room. President Trump says that they called asking him to stop the bombing. Through state media, Iranian officials have denied this. Vice President J.D. Vance giving some new insight into who they're dealing with in Iran, saying both the moderates and the more extreme voices. President Trump says the Israelis are not involved in the strikes tonight, but he did briefly speak with Israeli counterparts.
19: CENTCOM says the strikes were in response to the Iranian threat to U.S. forces and international commercial ships transiting regional waters. A former Taliban commander will spend decades in a U.S. prison.
21: Haji Najibullah has been sentenced to 42 years behind bars for the kidnapping of Pulitzer Prize-winning journalist David Rode and providing support that led to the deaths of three American soldiers. Rode faced Najibullah in a Manhattan courtroom, describing how he and two other men were abducted by Najibullah in 2008 in Afghanistan. The men were held for over 7 months before making a dramatic escape from a compound in Pakistan's tribal areas. Najibullah pleaded guilty to providing material support for acts of terrorism last April.
19: Fox's Tom Rigotti. An appeal filed in the murder conviction of Carmelo Anthony, the Texas teen convicted of murdering fellow teen Austin Metcalf at a track meet last year. Collin County DA Greg Willis.
22: Any case where the defendant gets a lengthy sentence, it's normal for a notice to appeal to be filed. So it would be more surprising if there had not been a notice.
19: Anthony was sentenced to 35 years and is eligible for parole after he served half the sentence. 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
9: Under the general election, and that Senate seat could determine the outcome of the United States Senate. So I don't know if he's ready for prime time, but the national spotlight, here it comes. Liz Mayer joins us. She's a veteran political communications specialist, opposition research expert, and the founder and president of Mayer Strategies. She is a veteran of all of these things, and she is a Republican operative, to name just a few. Liz Mayer, welcome to America at Night.
10: Thank you so much for having me.
9: So let's take a step back and talk about what happened Tuesday night. There was a lot of talk, but Graham Plattner came through. Did he do as well as expected, or did some of these scandals or hints of scandals or negative press hurt him at the polls on Tuesday?
10: No, so far it doesn't seem to have hurt him with voters, although obviously this was a Democratic primary electorate, and I think it does bear noting that while Governor Janet Mills, who was the alternative, was technically still on the ballot, up until about 2 weeks ago, she had basically suspended her campaign, and even when she was purportedly actively running, she wasn't actually really doing much. She wasn't going out and doing events. There wasn't a lot of, you know, sort of voter turnout operation, none of that good stuff. So, you know, predictably, he ended up winning. Now we're going to see whether all of his various scandals have an effect with regard to the general election and the electorate in that particular contest.
9: Yeah, and so the Democrats have what? Have they signaled full steam ahead? Is there any apprehension with the larger Democratic Party when it comes to Graham Plattner?
10: Yeah, there seems to be a little bit of apprehension, probably not as much as many of us who think that some of the scandals that have befallen him or that he has engulfed himself in really are quite bad. I will admit that I am a little surprised. Even having very, very low esteem for the National Democratic Party, I am a little surprised that we haven't seen a touch more bailing on him. But, you know, he's gone out and assured people that there's nothing left to come out, I would be highly surprised if

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4: I'm Ted Linner. The U.S. military launched a second round of fresh strikes on Iran. Fox's Jennifer Griffin.
5: We've heard of explosions occurring at ports along the Strait of Hormuz and along the Iranian coast. We've heard that Kish Island has been hit, Keshem Island, as well as sites in western Tehran.
4: Iran's president calling President Trump's threats a sign of desperation. In the California election for governor set, former Health and Human Services Secretary Javier Becerra and former Fox News commentator Steve Hilton, the top two vote-getters, advancing on to November. Hilton telling Fox's The Story with Martha McCallum that if Californians want change, he's the candidate to back.
6: We've had 16 years of one-party rule in California. He's been part of that. He's been a career politician in California for 36 years.
4: Becerra's been saying he wants billionaires to pay their fair share in taxes. 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
7: So when you call, if Alex picks up the phone, we're live. If the voicemail picks up, we're not here. But you can leave a message. We'll edit it up, and then we will play them in the open phone segment. So it's a chance for you to chime in. Now, we don't want this taking the place of live phone calls. We love live phone calls. But for those who can't call in during the live portion of the show, it's a great way to sort of stay connected. So we love it. We're getting more and more of those voicemails and, of course, more and more of the text messages. 1-844-2-McGraw, 1-844-262-4729. Keep them coming. Stay right there. Because we are going to be talking to a author. Eric Mankiewicz has written a book called The Hardest, Longest Race, Henry Ford and the Cross-Country Contest That Changed America. This is a wild tale of a car race that has long since been forgotten, but believe it or not, in some ways brought Henry Ford, Model T, and the Ford Company to fame and fortune. It's a wild story about this car race where cheating was rampant. It's a great story. Stay right there. We'll get to all that coming up here in just a minute. And then your phone calls and text messages and voicemails in the next hour. America at Night. Stay right there.
8: Coming to you from the heart of the nation, this is America at Night with McGraw-Milhaven.
9: The U.S. Treasury quietly released its official financial report for 2025. It appears by its own numbers, the U.S. government seems insolvent. It's reported that the Treasury shows about $6 trillion in assets and over $47 trillion in liabilities. Add it all up, and it looks like the U.S. owes more than $130 trillion it doesn't have. 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
5: Begun bombing Iran again, launching strikes against multiple targets, according to U.S. CENTCOM. Hours after the attacks, President Trump said Iran was playing us for, quote-unquote, playing us for suckers because it hadn't accepted the U.S. terms for the nuclear deal. The Pentagon says the acts are an act of coercive diplomacy designed to force Iran concessions at the negotiating table. Defense Secretary Pete Hegseth says, if we need to negotiate with bombs, we'll negotiate with bombs, and we're very good at it. Nobody better in the world. Now, President Trump has also told Fox News tonight, and I can't tell you exactly what he told Fox News because we are on a FCC regulated radio stations, and I certainly cannot say exactly, but apparently that if Iran does not agree to the deal, President Trump will continue bombing tomorrow. I cleaned that up the best I could. We'll see what happens there. President Trump has been off right after these initial strikes. Iran has tried to retaliate, I don't think very well, but we'll see where all this leads. But that's the latest of the breaking news tonight. Talked about Bill Gates. Bill Gates says to this closed-door committee, I've never victimized anyone, and I never saw anything that was inappropriate. However, he did say that Jeffrey Epstein tried to leverage his extramarital affairs. He says, these affairs had nothing to do with my interactions with Epstein, but they were painful for my family. He went on to say that he's sorry and apologized and made a whole lot of mistakes for being involved with Jeffrey Epstein. He says his work with his foundation, he said this has been hurt by that, and he apologizes, but that he didn't see anything of any wrongdoing. But once he learned that Jeffrey Epstein had some issues, he sort of backed away, and that's when and I'm paraphrasing here, but that's when Jeffrey Epstein used his extramarital affairs to pressure him to continue on with the quote-unquote relationship. So that's the latest. That's the latest there. Tell you what, I don't know how this Jeffrey Epstein was able to get so close with so many people. And, I mean, everybody, right? If you believe what people, oh, we knew he was a freak. We knew he had issues. We knew we should have stayed away. So why did he attract so many smart people? It's the weirdest story in the world. But there you go. The World Cup starts today, and apparently, or World Cup starts this week, and apparently still there's a whole bunch of tickets that are for sale. I'm not a big soccer fan, and they're getting just bad press after bad press. In Kansas City, they had to give back 75% of the hotels because no one is traveling to Kansas City. You hear of venues still not being sold out. You hear of exorbitant prices to get to MetLife Stadium in New Jersey at the Meadowlands. It was $100.

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1: Stuart, they're still picking on me. 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
5: Fox News, I'm Sue Guzman. The U.S. military launching a second round of fresh strikes on Iran. Fox's Jennifer Griffin.
6: Heard of explosions occurring at ports along the Strait of Hormuz and along the Iranian coast. We've heard that Kish Island has been hit, Keshem Island, as well as sites in western Tehran.
5: CENTCOM says the strikes are over. Iran has fired back at Gulf states and Jordan. Microsoft co-founder Bill Gates testifying before a House panel Wednesday about his connection to convicted sex offender Jeffrey Epstein.
7: Fox obtained Gates' opening statement. In it, he says, meeting with Epstein was a grave error in judgment and that, quote, I never witnessed nor had any indication that Epstein was engaged in ongoing criminal conduct. I have learned a significant lesson and am now far more careful about who I engage with.
5: Fox's Rich Edson, America's listening to Fox News.
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9: New airstrikes. I'm Sue Guzman, Fox News. Saying Tehran will pay the price for stalled negotiations, the United States launched more airstrikes in Iran.
10: U.S. Central Command forces began launching what officials say are self-defense strikes against Iran a little after 5 p.m. Eastern time. Multiple targets hit in a response to what CENTCOM says is Iran's unwarranted and continued aggression. President Trump telegraphed additional strikes during an Oval Office event with reporters this morning.
11: We hit them hard yesterday, and we're going to hit them again hard today in case you miss it, in case you don't turn on your television set.
10: The president has said he thinks a nuclear agreement could be days away, but also accuses Iran of stringing the U.S. along during negotiations. At the White House, Jared Halpern, Fox News.
9: Iran responded by launching strikes on Bahrain, Kuwait, and Jordan. Microsoft co-founder Bill Gates, behind closed doors, telling lawmakers about his relationship with convicted sex offender Jeffrey Epstein.
12: Gates said that Epstein knew that he had been unfaithful in his marriage and had tried to use details about his affairs as leverage to further his agenda. Gates said, quote, Epstein was working to use information about my infidelities, in addition to many lies that he layered on top to pressure me to re-engage with him. Now, Gates said those efforts did not work and that he never victimized anyone and never witnessed nor had any indication that Epstein was engaged in ongoing criminal conduct.
9: Fox's Christina Coleman. The House is set to vote Thursday on a measure that would extend the law that allows the U.S. to gather intelligence abroad.
13: I certainly hope that everyone will do the right thing, put politics aside for a short-term extension. We're not asking for anything heroic here, just that we keep the American people safe.
9: House Speaker Mike Johnson. Democrats say they won't support it unless the appointment of Bill Pulte as acting director of the National Intelligence is pulled. 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
9: The 19-year-old convicted of murder in the fatal stabbing at a high school track meet in Texas now planning to file an appeal. Carmelo Anthony was sentenced to 35 years in prison for stabbing Austin Metcalf last year. Men charged with the political assassinations of the Minnesota House Speaker and her husband will not be facing the death penalty.
4: Federal prosecutors made that announcement Wednesday as part of a plea agreement with Vance Bolter, who's also charged with the attempted murders of a state senator and his wife. Former State House Speaker Melissa Hortman and her husband Mark and State Senator John Hoffman and his wife Yvette Hoffman were shot in their homes last June. The Hoffman survived. Prosecutors say Bolter was disguised as a cop and driving a fake squad car. He was captured near his home in rural Green Isle the next day. Bolter also faces state murder charges. Tom Rigotti, Fox News.
9: Honda is recalling nearly 900,000 vehicles.
7: Honda is recalling certain Pilot, Passport, and Ridgeline vehicles, as well as Acura MDX SUVs, because rear suspension components may fail, possibly causing drivers to lose control and increasing the risk of a crash or injury. The more than 880,000 vehicles under recall were built between 2014 and 2023 and sold in 22 states and D.C. Honda estimates only about 1% of the recalls have the defect and says dealers will inspect and fix the problem for free. Letters to affected owners are set to go out by July 7th. Carmen Roberts, Fox News.
9: Visa says it is embedding its payment network into ChatGPT, allowing the chatbot to make purchases at any merchant accepting Visa, unlike previous attempts that were limited to specific retailers. Some have expressed concerns about potential overspending and unauthorized purchases, but Visa says it plans to implement safeguards such as spending limits. I'm Sue Guzman. This is Fox News.
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5: Fox News, I'm Ted Lindner. The U.S. military launching a second round of fresh strikes in Iran.
6: We've heard of explosions occurring at ports along the Strait of Hormuz and along the Iranian coast. We've heard that Kish Island has been hit, Keshem Island, as well as sites in western Tehran.
5: Fox's Jennifer Griffin, a Minnesota whistleblower, claims state government retaliated against her after she alerted them to possible fraud.
7: Faye Bernstein, a 20-year veteran of the state's Department of Human Services. Faye says she warned her superior starting in 2019 about weak oversight of contracts and grants. As a result, she claims she was sidelined, ostracized, investigated, and slapped with a label.
8: You lived in fear of being called racist.
5: Fox's Mike Tobin. In the NBA Finals Game 4 Wednesday night at Madison Square Garden, the New York Knicks come from behind to defeat the San Antonio Spurs 107-106, now with 3-1 lead in the series. 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
10: Give thanks in all circumstances, for this is God's will for you in Christ Jesus. 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Now, I know sometimes the bottom falls out, things are going crazy, and you're thinking, where is God in this? I want to offer you a challenge. Thank God. Turn your eyes to Him and thank Him. You will be amazed at what will happen if you will bring that to God. What do we usually do? We gripe, we complain, we worry, we put all this attention on the negative, and we give it so much power in our life, rather than focusing on God and giving Him thanks.
9: For more information on A Word from the Lord, visit awordfromthelord.org.
11: Matthew.
12: Huh? Oh, sorry.
11: It's okay. I just need you to listen to me.
13: I know that a lot of times, Mom, it might not seem like I'm listening to you, but I am. I hear you. And what you say really does matter to me.
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10: Striking Iran. I'm Ted Lindner, Fox News. The Pentagon Wednesday unleashing another round of strikes against Iran, once again ramping up the attacks against Tehran. President Trump insisting Iran's either going to make a deal through negotiations or through force. Fox's Trey Yinks with more as he spoke with President Trump.
11: I asked the president what will happen if the Iranians do not sign an agreement that was put forward by American negotiators. President Trump said, quote, we'll bomb the S out of them tomorrow night. And so the president is leaving the military option on the table. If the Iranians are unwilling to sign this good faith deal that would ultimately open the Strait of Hormuz and ensure that they cannot advance a nuclear program toward a nuclear bomb. That is the bottom line here that President Trump has reiterated over and over again.
10: Meantime, Iran's state media citing senior officials saying President Trump's making a false claim about officials in Tehran contacting him. They say the president's using the narrative as cover to avoid war against Iran. President Trump signed the Secure America Act on Wednesday, which gives nearly $70 billion in funding to ICE and CBP till the end of his term. The president praising the bill in the Oval Office.
12: We'll give the heroes of ICE and Border Patrol, and that's what they are, the heroes, what they have to go through to keep us safe. The support and resources they need to defend our borders, protect our homeland, and to keep America safe.
10: Democrats had opposed funding those agencies unless they underwent reforms after immigration agents shot and killed two U.S. citizens in Minnesota earlier in 2026. And in Madison Square Garden on Wednesday night, the New York Knicks staging a remarkable comeback after trailing by as much as 29 points. To stun the San Antonio Spurs 107-106, they now have a 3-1 lead in the series. Game 5 will be Saturday night in San Antonio with a chance for the Knicks to win their first championship in 53 years. 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
10: Republicans continue to dominate Democrats on the diamond. Fox's Chris DeMayo with more.
20: The annual congressional baseball game held at Nationals Park in D.C. Wednesday night. The GOP clobbering the Dems 11-2 to win for the sixth straight year. The highlight of the night was a catch by Missouri Republican Senator Eric Schmidt.
21: That one struck to left field. And what a dive! Oh, what a great
22: Eric
21: play.
22: Schmidt. Amazing catch down the left field line.
20: The call on C-SPAN, the dive left Schmidt with a bloodied nose. The game raised more than $3 million for Washington, D.C. area charities. Chris DeMayo, Fox News.
10: A Minnesota whistleblower claims the state government retaliated after she alerted them to what she described as widespread fraud involving taxpayer-funded programs. Fox's Mike Tobin.
23: Faye Bernstein, a 20-year veteran of the state's Department of Human Services. Faye says she warned her superior starting in 2019 about weak oversight of contracts and grants. As a result, she claims she was sidelined, ostracized, investigated, and slapped with a label.
24: You lived in fear of being called racist, and that is life-changing.
23: In a stunning report accusing Minnesota leaders of turning a blind eye to what a federal prosecutor estimated totaled $9 billion of fraud, the House Oversight Committee says it interviewed nearly 30 whistleblowers. Some claim that after reporting red flags, state investigators took photos of their homes and cars, monitored their phones, and sought to gain personal information about which schools their kids attended.
10: Much of Minnesota's booming Somalia company community has been wrapped up in fraud investigations. Another twist in the plot to kidnap Michigan Governor Gretchen Whitmer during the pandemic.
25: The Michigan Court of Appeals has overturned the conviction of Joseph Morrison, one of several people convicted in state or federal court via plea or verdict. In the 2020 Whitmer kidnapping plot, Morrison was sentenced to 10 years in prison.
10: Fox's Jeff Manasso. I'm Ted Lindner. This is Fox News.
2: Stuart, they're still picking on me. 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
2: And our special guest tonight, David Paris. 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
2: And welcome back. George Norrie with you. David Paris with us, scientist, engineer, educator, whose career has spanned over 50 years of military service, academia, atmospheric science, and groundbreaking work in advanced propulsion systems. He's known for his tireless pursuit of space warp technology and his ability to bridge the worlds of conventional science and frontier innovation. His upcoming book, The Warp Drive, will be pending. When does that come out, David?
5: Well, probably in a few months.
2: We're looking forward to that. And what does warp drive mean to you?
5: Well, actually, it's the compression of the fabric of space. It's a concept that a lot of people can't really wrap their arms around. But everything around you, mass in particular, affects the fabric of space. So, for example, the sun actually compresses the fabric of space because of its mass. And all the planets do the same thing, but that's what keeps the planets in a orbital alignment. Because of the girth of the sun and the equator, it compresses the fabric of space, and the planets, since it's a very tenuous environment for the planets, they also have the ability to maintain their orbit up and around the sun. Now, for us, we can artificially induce that. Energy is an equivalent to mass. And so what we do

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3: News. I'm Sue Guzman. The U.S. launching another round of strikes against Iran.
4: We've heard of explosions occurring at ports along the Strait of Hormuz and along the Iranian coast. We've heard that Kish Island has been hit, Keshem Island, as well as sites in western Tehran.
3: Fox's Jennifer Griffin. Three Indians reportedly killed in a U.S. attack on an oil tanker. America accused of violating the Iranian blockade. And a Minnesota whistleblower says the state government retaliated against her after she alerted them to possible fraud.
5: Faye Bernstein, a 20-year veteran of the state's Department of Human Services. Faye says she warned her superior starting in 2019 about weak oversight of contracts and grants. As a result, she claims she was sidelined, ostracized, investigated, and slapped with a label.
6: You lived in fear of being called racist.
3: Fox's Mike Tobin. 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
12: Second round complete. I'm Sue Guzman, Fox News. The United States launching new military strikes on Iran. Fox's Trey Ng spoke with President Trump about it.
13: Tomahawk missiles had been used against targets in Iran, along with fighter jets that were bombing positions about 40 miles outside of Tehran and also along the southwest coast of Iran that sits along the Persian Gulf. The president said, "We hit them very hard tonight." He described the strikes as vicious and violent. He said, "If they don't sign an agreement," the president said, quote, "we'll bomb the S out of them tomorrow." And so ultimately, the president is leaving the military option on the table. President Trump describing what it was like inside the Situation Room. He tells Fox News the Iranians called him and asked him to stop bombing. I asked him if he spoke directly with officials in Tehran. He said yes, similar people that he's been dealing with before, trying to get this deal across the finish line. He says this ceasefire has been the most violated ceasefire in the history of the world.
12: U.S. forces targeting Iran's military surveillance, communications, and air defense systems. Meantime, three Indians were killed on an oil tanker that was attacked by the U.S., U.S. accusing the tanker of violating the blockade in the Strait of Hormuz. Microsoft co-founder Bill Gates telling lawmakers about his relationship with convicted sex offender Jeffrey Epstein.
14: Gates said that Epstein knew that he had been unfaithful in his marriage and had tried to use details about his affairs as leverage to further his agenda. Gates said, quote, "Epstein was working to use information about my infidelities, in addition to many lies that he layered on top to pressure me to re-engage with him." Now, Gates said those efforts did not work and that he never victimized anyone and never witnessed nor had any indication that Epstein was engaged in ongoing criminal conduct.
12: Fox's Christina Coleman and attorneys for Carmelo Anthony, convicted of murder and a fatal stabbing in Texas, plan to file an appeal in the case. 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
12: The House set to vote today on an extension of the Foreign Intelligence Surveillance Act known as FISA, the law that allows the U.S. to gather intelligence abroad.
27: I certainly hope that everyone will do the right thing, put politics aside for a short-term extension. We're not asking for anything heroic here, just that we keep the American people safe.
12: House Speaker Mike Johnson, it is set to expire Friday. The feds will not seek the death penalty against the man accused of assassinating a Minnesota lawmaker and her husband.
28: Federal prosecutors made that announcement Wednesday as part of a plea agreement with Vance Bolter, who's also charged with the attempted murders of a state senator and his wife. Former State House Speaker Melissa Hortman and her husband Mark and State Senator John Hoffman and his wife Yvette Hoffman were shot in their homes last June. The Hoffman survived. Prosecutors say Bolter was disguised as a cop and driving a fake squad car. He was captured near his home in rural Green Isle the next day. Bolter also faces state murder charges. Tom Rigotti, Fox News.
12: The Department of Justice announcing terror-related charges against multiple people accused of anti-Jewish threats.
29: The Department of Justice says a federal grand jury in Detroit has returned an indictment against eight people from Michigan, Wisconsin, and Illinois for their alleged roles in conspiracies to make threats against leaders of the University of Michigan, law enforcement, and businesses, including the Jewish Federation of Detroit, over what prosecutors call the victims' perceived financial support for Israel. The U.S. Attorney's Office in a statement saying, in America, we rule by law, not by fear, that the DOJ will counter terror and intimidation threats with justice. Jeff Manasso, Fox News.
12: The World Cup begins today with the first U.S. game scheduled for Los Angeles tomorrow. And the New York Knicks with a record comeback from 29 points down to beat the San Antonio Spurs 107-106 in Game 4 of the NBA Finals. I'm Sue Guzman. This is Fox News.
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2: News. I'm Ted Lindner. The U.S. military launching a second round of fresh strikes on Iran. Fox's Jennifer Griffin.
3: We've heard of explosions occurring at ports along the Strait of Hormuz and along the Iranian coast. We've heard that Kish Island has been hit, Keshem Island, as well as sites in western Tehran.
2: In the California election for governor, said former Health and Human Services Secretary Javier Becerra and former Fox News commentator Steve Hilton, the top two vote getters, advancing in November. Hilton on Fox is the story with Martha McCallum says if Californians want change, he's the candidate to back.
4: We've had 16 years of one party rule in California. He's been part of that. He's been a career politician in California for 36 years.
2: In the NBA Finals, Game 4 Wednesday night at Madison Square Garden, saw the New York Knicks stage a remarkable comeback to defeat the San Antonio Spurs 107-106 and now have a 3-1 lead in the series. 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
2: You would never catch me at a gentleman's club unless I was working there. 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
5: Exactly.
4: Well, maybe he was
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4: working.
5: Me too. 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
5: Sly?
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3: Into all of this, so I've got a pretty good handle on how to get to work safe and sound. The last stretch run before we arrive here at our humble abode along Ocala Street.
4: I get the feeling that people have complained that coming through there early morning like we do, it was confusing because this morning they had all of these extra signs way in advance of the traffic, the construction, and those really ugly 35-mile-per-hour signs that you could barely read. I don't even know what good they were, but we got plenty of heads up today that something was coming up down the road.
3: So here we are. Okay, you know, there are orange cones here, there, everywhere. That's right, the growing pains that we continue to work through as one of the fastest-growing counties in one of the fastest-growing states in all of the land that is known as the U.S. of A., which always you know, is strange to me then when you see these news articles that pop up from time to time that say South Carolina is the worst place to live in the entire country. I'm like, something doesn't add up here. Mm-hmm. And you know, they'll have their own little metrics and methodology that leads them to that conclusion. But I'm like, well, why are tens of thousands of people each year moving to right. the state of South Carolina if it's such a crappy place to live? Question mark, question mark, question mark. And when you reach out to the reporters or the people who sponsor these sorts of articles, you never get a response. Mm-hmm. You know, they then point to the metrics and the methodology that they use and the analytics to determine why this place sucks to live.
4: Well, I'll tell you, for folks who've just moved here, the next few days may make them wonder why they did it. This is the unusually warm temperatures that we don't hope to have all summer long, but brace yourself. When you're saying how much you hated the winter and the snow and had to escape, this is what you pay for it with.
3: Could be worse. Could live in Colombia, the hottest place on Earth,
4: what
3: by the way.
4: What do you think the high temperature
3: year.
4: Is there today?
3: I mean, it's 100% humidity, 98 with, again, a heat index value, not only into the triple digits, but maybe like feels like 110 out there in our capital city. Some call it the swamp of the Palmetto State, and many people could tend to agree with that. Actually, I got into a little back and forth with a news broadcaster out in the PD Florence area yesterday, because he posed the question, is South Carolina really going to let a bunch of Yankee boomers decide the race for governor here in the state of South Carolina in November of 2026, based on the fact that Madam LG, while she and the Attorney General Alan Wilson, of course, will be in a runoff on the 23rd, the debate next Tuesday over at Coastal Carolina. Both candidates have committed to that debate stage over at CCU. But essentially, he was questioning the fact that Madam LG secured over 50% of the vote here in Horry County mm-hmm. alone, and most of the voters here happen to tend to be 65 and older, and also maybe from outside of the state of South Carolina. Okay, so, I mean, it's part of the changing demographic of the state, right? Mm-hmm. Didn't we throw that out there on a completely other topic the other day in terms of the sociological makeup in young people who are being raised by parents who came from other places around the country and what the dating scene is going to look like when they're 18, 19 years old? You've got a Sofia Vittoria Catanacci, heading over to John Smith's house be courted for her first date. That's going to come at some point mm-hmm. or another. And then there's going to be a mixed family, so to speak,
4: so
3: north
4: you're saying
3: and south.
4: We won't have Southerners anymore. That's sad.
3: Well, or the argument is, right, is my daughter considered a Southerner because she was born and is going to be and is bred uh-huh. Here in the Carolinas. So would you consider her a Southerner first removed, born of Yankee parents?
4: As she gets older, you'll be able to tell.
3: Oh, I can definitely hear some of the twang. Mm-hmm. And it's a little bit different here on the coast, not because we have such a mix of people from the outside of the state moving here or from the north or whatever it might be. The beach is just a different place, all in and of itself, mm-hmm. as compared to the Midlands, as compared to the upstate here in South Carolina. So she is a beach girl, a salt life sort of kid. And she does have a little twang, depending on the words that

0: she uses when she's at the kitchen table with us. And then I'm like, whose kid is that, coming out with, a y'all or a do what, or, some of the other popular phrases that many Southerners have that I enjoy, by the way.
1: Good. I'm glad that you gave us that disclaimer.
0: I would not be here if I did not enjoy and thoroughly love this way of life and this quality of life that we all enjoy here on the coast. Now, I don't know about going into the Midlands or living off the I-85 corridor, further west in the state of South Carolina. I don't know how I'd mix. But granted, given the demographics here, I think I fit in quite well at the end of the day.
1: You're doing okay. Going back to what you said earlier, how much would it take for you to move to Columbia? I think my number's 7 million. How about you?
0: I think maybe an $800,000 a year base pay raise. And that's exactly what the contract details say in terms of the new baseball coach over at the University of South Carolina. He and I actually had a conversation about 45 minutes ago.
1: But that, is that what you would call that, a
0: decision?
1: Conversation?
0: Yeah, well, we had a conversation. There's a lot of opinions being thrown out there on social media. There were a lot of opinions being thrown out there yesterday while you were out pertaining to the coaching news. And, we move onward and upward. We turn the page. But, you know it as well as I do. You work alongside people for such a long time, and it's almost like you're in a state of shock when you get some change. Mm-hmm. And then there will be a flood of thoughts and opinions that come into your mind, and you're looking to analyze everything about your relationship for the past 10 years. And then you've got outside people getting into your ear about what happened, how it happened, why I should be upset with decisions that are made ultimately to better the life of the coaches and their families, and looking for better opportunity at the end of the day.
1: Everybody wants to grow in their career. Most people do, and retire one day. That'd be awesome. And put your kids through college. Oh, my goodness.
0: Takes
1: about $7 million
0: $1.3 million a year for the next 5 years could probably help do that when it comes to helping put your kids through college and much more.
1: Joe, I have a question. I wanted to ask you yesterday, but I wasn't going to bother you. If those at least, five or six players from CCU are already transferring to South Carolina to play baseball for Schnall up there, that means they were in the transfer portal before he made his announcement.
0: Well, no.
1: No?
0: So, the way the whole roster made up, it was kind of just a perfect storm in terms of why Coastal has four players on their active roster with news likely coming down the pike today or maybe tomorrow, I would think the weekend latest, of a coaching announcement in terms of who's going to lead the program over at CCU into the future. It was a perfect storm. So you've got 34 players on a roster, all right? We had 7 or 8 kids who graduated, so they naturally were going to phase out of the program. And then, as is the world of college athletics these days, coach makes a change, and you're going to get 6 or 7 of his guys, their guys, that they recruited originally. They're in an opportunity to go with them. So, that's 8 kids that graduated, 6 or 7 kids that were told during their end of the year, what they call exit meetings. They were told, hey,
1: maybe you'd want to transfer.
0: Opportunities out there. Should an offer be presented to me, just start thinking about the possibility of you getting into the transfer portal and then coming with us when everything is set in stone. So that runs it up to around 16 to 18 of the players. And then you've got, as part of those end-of-the-year exit meetings, and this past week, that's exactly what was going down before anything was set in stone over at South Carolina. He then, as the current and still head coach at Coastal, is thinking business as usual, right? I know I've got some offers. There's negotiations ongoing, verbally maybe a commitment, but nothing, written on paper and, a request to sign on the dotted line. So they were weeding through the current roster and, made the case to some of the other players that this might not be the best fit for you moving into the future. So you may want to explore other options in the transfer portal. That's another 6, 7, or 8 guys. And that gets you to 34. And we've got about, as I said, 4 active kids on the roster now, because anyone who is left after the coaching change, not knowing what's in store for the future here in Conway, they then opt to jump into the transfer portal as well. So it is so much a business these days, from 18 to 20-year-old kids having to make these sorts of business decisions along with their parents. They may have an agent these days because they're earning money and looking for the best quote-unquote deal possible for themselves. So it's a very complicated time in the world of college athletics, which which is why you see a lot of older coaches getting out of the game, because they don't want to deal with all of these headaches that they have to run through day to day.
1: My second question that I wish I'd been able to ask you yesterday is what the timing. It just seems like had he waited just a few more weeks, South Carolina would not have had to buy out his contract. It's like $600,000 that they have to pay to CCU, which wouldn't have happened if he'd waited to do this on July 1st. So what was it desperation? It had to be done now, or what was the reason behind that?
0: Yeah, I think South Carolina, because their program has been floundering for the last decade, they wanted to make a choice and a decision sooner rather than later. Mm-hmm. Because of the fact that the transfer portal is open, some of their players, given the coaching change, had decided to enter into the portal. So their roster.
1: So transfer portal is your number one reason why he went ahead and pulled the trigger.
0: Yeah, because you likely give it another 3 weeks, and you could potentially and most likely miss out on some of the top talent that you're going to try and recruit.
1: It was worth the $600,000 to make sure they got the top dollar players, right?
0: You're talking about a baseball program that dates back over a century. You're talking about some very deep pockets over at the University of South Carolina, including their donor base, along with the fact that they've got 40,000 kids that are enrolled in the school over at the flagship institution in Columbia. So it was just, as I said, just a kind of a perfect storm. And, hey, easily to get wrapped up in the moment with clouded judgment when you see some of your boys go seek out a better opportunity as the way they perceive it when it comes to coaching for South Carolina and the SEC.
1: Don't blame the player. Blame the game.
0: Blame the game. Right. No doubt. Yep. All right. Wiser words have never been spoken here on the Hot Talk Morning Show at 6:20 on this Thursday morning. It is 6:11, June 11th, 2026. I want to get Leanne's thoughts on Tuesday's primary since she wasn't here yesterday. Just some overall thoughts on how this whole thing played out. I do have one other nugget from Tuesday that I want to discuss just for a moment down in the Lowcountry as it relates to the first congressional district and the SCGOP primary and our former governor here in the state of South Carolina. His name's Mark Sanford.
1: Oh, I love
0: him.
1: He
0: jumped out of the race. I'm going to get you some details as to how that played out. His name was on the ballot, and what do you know? The guy received over 12% of the vote, even though he dropped out of the campaign a week after entering the campaign. Would he have been in a runoff potentially if he stuck with it and stayed true to the initial announcement of wanting to run for that congressional seat down in the Lowcountry?
1: I wouldn't have thought twice. I would have not been confused. I would have cast a vote for him.
0: You're either in or out, and he decided to get out, and people still voted for the guy. 6:21 here on Hot Talk 99.5. We do have our Hot Talk headlines for you and our first look at the local news here on this Thursday morning, a thirsty Thursday here on Hot Talk 99.5.
1: Good morning. It's Thursday, June 11th, and here are some of your Hot Talk News headlines. Myrtle Beach police arrested a local man following an alleged armed threat against a bank last Tuesday, June 3rd. 45-year-old Jesse Keith Langley called customer service with TD Bank to dispute a debit card charge, but he didn't like the answers he was getting from the Greenville-based agent. During the conversation, Langley reportedly told the employee he was ex-military and, quote, "They're gonna make me blow that bank up." He additionally stated more specifically that he would target the Myrtle Beach branch at 1320 38th Avenue North. Not surprisingly, Langley was tracked down and taken into custody the next day, Wednesday, June 4th, and charged with making a bomb threat and conveying false information about a bomb threat. The 15th Circuit Solicitor's Office secured major convictions this week after two drivers pleaded guilty to separate but strikingly similar fatal hit-and-run DUI crashes in Horry County. On Tuesday, 26-year-old Kayla Tisdale was sentenced to 14 years in prison for the April 2025 crash that killed a retired 20-year law enforcement officer, Stephen Marshall. And 38-year-old Michael Wagner received a 10-year prison sentence for a May 2025 crash that took the life of 84-year-old Richard Mike Nicholson, who was a 30-year Navy veteran. The two homicides shared an eerie string of details, beginning with both drivers fleeing the scene immediately after causing the deadly wrecks. Both defendants were heavily intoxicated on the mornings of their hit and runs. Wagner registered 0.21 blood alcohol level driving a work van. And Ms. Tisdale registered a 0.19 blood alcohol concentration while driving to her daughter's school. She's also awaiting sentencing in federal court after pleading guilty in April for assisting her former partner in laundering at least $750,000 in assets illegally obtained with proceeds from his drug trafficking business. And Coastal Carolina University will host the South Carolina Republican Party's gubernatorial runoff debate next week. State Attorney General Alan Wilson, with just over 26% of Tuesday's primary votes, and Lieutenant Governor Pamela Evett, who garnered just shy of 29% of cast votes, have committed to face off Tuesday, June 16th at 7 p.m. The debate aims to give voters a final chance to compare the candidates before the runoff on June 23rd. And that's your Hot Talk News headlines. 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The heat wave, it starts today. It starts this morning, as a matter of fact. It's already beginning to warm up. Our temperatures will climb into upper 80s, about 90 or so at the beaches. And inland, we're talking mid-90s. So with all of the extra humidity that will be rolling in throughout the day, the heat index is going to reach around 100 this afternoon for all of us. We're talking 100 plus, it will feel like, for inland areas this afternoon. And this type of weather is going to last through at least Saturday. The only saving grace is that, you know, by tomorrow and Saturday afternoon, we should have those scattered afternoon showers popping up to hopefully cool things off for a few minutes. Right now, it's 70 in Georgetown and 72 in Conway. It's 623. Good morning.

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11: Hey, traffic's a dead stop on Grissom Parkway, according to Napa Mike. So avoid Grissom Parkway. I'll try to go around. Straight on the text line.
12: Yeah, I'm assuming that's right in the area that we were just describing a little while ago as they have finished up
13: the split.
12: Yeah, the paving project that is ongoing, mostly overnight, but as you've learned, DJ Slide, on Highway 501, even though it's mostly overnight, it can spill into the very early morning commute, which is why some of the folks out there on the roadway may be dealing with some stop-and-go traffic there on Grissom Parkway here this morning. Big ups to our gal, Lori, over there at Rollover Bakery, DJ Slide. We got to get back up there in North Myrtle Beach. Her alarm goes off at 2:15 each morning, and she's into work at 3:30 each day. Well, as they used to say, it's time to make the donuts. And yes, Lori at Rollover Bakery, big fan of ours and has been a big supporter of ours along the last couple of years. So Lori, you're up just like us here, along with our guy John in Conway. He's up at 3:15. He doesn't get off of work until 4 in the afternoon each day. I mean, I get it, though. At times when you're getting a little older, sleep is not what it used to be, right? You're twisting and turning, maybe 3 trips or so to the bathroom in between a 6-hour cat nap or so. I don't know if you have to deal with that yet, Leanne. I'm sure DJ Slide has to use the restroom a few times each night before he finally gets up and heads to work. Slide, has your bladder shrunk in your age?
11: I do all of my vitamins and supplements, and it works just what I would call normal.
12: It works just the normal. So yeah. You, when you go to sleep, you could sleep for a straight 6 hours without waking up.
11: It depends on what I drink. Now, if I drink a lot of water, I mean, I'm required by my doctor there to drink a lot of water. His comments is, you need to drink more water. You need to get more water. So usually I get 2 big glasses of water for every single meal. So, you know, it depends. I try to get rid of it before I go to bed. But usually,
13: speaking of depends, did you see that? Did you see that Coach Prime is now the spokesperson for Depends.
12: Well, I mean, it's a long day out there on the sidelines in Boulder, Colorado. When you got to go, you got to go. You can't take a break in the middle of the third quarter, you know, to go relieve yourself.
13: Well, a lot of it is about just making it through the night.
12: Through the night on the sideline. If you're a fan sitting in the stands for 5 hours, might as well put on an adult diaper so you don't miss any of the action on the field.
14: Fox News, I'm CJ Pop. A fresh round of U.S. military strikes inside Iran.
15: Speaking from the Situation Room, President Trump told Fox News that 49 Tomahawk missiles hit locations as close to 40 miles from the capital of Tehran. Positions were also targeted along the southwestern part of Iran. The president described the strikes as violent and vicious.
14: That's Fox's Trey Yinks in Tel Aviv. Iran's foreign ministry saying the last round of strikes had effectively rendered the April 8th ceasefire meaningless. President Trump saying he spoke directly to Iranian officials, which Iran is now denied. History at Madison Square Garden.
16: The Knicks pull off a miracle comeback and lead it 3-1.
14: Knicks star OG Anunoby tips in the go-ahead bucket on ABC as New York overcomes a 29-point deficit, the largest in NBA Finals history. They lead 3-1. They can win the championship Saturday night in San Antonio. America's listening to Fox News.
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17: We've got a guy that has no problem men playing women's sports, Tellerica. A guy that's going to run an all-vegan campaign in the cattle state of Texas. So Plattner's faced calls to drop out from some Democrats. One said that he thinks it's definitely going to happen. I'm not there. He's got all the support. This is the worst part for the Democrats. They got Plattner. They got El Sayed in Michigan. They got Tellerico. They've got Mamdani. They got Grandpa Bernie, Pocahontas, AOC, the squad, and nobody in leadership in name only. And I say name only. They will never take on this radical or any other radical in their party because they cling to power more than anything else.
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13: 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Today, our heat wave begins. This morning, get things done if you have outdoor activities or outdoor things that need to be done, because by 10 or 11, it's just going to be miserable. And later this afternoon, high near 90 at the beach, above 90, like mid-90s inland, and heat indexes of at least 100 for most all of us as well. And that's going to last us through, well, they say through Sunday. The only saving grace, the chance of afternoon showers that could pop up beginning tomorrow. No real mention of rain in the forecast for today. It's 75 in North Myrtle Beach and 70 in Pawleys Island at 634. Good morning.
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12: 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We're getting into the upper 80s, the low to mid-90s west of the waterway today. Those heat index values will be well into the triple digits. Nothing is better than when you walk out the door or get out of your car and you've got your sunglasses on. They immediately become fogged up. And even when you're driving the way we do early in the morning, 1 minute I've got the air conditioning on, and I'm like, man, it's getting a little chilly in the car. Let me put down the window, maybe a crack. And the next thing you know, the windshield's fogged up, and now you've got the heat on with the defrost on, and it's like a constant back and forth, give and take, as they say, exactly, when you're coming into work during this time of the year each morning.
11: And so, you're absolutely right, Joe. You're absolutely right.
13: You know how scuba divers have to, they have some special stuff they put inside of their mask so that they can still see and it doesn't get fogged up? It's kind of like, I guess, Spring Nex or Dawn ditch detergent, if I had to say. That's something that they use when they don't have that special stuff that costs more. But can you do that to your sunglasses as well? Can you treat them so they won't fog up?
12: I'm not sure.
13: We should find out, because this could be the $1 million idea of the day.
12: I don't want to test it with my $89 pair of sunglasses, though, because
13: Test them with a Dollar Tree.
12: All right.
13: Dollar and 75 cent pair of...
11: No fog lenses and sunglasses. Okay.
12: No fog lenses.
11: Yeah.
12: Where you'll never go foggy, and that'll be the tagline of the whole branding push and marketing effort that we have with this $1 million idea that Leanne Graham has come up with here in the first hour of the morning show. See, she takes a day off,
13: and now she's all full of bright ideas. Yeah.
12: Leanne. So, obviously, we were watching the primary results come in on Tuesday, and then we were able to secure conversations with both Madam LG and the Attorney General during yesterday's program, in large part because DJ Slide had to make a personal phone call.
13: Did you?
12: On Tuesday morning. So, I sent out the same exact text message at around 8:50 Tuesday night to the staffers that I've been in communication with for both of the campaigns. Within seconds, Alan Wilson's campaign said, absolutely, we're in, 8:05 Wednesday morning. Did not hear anything back from LG's staffer, to which then I had to go to the direct source here with a direct phone line to Madam LG herself. And I said, Slide, can you reach out to LG to see if she's willing to come on to the show at some point? Could be at 9:30, could be at 9:45.
13: Mm-hmm.
12: And I said, don't text her at 5:30 in the morning. Let's wait until it gets towards 7 or 8. And then what do you know? He threw the text message out, and within minutes, he gets a phone call.
13: She hits you right back?
12: Hits him right back, and she says, of course, I'm more than willing to come on the show.
11: She said, I'll be happy to take the 9:30 slot.
13: Wow. Did she also say, thank you for thinking of me, Slide?
11: No, she did not say that. She did text a couple of times, and I just basically...
12: He ignored her.
11: She made me aware that she had her schedule was pretty tight, and that all the things that were going on after winning the primary by a good percentage, she just basically said, yes, I'd be happy to come on.
12: Yeah, so she was with us a little after 9:35, and they did, of course, not, well, now there's only two candidates in the race, so they did not mention the opposition by name, but they did take just a few seconds to throw some shade and throw a couple of jabs at their opponent moving into this June 23rd primary. So it's good to have them both, and I would make the argument that we are probably the only news talk radio program. There are similar shows in Columbia to the upstate, down into the Country, and they've been joining those shows just as they have ours over the last several months, and maybe a notch on the belt, but we're probably the only show that they both phoned into yesterday in the aftermath of the primary. And while one, I think it speaks to the relationship that we've been able to build with the two, in addition to the fact that they need the votes here in Oree County. Mm-hmm. So they're going to come on here as much as possible in the next 2 weeks to try and make sure the same amount of people who turned out Tuesday turn out again on the 23rd put one of those candidates over the top.
13: Sure. If I'm Alla Wilson, I want to talk to people in Oree County right away and constantly, because this is one of the places where he stands to not only earn the votes of the candidate that did not make it, but this is the one place where Pam Evatt has a foothold like nothing.
12: Yeah, 50%+ of the vote here in Oree County went to Madam LG. Yes, liquid dish soap. Our guy Lake in Conway uses it on his racing helmet shield when racing the dirt track at night, he said. Mm-hmm. So some liquid dish soap will go a long way.
13: Like Dawn.
12: Yeah, all right. Maybe we'll have to explore that, given the hot, humid days that are ahead for us rolling through the summertime. So did anything stick out to you in terms of what?
13: Steve from Taper City's comment on the text line. They have antisocial spray for glasses and sunglasses already. I did not know that there's such a thing as an antisocial spray, but I'm buying that as soon as we get off the air. Yeah. What did he mean by I'm sure it was a typo.
12: Maybe a typo? Okay, this fends away all of the riffraff that I have to entertain and deal with on a day-to-day basis. I hate people is what Steve from Taper City, once he throws his sunglasses on, and he's like, yeah, I just want to disappear into the shadows. If I had a superhero power, it would be the ability to become invisible.
13: That's funny. Antisocial spray. I noticed I got a chance to go to the beach yesterday.
12: Good for you.
13: And thank you. I really needed it. And I noticed that there are people that use my tried and true method of keeping other people set from setting up near you is to blast the most obnoxious music you can think of. It really keeps people moving. If they're walking past you, it keeps folks away if they're setting up. It's an antisocial spray now for sunglasses.
12: Was that near the shark fishermen, or were there drones fishing out in the deep sea yesterday? Was it crowded at the beach?
13: There were more folks there than I expected. Actually, there's some really cool things happening at the beach. There's shark's teeth everywhere up in Cherry Grove and North Myrtle Beach since they've done the renourishment project. Sadly, since they've done the beach renourishment project, they've got sargassum seaweed everywhere. Mm. So the mornings, it's a huge operation now, the city of Myrtle Beach getting out there with their heavy equipment and getting as much of the seaweed off the beach as they can. I don't know where they're taking it. That's probably a news story and what they're doing with it.
12: Well, I know down in South Florida, there's been ridiculous amounts of seaweed that have been pouring onto their beaches, along with the Caribbean islands. We went to Mexico one time, and they had, unfortunately, the $3 an hour or maybe $3 a day workers out there at the resort we were staying in, cleaning up the beach, at 4:00 in the morning. So when all of the resort people would go to the beach, it would be nice and clear for them. So
13: I saw something in Cherry Grove that surprised me, and that was the amount of graffiti and tagging on campaign signs. Have you seen that?
12: No.
13: There was a Cody Simpson sign where they had completely spray painted out Donald Trump.
12: Orange man bad.
13: I've never seen in a small little beach town folks tag the campaign signs before.
12: Steve said that it was an autocorrect. He meant to say anti-fog spray, not anti-social for glasses and sunglasses already.
13: Yeah, but that's the second $1 million idea of the day now.
12: And Miss Rita has her own antisocial way of life. She blasts the music and then sings along with that music, and that keeps everyone away. I would just say the way Miss Rita speaks on a day-to-day basis, just her accent and her tone, as you hear it on the Hot Talk Hotline every now and then, that would keep me away, at least for you know, the better part of any time I had to interact with her. That's why I put DJ Slide between she and I anytime we may see her out in the public. All right, Slide, you deal with Miss Rita so I don't have to. The Thumbs Up Guys Injury Lawyers Hotline and text line is 839-9950. All right, so did anything stick out out of the ordinary from Tuesday's results in your eyes?
13: Okay, yeah. I did notice that here in Horry County, it was the right thing to do to run attack ads against Rom Reddy because he did better than Nancy Mace or Ralph Norman. And I'm shocked that he did so poorly down here.
12: You mean Ralph Norman did?
13: Yeah, right? Yeah.
12: Well, just didn't spend a lot of time, I guess, campaigning this way. And in all likelihood, he probably saw the writing on the wall, given all of the endorsements that poured in for Madam LG, that it was an outside shot to even finish maybe in the top three of the very crowded primary field, at least specific to Horry County. I mean, he's made his bones, in the Rock Hill area, and he was hoping that that area, along with his maybe name recognition in the upstate, would help carry him to a top two vote total. That was not the case, nonetheless, but that was just one of the races that were held back on Tuesday. As I mentioned before we went to the 6:30 break, down there in the 1st Congressional District, that's the seat that's currently held by Nancy Mace. Her political career, by de facto, is likely to come to an end here at the end of 2026.
13: Her political career? I don't think so.
12: I mean, where else and how
13: she'll
12: else will she
13: run? She'll be a UN ambassador or something like that.
11: She's going back to private service.
13: Become an ambassador to someplace
12: Waffle
13: tropical.
12: House is hiring.
11: Yeah, because the three-star admiral is campaigning in her district.
12: The three-star admiral?
11: Yeah, a female three-star admiral that has to get fired. So she's running down in the in that district as on a blue ticket.
12: Oh, all right. Well, it is very much a swing district there in the 1st Congressional District. As we've seen, Nancy Mace actually defeated an incumbent Democrat to become their congressperson several years ago. Well, I don't know if she would be in line to get some political appointment. She has cast a lot of stones over the years against people in decision-making roles. So I'm not necessarily sure they want her aboard their train if they so see an open spot that they may even feel like she'd be in a good position for. She has gone out in front of a camera and has said a lot of things about a lot of people over the years. So in large part, I think the Republican Party, both in Washington and here in South Carolina, happy that she finished in a distant fifth place. But as it relates to the Republican primary in the 1st Congressional District, we had the former governor, Mark Sanford, who announced that he wanted to run for that nomination, and then within a week later decided that he was going to pull his name from the campaign, not the ballot. So his name was on the ballot. And does this speak to the low information voter that is out there, or the allegiance that is still ever present?
13: Because we know that he's so fiscally he's so fiscally sound. Just the fact that he would spend my money right is why I would never think twice about voting.
12: Fiscally
13: for him.
12: Sound, morally compromised.
13: Yes,
12: he did end up receiving over 8,100 votes out of the 67,000 that were tallied. That was good for just over 12% of the vote total in the First District, with the multiple counties reporting back on Tuesday. That was good for a fourth place finish. So he did no campaigning. His campaign lasted a week. On name recognition only, he gets 12% of the vote. That's in fourth place. That was around 5 or 6 percentage points away from the top two spots. That race is going to a runoff in the 1st Congressional District. So what would have happened, do you think? What would it have looked like if he committed to the campaign? Does he make the runoff and his name on the ballot come June 23rd?
13: I think so. What shocked me so much was how low the turnout was for Lindsey Graham. He received only less than 57% of the vote, and Mark Lynch got almost 29% of the vote. I got to tell you, even in Horry County, Lynch got almost 19% of the vote. I'd like to find out who these voters are, and we could get together and have a good time, I think.
12: Democrats, Republicans, independents alike, when you're hearing about making cocaine legal, perks your ears up, I might have to explore.
13: Those voters. That's a fun bunch right there.
12: Multiple drug convictions. I think there was a trafficking conviction that he was involved with as well years ago. At least that's what the campaign attack ad said. And you have to believe everything that the campaign attack ad says about your political opponent when it comes to a very heated primary. Nonetheless, Lindsey Graham's here to stay for at least another 6 years, starting in January 2027. All right. Of course, I made a statement pertaining to one of our most well-liked and well-respected listeners out there just a moment ago. So it's only right that she calls in on the Thumbs Up Guys Injury Lawyers Hotline at 839-9950. Miss Rita, what do you have to say to me this morning?
1: Wow, you couldn't have backpedaled any faster if you tried.
12: Not the first time this morning I've been backpedaling.
1: Good morning. Now, didn't you think I would call?
12: I triggered a call. I know exactly. I know all the trigger mechanisms that are involved with being a radio talk show host.
1: Oh, my goodness. Boy, I don't know what I'm going to do with you.
2: Get him, Auntie.
12: My wife says the same thing at least 10 times a day.
2: Get him,
12: and my mother and my grandmother. Every female in my life wonders what they're going
1: to
12: do with me each day.
1: I'm going to have a conversation with Mrs. Cat.
2: Get him, Aunt Rita.
1: How are my people today?
12: We're doing great.
2: We're doing good.
1: Good. And Leanne, how about you? You sound a little nasally.
13: Had too much fun yesterday.
12: Hanging out with Mark Lynch too much last night.
13: Thank you. Thank you so much for helping with these guys. I really appreciate it.
1: I try. Listen, just say my name. I appear.
13: Like Beetlejuice.
12: Miss Rita. Phone rings at 839-9950. You on your way home, or what are you up to today?
1: I'm out and about doing stuff. I figured I'd get an early start on the day.
12: Out and about doing stuff at 6:51 in the morning. One could only opine about what you do at 6:51 in the morning.
1: Well, the supermarket's open at 6. So I'm trying to get there before the crowd.
12: Before the mad rush. All right. I thought you might have been leaving one of the late night clubs that remain open until 6 in the morning.
1: Well, Slide and I,
12: throwing Slide under the bus now.
2: Now you're giving them more fuel. Now is Lieutenant Governor. Now is Miss Rita.
12: There's a recurring theme here, by the way.
2: Miss Joan.
13: Miss is the recurring theme.
12: I've got ladies. What is it called? What's
13: many
12: that song?
13: Women.
12: Yeah.
2: Oh, my goodness.
13: Not M-I-N-I. It's M-A-N-Y.
2: I made that
1: many
2: record.
1: Many women.
2: Yeah, I made that record, 40 years ago?
12: What's that, a ludicrous, in different area codes.
13: Yep.
12: Area codes. 718-212s. I spend send small cities and states IOUs.
2: Uh-oh. You're going to be
12: the 901. Matter of fact, 305.
13: At 631 for Miss Rita.
1: Don't give up your day job. Don't give up your day job or your second job.
12: I got hoes.
13: Isn't it time to go to commercial?
12: It is.
13: Yeah.
12: Miss Rita, you have a great day, all right?
1: You too.
12: 504-972-314-201. Hey.
2: You're going to be on the promo.
13: Good morning. It's Thursday, June 11th, and here are some of your Hot Talk News headlines. A month-long investigation led by SLED and the Georgetown County Sheriff's Office ended with a huge bust Monday when they raided an illegal gambling house on West Cottonwood Street in Andrews. Authorities seized 6 video poker machines, 3 firearms, and significant quantities of narcotics, including cocaine, crack, marijuana, fentanyl, methamphetamine, and MDMA. 4 individuals were arrested during the operation and faced multiple felony charges, including drug trafficking, weapon possession, and illegal gambling operations. 39-year-olds Glenn Williams and Robert McDonald Jr. and 63-year-old Silas McGill, all from Andrews, were taken into custody alongside 46-year-old Kevin Chandler of Georgetown, who also had an outstanding warrant for his arrest in Ohio. The 2-acre woods fire that began Sunday afternoon and was contained by Sunday evening near the intersection of Ronald McNair and Bellavita Boulevards is still a smoldering ground-level fire. Horry County Fire Rescue was called out several times Wednesday as hot spots flared, and they're warning areas in all directions near the fire, from Merle's Inlet to Conway to Carolina Forest, that ongoing smoke alerts should be expected until we get some significant rainfall. And now an animal rights story that isn't about Canada geese or Doc Antle's chimps. An Horry County homeowner is suing his neighbors and his HOA after being attacked by an escaped pig named Lulu. Paul Saucy filed the lawsuit claiming that in October of 2024, he was on a walk in the neighborhood when an aggressive pig owned by Derek and Blair Davis escaped their yard and attacked him, which Saucy says should have never happened if the HOA had enforced its bylaws against having pigs in the neighborhood. Saucy seeking damages for injuries he suffered while trying to help capture Lulu. And that's some of your Hot Talk News headlines. 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When it's sunny and hot like today, you could saddle up and stay cooler if you enjoy the wind in your face and the vibration between your knees on a new Harley Davidson motorcycle. Heat wave beginning today. If you have things to do outside, like Miss Rita, do them this morning because our temperatures are going to get up to near 90 on the beaches, above 90 inland, and heat index 100 plus for just about all of the listening area. This is going to last us through probably Saturday, maybe into Sunday. Hopefully by tomorrow we start getting those afternoon scattered showers and thunderstorms. It is 71 in Sagasti and 70 in Georgetown at 6:54. Good morning.
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11: Lance.
27: In the world.
11: On the VIP line.
12: What was the debate we were having a while back about this song versus, I forget what the other song was. Was it Country Roads? Or maybe Sweet Caroline? I can't remember the conversation. Lance probably remembers it more than we do. Yeah, but we were arguing, you know, which song is above the other, you know, just in terms of sing-alongs. He said Carolina Girls, and I think it was Sweet Caroline. And I'm like, dude, nationally, internationally, Sweet Caroline surpasses Carolina Girls by a large margin, with the exception of maybe a little small place here in the Carolinas.
13: But I would argue that Sweet Caroline is not a beach music song.
12: No, not a beach music song. I think it was just more...
13: Most famous Carolina-type song?
12: Yeah, it was just more or less... What's the most popular sing-along
13: song
12: in the masses, just generally speaking?
13: Oh,
12: yeah.
13: Yeah, I hope it's not Sweet Caroline.
12: I mean,
13: it's got to be Journey if it's not Sweet Caroline.
12: Well, okay, we could go call Mike Rickenbach, and he could sing us from Journey, the LG pick for the Attorney General.
13: We could talk to him again.
12: We will be able to talk with him again. Maybe I'll finally get that new car I was looking for. It's coming up at 7 o'clock here on Hot Talk 99.5. And again, the thumbs up, guys. Injury Lawyers, hotline and text line, 839-9950.
9: We hit them very hard. I'm Dave Anthony, Fox News. That's what President Trump told Fox during a second night of attacks in Iran, calling it violent and vicious as he insists Iran keeps tapping us along on a potential deal.
10: CENTCOM says Iranian military surveillance capabilities, along with air defense systems and communication sites, were hit.
9: Fox's Trey Yingst in Tel Aviv.
10: Now, in response, the Iranians launched ballistic missiles and drones at Gulf countries, including Bahrain and Kuwait. The Jordanian army says they dealt with at least 20 Iranian ballistic missiles in the skies of their country. Today, the Iranian Foreign Ministry says the strikes overnight rendered the ceasefire practically meaningless.
9: As Iran keeps insisting it's blocking shipping in the Strait of Hormuz, President Trump says the U.S. in a secret mission got more than 200 ships through, carrying 100 million barrels of oil. Oil prices have been down slightly this morning, but the spike up for oil and gas in this conflict drove inflation in May to the biggest rise in 3 years.
14: But President Trump says he's not concerned.
15: You know what I really love? I love the inflation. You know why?
14: The president says that's because he predicts prices will plummet once military action is over in Iran.
9: That's Fox's Jared Halpern of the White House. Carmelo Anthony's lawyers have filed an appeal to Tuesday's murder conviction in Texas and a 35-year prison sentence for stabbing a 17-year-old in a confrontation last year. And related to that, Fox's Chris Foster reports a right-wing influencer has been arrested.
16: Jake Lang's charged with making terroristic threats. He led protests outside the courthouse in Frisco, Texas, saying Carmelo Anthony should be hanging from a tree, allegedly threatening to kill Anthony himself if he wasn't convicted of murdering Austin Metcalf at a track meet last year. Anthony was convicted. He's black. Metcalf was white. So is Jake Lang.
9: A comeback like no other in NBA Finals history.
17: Brunson gets it. Fires up a three. Shot no good. The tip is gone. It's gone.
9: OG Anunoby's game winner for the Knicks came with a second left to complete a 29-point second-half comeback, beating the Spurs 107-106 on ABC. 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
13: Thanks, Trip. This is the weather we've been telling you about all week in your forecast for today. The heat wave begins in earnest by later this afternoon. We'll get up to near 90 at the beaches. Inland, our high temperature will exceed 90, and it's going to feel like triple digits. This is going to last us through at least Sunday. Beginning tomorrow, we could have some afternoon scattered showers and thunderstorms to temporarily cool things off for us, and it'll be appreciated if we do see any of that. Some of the early morning fog is burning away. It's 74 in Cherry Grove, 72 in Forestburg at 7:03. Good morning.

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1: Hey, this is Dave for Just Ask Hal Computer Repair. 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
5: 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And yes, it's hour number two, Thursday, June 11th, 2026. We've got another pair of Darius Rucker tickets that we'll give away to his show up at the Live Oak Bank Pavilion along the banks of the Cape Fear River in Wilmington a week from tomorrow. We'll have two pairs of tickets left today and then again tomorrow. And you also have a second chance to win. It's all part of the Rage Jewelers Concert Series. Darius Rucker up in Wilmington coming up on what will be the 19th of this month. A second chance to win over on our website at WRNN.net. All right, we can get into Weldon Boyd. We can get into the Horry County Police Department announcing an external full agency review, which actually, isn't it one in and of the same, right? Because in large part, a lot of the red flags started to get raised due to the quote-unquote mishandling of the investigation surrounding the death of Scott Spivey. You can say what you will about the stand your ground and what all came of that. Bottom line, the investigation was botched from the beginning. And then as weeks went on, months, more and more details started to be released just as to how fouled up it was in terms of the behavior of the police officers who were arriving on scene that fateful night and tragic night in September of 2023 on Camp Swamp Road.
6: Well, I don't know who the genius or geniuses are behind this whole decision to bring in independent investigators, but they've bought themselves a year. Genius. I don't know if it was the police department attorney, the Horry County's attorneys, some councilmen that decided this was a great idea. But by bringing in the International Association of Chiefs of Police to do this independent review, they've bought themselves a year.
5: And is there a cost to this, or are they doing it free of charge?
6: I'm sure there is. I'm sure.
5: So who's footing the bill?
6: I'm sure we are. Taxpayers, we are.
5: Oh, the county's going to pay for an outside review of the operations within the department. And that was announced yesterday amid more and more calls for the police department with

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1: The people, along with news reporters, you'll have the ability to, of course, file a FOIA request to seek out whatever information you're looking for. And then, of course, on the flip side, it's the staff that is in charge with presenting you that information in a timely manner. What do you consider a timely manner? Well, that's a little subjective, right? You would think, as a reporter, as the average Joe, so long as it's not extremely detailed and going back into the decades, FOIA request would be met with the proper information delivered to you within, a couple of weeks, if not a couple of months. Mm-hmm. In many instances, because there are so many FOIA requests, it could take months and in some cases years to get you that information. I know Charles spoke on that a few weeks ago when he joined us.
2: I'm curious because many of the things they will be investigating could also be seen as a way to compare the role of the police department versus the role of the sheriff's department, and how would that look if it were put together? Is there any overlapping roles? I don't think there are that many. When you talk to Sheriff Philip Thomas, he's pretty clear on everything that the sheriff's department does, and they stay busy doing it. I just think maybe we should be looking at what can save us money. And is it costing us more money to have two separate law enforcement agencies in the county?
1: Well, based on the report that I'm reading at WMBFnews.com this morning, when we talk about the merger, Chief Chris Leonhard basically made the case that both departments have different qualities that stand out maybe from what one law enforcement agency does as compared to the other. And mm-hmm. he says that the agency review will help further identify the strengths of the county police department. I'm more or less looking for the weaknesses of the department based on the fact that this investigation surrounding the death of Scott Spivey led to one officer getting terminated, another one who basically walked off the job because he knew the end of the road was near, three other officers, quote unquote, mislabeled evidence related to that case. And what was the one officer? I guess he was the one who was terminated who wrote something on the whiteboard that only was made known based on a FOIA request sent by one of the local news outlets where they were combing through the body camera footage and they saw a reflection of what was written on the whiteboard that said, act like a victim to the people who ultimately took the life of Scott Spivey.
2: And that was a whiteboard, right?
1: Yes.
2: Dry erase markers, right?
1: Yeah.
2: So that means that's something that is a tool in a police officer's vehicle at all times? Isn't that strange?
1: So, the whole thing's a mess and a complete black eye, on the agency, and that is just one of the many different things that have gone on since then that has led to the rise in call for there to be a merger and essentially a dissolve of the current police department.
2: I'm just picturing, write in big marker print, slow down and hold that up as you're riding past me, you know?
1: With a radar gun attached next to it.
2: What else could you be using the dry erase board for in your patrol car?
1: I mean, when all that started to bubble to the surface, many questions came about. We discussed it on a daily basis, and that also, I don't know, is related or not to the South Carolina Law Enforcement Division earlier this week conducting a search warrant on both of the business and the home of Mr. Weldon Boyd up there on the North Strand. They did not elaborate as to what they were searching or looking for, but I'm wondering if this is directly connected to the special investigation that's being conducted by the solicitor up in the upstate who was called on by the attorney general to look into this a little bit further.
2: I think it's bizarre that they've gone back into his home and his business at this late date. What evidence could still be there in regards to what happened almost 3 years ago on Camp Swamp Road? I just don't understand.
1: I mean, I want to say, and a completely different case, but one that gained a lot of attention has to do with the pastor, J.P. Miller, who's going to be in federal court, scheduled at some point this month over in the PD, pertaining to charges related to cyber stalking and some other things. The FBI conducted a search in his house many months ago, and there's been never any news that's come about from that search either in the aftermath

0: of those big headlines.
1: The only thing I can think of is they're looking for electronic equipment where they might have some messages or some records of things that were said or money exchanged, that sort of thing.
0: He went about recording a lot of the conversations he was having with his friends in law enforcement and other discussions that he was having in the aftermath of that. For whatever reason, he wanted to record these things, and that was a part of some of the evidence that was turned over and some of the information that was made public by virtue of a FOIA request that was sent in by many of the news outlets in the area.
1: Yep.
0: And in addition to that, there's another element to this story making headlines this week as a judge apparently in Conway heard arguments over whether to dismiss this lawsuit that was filed by Weldon Boyd, who is accused of this deadly road rage shooting, against the attorney who is representing the family of Scott Spivey. Essentially, the case is being made the attorney for the Spivey family, his name's Mark Tinsley. He's fairly well known across the state. The claim is that Tinsley, quote-unquote, created a false narrative about Weldon Boyd and the shooting along Camp Swamp Road to boost his celebrity status.
1: I just don't see it.
0: We had a judge already here for 5 days, all the information that was made known in a courtroom, who then denied the stand-your-ground immunity ruling that then now has led to this lawsuit, wrongful death lawsuit, that's been allowed to go forward. He's appealing that, or he's wanting a judge to overturn the initial ruling. And basically said it's because of Tinsley and his effort to defame the guy, essentially, in so many words.
1: Right. I mean, the lawyer said that believes that Tinsley intentionally leaked select police footage to the media to build a false narrative. So if it's police footage that can't be altered or changed, you can definitely be selective without context. Something can look like it's not what it really is. But like you said, the reflection of something clearly written on a whiteboard, that's not... You've not altered anything. You're not building a false narrative. You're just showing some police footage. So I just don't understand.
0: At this juncture, you have to think that this dude is just using every legal means possible to try and get in the way of ultimately being held into account to whatever might be coming down the line here in the future.
1: How much must his legal fees be? Who's paying for them?
0: I mean, they got to be stacking up, right? You're talking, I don't know what attorneys charge when you're potentially in the mix to lose hundreds of thousands, if not millions of dollars in a wrongful death lawsuit and or a potential criminal charge that might be coming down from this special investigation. A normal attorney, you would think, a couple hundred bucks an hour maybe. So a couple hundred bucks an hour every week for every day through every month over the last 6 months. I would think in the tens of thousands, if not hundreds of thousands of dollars, his legal fees that he's going to have to pay ultimately at one point or another.
1: Well, I wonder. Maybe they're waiting to see if he can get any money from the defamation lawsuit.
0: Well, there you go. Okay, you're doing anything and everything through the legal way to see if we can't recoup some of those dollars to help pay off my attorney who is, invoicing me, and I ain't got the dough, or I'm not willing just yet to give up all hope on how this is going to play out. So I'm hoping that maybe this lawsuit will bring some money into my life so then I can pay this guy.
1: Now, if the Spivey family attorney did intentionally leak information, do you have a problem with that?
0: I mean, leak public information? Because ultimately, it could be made public through, as I said, a FOIA request. And wasn't it a FOIA request? Charles will be able to clear this all up for us here in a little while, because he's been on this story since the beginning in terms of how news agencies obtained in particular, the body camera footage.
1: My other question about this is that, they say that the attorney for the Spivey family, Mark Tinsley, leaked select police footage, built a false narrative, and boosted celebrity status at Boyd's expense. What was Boyd's expense? Now, and I mean that seriously, because even if you get a lot of wrong information out into the public, is that supposed to affect the jury?
0: I mean,
1: what was his expense? Did he not get a fair trial because of this information? Because shouldn't have been something that the jury considered.
0: Well, there's been no jury. It's been a court. It's just been a judge who ultimately...
1: What about a grand jury?
0: Well, the grand jury, I guess, But the grand jury is being called from where? Like Columbia, the upstate?
1: Well, yeah, I'm just saying, what was there really an expense? Did it? Was there any way that it dissuaded someone from his arguments?
0: What do you got there, Slide? He's putting up gang signs to me here, and I don't know what he's saying.
2: That's not a gang sign at all.
0: It looked like one.
2: That's the GOB sign.
1: The government?
2: No. What? G-O-B.
0: G-O-B.
2: Good old boy.
1: Yeah.
0: The whole at the expense of the good old boy. Yeah, okay. That was the
1: oh, I see what you're saying.
0: He's saying, hey, I'm a good old boy.
1: At the expense of the system.
2: The money does not matter. Five officers have been fired, and on a phone call they've mentioned judges, they've concealed footage. I mean, it's just like this is an endless thing.
0: It's a black eye and a complete mess.
2: I mean, it's like this is an ongoing, it's almost like a micro Murdoch situation. This is crazy.
0: My construction defense attorney is $500 an hour from one of our texters out there on the Thumbs Up Guys Injury Lawyers hotline and text line. Joanne from Little River says, hey, I voted for Mark Lynch. His convictions go all the way back to 1984, and since then he and his wife have turned the page and are now helping people who are working through addiction. And those ads probably worked because many people don't take the time to do their own research.
1: Well, straight up.
0: I would agree with that, Joanne. Follow someone for 10 miles, shoot them in the back, and it's self-defense in the eyes of the law here in the Independent Republic of Brigadier General Peter O'Ree County.
1: Try telling the story of what happened to any of your friends who don't live here and have never heard the story before and see what they say about, oh, so you chase someone down and you jumped out of your car.
0: Well, it's my citizen duty, and that is what he's using in terms of his defense, that there are laws give a citizen the right to not necessarily take the law into their own hands.
1: Mm-hmm. But definitely what he did.
0: If you witness somebody breaking the law, you have every right to follow that person while you are supposed to be calling 911 emergency law enforcement to then take over this, in this case, a 10-mile chase that led to somebody getting shot multiple times on
1: that's dedication if he's doing that to help us all out.
0: Mike, citizen duty to make sure that this guy does not kill anyone while he's driving erratically on the roadway. Yeah, that's the case that he's made.
1: He should never have a driver's license again. I mean, if there's any fair punishment, no driver's license for you.
0: 7:21 here on Hot Talk 99.5. In addition to Charles Perry joining us with the Post and Courier in the fourth and final hour of our show, we'll also reconnect with my friend Meg Kennard. She's the national political reporter with the Associated Press. She is stationed and based right here in South Carolina. Followed the primary, and of course, plenty of news coming from the swamp up in Washington, D.C. that she'll discuss when she phones in a little after 8 o'clock this morning here on the Hot Talk Morning Show.
1: Good morning. It's Thursday, June 11th, and here are some of your Hot Talk News headlines. At the Horry County Public Safety Committee meeting on Wednesday, Horry County Police Chief Chris Leonhardt announced that the Horry County Police Department will undergo a full operational and management review conducted by an outside team from the International Association of Chiefs of Police. The independent assessment could take up to a year, with a series of internal scandals and lawsuits to investigate while examining agency structure, performance, and personnel. The decision comes amid mounting scrutiny, including public calls from Sheriff Philip Thompson to merge the police department with the sheriff's office, and a previously proposed bill by State Representative William Bailey that sought to abolish the Horry County PD altogether. In a related story, following a hearing Wednesday, a judge is considering a motion to dismiss the defamation lawsuit filed by Weldon Boyd against the attorney representing the family of Scott Spivey, whom Boyd is accused of killing in a 2023 road rage shooting. Boyd's attorney argued that the Spivey family's lawyer, Mark Tinsley, intentionally leaked select police footage to the media to build a false narrative and boost his own celebrity status at Boyd's expense. The judge is expected to issue a ruling on the dismissal next week. And finally, the city of Georgetown hosts regular open dialogue forums led by Mayor Jay Doyle, where residents can discuss community issues directly with him and other city leadership. This evening, Mayor Doyle is discussing ways to reduce your electric bill, including things residents and business owners can do, along with what the city can do to help. Leaders from Santee Cooper and the city's electric department are also participating in the forum, starting this evening at 5:30 at the Georgetown Municipal Courtroom on High Market Street. Habitat for Humanity will also be there to introduce programs for free home energy audits and weatherization assistance. And that's some of your Hot Talk News headlines. 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So today is the first day of a significant heat wave, the hottest days of 2026 so far for all of the listening area. Today, even at the beaches, we could get to near 90 with a heat index that will feel like 100, even with the breezy conditions. It's just going to feel like hot, humid air circulating around you, I hate to say. By tomorrow, we will have the chance of scattered afternoon showers to help cool things off momentarily as the heat wave should continue through about Sunday is what they're projecting right now. It's 73 in Nichols and 75 in Carolina Forest at 723. Good morning.
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6: Summertime is one of the most active weather seasons. You can count on thunderstorms and severe weather. And don't forget, hurricane season runs from June 1st through November 30th. 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

0: All right, 7:28 here on the Hot Talk Morning Show, and as we cover the news, as we always do, local first, and then we roll to some of the statewide headlines nationally and around the globe, of course. Joe Bro, Leanne Graham here on this, as DJ Slide calls it, a thirsty Thursday, and I mentioned in the first the first segment here at the top pertaining to the primaries, a question that was thrown out there by news talk host out there in the PD, and I want to say he was once the lieutenant governor here in our state. His name's Ken Ard, and he threw the question out there, will South Carolinians really allow boomers from the north to decide who its next governor is going to be? The data clearly says we may. There's so much political science in the Horry County results, and it ain't sweet tea and bless your heart, as he posted on social media. And I responded to that by saying, hey, every longtime elected official in the county, not just boomers from the north, endorsed the lieutenant governor. That includes the Horry County Sheriff, the entire county council, plus the entire state delegation. And from my view, most of those people are natives and are of the sweet tea and bless your heart mindset that we have here in this beautiful state of South Carolina.
1: I would say it stands to reason that if you recently moved here from the north, you did it because you thought you'd love it, right? So you probably love the status quo.
0: Right. What are we changing here? It makes sense.
1: And if you haven't been in Horry County for too long, you don't know the real history, so you like the status quo here so far.
0: It's coming up at 7:30, and we can follow up on that after the break here on Hot Talk 99.5.
2: News, I'm Gianna Gelosi. The United States and Iran trading a new round of attacks for a second day.
3: CENTCOM says Iranian military surveillance capabilities, along with air defense systems and communication sites, were hit. In response to these strikes, the Iranians launched ballistic missiles and drones toward Gulf countries, including Kuwait and Bahrain.
2: That's Fox's Trey Yings. President Trump locks in funding for ICE and CBP through the end of his term, arguing illegal immigration surged in the Biden administration.
4: I believe it was the most insecure and unsecure border anywhere in the world. And they allowed this open border policy where millions of people came into our country unchecked, unvetted.
2: The president yesterday in the Oval Office, and the Knicks pulled off the greatest comeback in NBA Finals history, rallying from a 29-point deficit to beat the San Antonio Spurs 107-106. 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
6: 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We are currently accident-free along the Grand Strand. Look for some roadway construction on Bypass 17 between Harrelson Boulevard and Highway 707 and Highway 501 between Highway 544 and Gardner-Lacey. 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
1: Thanks, Trip. Today is the start of our heat wave. When you take a look at your Hot Talk weather, I don't like what's looking back at us. It's going to be very hot, almost 90 at the beach, 90 plus inland, and triple digit heat indexes for today. It's going to last us through probably Sunday, maybe starting tomorrow. We get those scattered afternoon showers and thunderstorms to temporarily cool things off. The humidity and the breeze, it's just going to feel like a damp, hot circulation around you this afternoon. If you have outdoor activities, please get them done as early today as you possibly can. Like now, it's 73 in Longs and it's 75 in Myrtle Beach at 7:31. Good morning.

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2: Hey, I always enjoy my conversations with our friend Greg Rolls of the Greg Rolls Legacy Theater. In fact, next time he joins us, he wants to be in studio with us to see how the sausage is made. That's his words, not mine. And, you know, in due part, I would love to get backstage over at the Greg Rolls Legacy Theater. And I may have an opportunity to do that a little later on this month to see, well, how the sausage is made at the Greg Rolls Legacy Theater on Main Street in North Myrtle Beach, right down the block from the Horseshoe. They've got a complete calendar of events all this summer, including a big show coming up on Saturday night, June 13th. It's Motown and More, featuring the Legacy International Vocal Group. 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Details on the Motown and More show coming up Saturday night, June 13th, 7 o'clock showtime at the Greg Rolls Legacy Theater, one of the most intimate, unique venues that we have here on the Grand Strand. 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And if you've got kids out on summer break, I'm talking maybe 10 and under, get ready to sing, dance, and laugh along their Giggles and Grooves, the ultimate live music show for kids and families. 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
2: All right, 7:37 here on Hot Talk 99.5. There are some leftovers being reported here from the weekend that was over at the Carolina Country Music Fest. We can do that here in just a moment. Obviously, a lot of news surrounding the Horry County Police Department, as we discussed in the last half hour. The agency will go under a full, quote-unquote, independent review. That's like, Leanne, when you see these polls and the surveys that, like, the Chamber of Commerce of the world conduct, and they want to gauge the interest of, you know, this, that, and the other, about this, that, and the other, X, Y, and Z, and then all of a sudden you're like, I don't know if that necessarily adds up. I wonder who sponsored this poll. Mm-hmm. And, you know, the person who conducts the survey is in some way or shape or form connected to the organization or the business that wants to get the results that they want to get. So then they can make the pitch to everyone else. Look, the public input and sentiment is on our side.
14: I don't know what to think.
2: And that's not to say that this will go on and you know, there will be questions surrounding how the review is conducted. But, you know, it's just interesting that the agency who has been caught in the crosshairs of a lot of fodder, rightfully so, from the public, along with calls, even by elected officials, that we should dissolve essentially the police department and merge with the sheriff's office. I don't know if anyone is going to believe, you know, anything that the independent review unveils in terms of, you know, changes that are needed within the department and their protocols.
14: The only thing I can see coming from this is that it gives them a year where they're being investigated. Just hold your horses. We're under investigation. We'll have an answer for you in 1 year.
2: Hoping that you know, everyone starts to follow another story and they don't you know, keep up with any further news that may break from within the department, the ranks. And, of course, in this case, it's the conduct of the officers that were a part of the Scott Spivey case that rose all the red flags that have then opened up a can of worms for Chief Leonhard over there at the Horry County Police Department.
14: Just kind of noticing something about this this review that's being ordered. Taxpayers could be on the hook for this. For like,
2: of course they are.
14: The estimate is around $600,000 to $700,000 because that's what the sheriff said it would cost for them to do a review, remember? Mm. Not for them, for them to bring in someone to do a review. And then Councilman DiSabato says, let's do that before a public referendum. It's cheaper than having a public referendum. Is that true? It's $650,000 is cheaper than a public referendum?
2: I mean, it may or may not be the case, but, I mean, are we going to get to that point down the road anyway? Yeah, what if the independent review comes back and says, wow, you know, this department is in complete shambles. They should merge with the sheriff's office. Do we then move forward with a referendum and put it to the voters as
14: well,
2: to whether we should bring them together?
14: In a year, what are they going to do? Call a special referendum? Or do we have to wait until the next scheduled election?
2: The election cycle.
14: That gives you 2 years,
2: in
14: right?
2: In 2028. Yeah. And by then, you could say, look at all the different things that we've done.
14: We've fixed everything.
2: To improve you know, morale.
14: This is the same old BS, same old thing. What did you expect?
2: Look, we're looking to restore faith within the community as to how we conduct business within our law enforcement agency. So obviously, time will tell.
14: How long did it take Elon Musk and Doge to do all of that research into the federal government and start stripping out millions of dollars of waste? How long did that take?
2: It was like within weeks
14: for
2: we started
14: whole,
2: to get information.
14: For a whole country? For an entire federal government? Oh, my goodness. Of course, he's got the backing of Musk money, but still.
15: And, of course, he has advanced computers with quantum processing.
14: Uh-huh.
15: He can do it.
14: Well, I certainly hope that whoever they're bringing in for this audit is coming in with some AI processing.
15: Quantum processing.
14: I don't know about quantum. You're jumping ahead of things. I don't know that they have quantum processing and the true technical definition of the term yet.
15: Yes. Okay. Sure.
2: The Thumbs Up Guys Injury Lawyers Hotline and text line is 839-9950. Anytime you bring up the Scott Spivey case, you know, the text line starts to fill up, and everyone's are sharing thoughts from every angle, sort of like the whole situation and a completely different topic pertaining to the new baseball coach over at the University of South Carolina, Kevin Schnall. Of course, those contract details were released yesterday once the Board of Trustees gave the green light for them to move forward with the official announcement, and he will be introduced to his new fan base tomorrow night over at Founders Park in Columbia. $1.3 million, his base salary. That's just about an $800,000 a year pay increase when it comes to his base salary.
14: How can you begrudge him for that?
2: I don't think it has to do with the money. I think it more or less has to do with the location. And, you know, job openings come about as they come about, right? Mm-hmm. So he was unofficially in negotiations or in the crosshairs of a coaching search at the University of Tennessee last year. I don't know how that all played out. We never spoke on it. I don't necessarily know how this all played out in terms of, you know, South Carolina come knocking. I know that they've been looking for a coach for multiple weeks because their season ended earlier than Colesville. Postals. His name was in the mix from the very onset. I don't think it's the money. I think it's the location. There's a lot of bad blood and old rivalry that goes back to the USC Coastal campus that was once part of the USC system. And then when Coastal broke away to say, hey, we can do it independently, all the folks over there in Columbia, the old guard, they had their they were clutching their pearls because they could not imagine a university breaking away from their illustrious USC system. So that's where it started. It had nothing to do with baseball. But then over the last 10 years, going back to 2016, South Carolina decided that they were no longer going to put Coastal Carolina on the schedule, which then created a whole nother element to the back and forth between the fan base here at Coastal and the wide fan base that is the University of South Carolina, and then they come and grab the coach. So that was just sort of the cherry on top of this whole thing. And, you know, how the last couple of weeks were handled, I think a lot of fans are hurt, not only because they've lost a guy who's been a part of their program for the last 25 years and helped build this whole thing, but it wasn't too long ago when we were on our way to Omaha last year. In fact, like 2 days ago to the date, Coach was on the field in Conway and talked about, as the fans were there to wish us well as we were sent off to the airport, he basically said, you know, it's good to know that we brought our athletic director here to Coastal, who's from South Carolina. Mm-hmm. That's where he served as a deputy administrator. That it's great to have people from South Carolina here, knowing that we go through Conway and not Columbia to get to Omaha. And here he is a year later with an $800,000 pay increase. And then did pluck a couple of players from the current roster that are now committed to play for him over at South Carolina. This is a lot of there when it comes to the emotions and, frankly, the clouded opinions that people may have and judgments that we're making here in the aftermath of all this.
14: Well, he had no non-compete.
2: Oh, yeah, no.
14: So, are you going to, you care most of all about the school that you went to, the school that you've coached to a World Series, or do you care most of all about your family paying the bills, retiring, put your kids through college, reaching a true pinnacle of your career someday? I just don't understand why everyone's got their panties in a wad over this one.
2: Well, they see
14: you'll find a better coach.
2: Well, they see their guy, and they see their guy putting on colors that they could never imagine him wearing, no matter what you say about the dollars. They just can't grasp that whole thing.
14: Y'all act like it's Nick Saban and he's going to coach at Auburn. It's not that bad.
2: All right, well, you go throw that note out there to the fan base and the message boards and the keyboard warriors on social media. Look how quickly you'll become popular.
14: I bet you wind up getting an equally, or if not better, coach for Coastal.
2: Well,
14: and a better season.
2: I think the way you have to look at it, and I don't know what that will look like in the future. Baseball is a tough sport to win in consistently. I mean, this is a sport where if you succeed 3 out of 10 times at the plate, you're considered a success. That's a 70% failure rate. To be as consistent as they have with much fewer resources than some of the bigger schools, as long as they have, I think it speaks to the staff and the culture that was built there. First by Gary Gilmore and then carried on for a few seasons by Coach Knoll. In terms of the new coach, well, at the end of the day, given the fact that there are only 4 players on the active roster, with a coaching announcement likely coming down either today, maybe tomorrow, this weekend, essentially with the buyout money, $600,000 that South Carolina is paying Coastal to buy out Coach's contract, you got to have to look at it as a fan and as an administration that you have a complete blank canvas. Your canvas is blank. You can now put this together the way you see the future for Coastal baseball. Now, a lot of the old guard will say we need to carry this within the family, while others argue that maybe an outsider with a fresh look and approach may be better equipped to handle this new era where you're paying players and having to recruit people from beyond the traditional high school and junior college ranks the way it's gone forever up until the last few years.
14: I think that a lot of people are getting their love of the game, of the team, of the school, of the coach tied up in their feelings about this. It's just baseball, first of all. But What if
15: it's not just baseball?
14: The perspective is wrong, in my opinion. The perspective, I see that Coastal for a while now has become one of those schools that is known for an athletic program that grows talent, grows player talent, coaches talent, management talent. What's wrong with that? It's a feather in the cap of Coastal that your coach is that good.
2: That opportunities have come knocking for him and his staff.
14: And this isn't the first time this has happened. Coastal is known as a place to grow.
2: The first time it's happened at the baseball
14: program.
2: Well,
14: at the baseball team,
2: right.
14: Yes.
2: And for all intents and purposes, while football has enjoyed some success over the last decade or so, and large success since they originated some 23 years ago, Coastal Baseball basically started with a trailer beyond the left field wall that was the coach's office. And now when you drive by there, I mean, it's one of the most well-liked facilities and ballparks in all of the country. So I think that's where it all stems from. There's a lot of old blood within the Coastal landscape that is really having trouble coming to grasps with the situation at hand.
14: Nothing's changed about what you love except the coach.
15: I saw a video last night, and I just shared it with you, of Coach Snall welcoming you to Carolina. I don't know if it's AI.
2: Oh, yeah. He was welcomed yesterday. He was out there, and he's going to be introduced officially Friday night. You say it's just baseball, but we're talking about a multi-million dollar operation. So,
14: and it still will be. Alumni aren't going to not donate because Coach Schnall's gone.
2: I don't know where it goes. It remains to be seen. I think the coaching announcement may have a lot to do with it coming up, where some of the
14: Who's
2: old folks...
14: Who's it going to be?
2: I got a call yesterday saying that an announcement is forthcoming in the next couple of days. I have an idea as to who some of the candidates are. But I'm
14: that means they've already been looking as well.
2: Oh, yeah. I mean, there's no question. Rightfully so. The scuttlebutt following the end of our season in Tallahassee was that, hey, the perception was coach is going to go. Mm-hmm. And while there was no official offer on the table, the thought process was, he's going to go. Where an opportunity for him to further his career, as you said, and potentially use that as a stepping stone long term for some of the lifetime goals that he has. In my eyes, Coach Snall is going to coach in the big leagues one
14: probably.
2: Day. And I don't know when that will be, where that will be, and how that will go down. But if he enjoys some success at South Carolina, his dad was a coach under Bill Parcells with the New York Giants back in the 1980s. So he's first removed bloodline coaching legacy.
14: It's in his
2: legacy,
14: coaching
2: in his
14: is
2: blood.
14: In his blood.
2: And he's the most detailed, oriented dude that I've ever been alongside or have followed in 20 years of working in college athletics. So I think this is the next step in what will be, as a guy who, I don't even know if he's turned 50 yet, that will have opportunities coming knocking beyond South Carolina, in the future. And now, Gamecock fans are a little bit of a different beast than what we have over at Coastal. You don't knock this thing out of the park within maybe 2 years, they're going to be calling for his head there in Columbia just as fast
14: and
2: as
14: he knows that,
2: he got in there. Kudos to him. He wants to take that challenge head on. So I've got no ill will there. There are just emotions naturally when you follow a guy and his career and his rise the way folks have for the better part of the last 25 years because he wore the colors that they support. All right, 751 here on Hot Talk 99.5. 839-9950 is the Thumbs Up Guys Injury Lawyers hotline and text line. Our friend Meg Kennard will be back with us from the Associated Press coming up here in just about 15 minutes.
14: Good morning. It's Thursday, June 11th, and here are some of your Hot Talk News headlines. Myrtle Beach police arrested a local man following an alleged armed threat against a bank last Tuesday, June 3rd. 45-year-old Jesse Keith Langley called customer service with TD Bank to dispute a debit card charge, but he didn't like the answers he was getting from the Greenville-based agent. During the conversation, Langley reportedly told the employee he was ex-military and, quote, "they're gonna make me blow that bank up." He additionally stated more specifically that he would target the Myrtle Beach branch at 1320 38th Avenue North. Not surprisingly, Langley was tracked down and taken into custody the next day, Wednesday, June 4th, and charged with making a bomb threat and conveying false information about a bomb threat. The 15th Circuit Solicitor's Office secured major convictions this week after two drivers pleaded guilty to separate but strikingly similar fatal hit-and-run DUI crashes in Horry County. On Tuesday, 26-year-old Kayla Tisdale was sentenced to 14 years in prison for the April 2025 crash that killed a retired 20-year law enforcement officer, Stephen Marshall. And 38-year-old Michael Wagner received a 10-year prison sentence for a May 2025 crash that took the life of 84-year-old Richard Mike Nicholson, who was a 30-year Navy veteran. The two homicides shared an eerie string of details, beginning with both drivers fleeing the scene immediately after causing the deadly wrecks. Both defendants were heavily intoxicated on the mornings of their hit and runs. Wagner registered 0.21 blood alcohol level driving a work van. And Ms. Tisdale registered a 0.19 blood alcohol concentration while driving to her daughter's school. She's also awaiting sentencing in federal court after pleading guilty in April for assisting her former partner in laundering at least $750,000 in assets illegally obtained with proceeds from his drug trafficking business. And Coastal Carolina University will host the South Carolina Republican Party's gubernatorial runoff debate next week. State Attorney General Alan Wilson, with just over 26% of Tuesday's primary votes, and Lieutenant Governor Pamela Evatt, who garnered just shy of 29% of cast votes, have committed to face off Tuesday, June 16th at 7 p.m. The debate aims to give voters a final chance to compare the candidates before the runoff on June 23rd. And that's your Hot Talk News headlines. Checking out our Hot Talk weather. It's just that heat wave, you know, we've been telling you about all week. It's here this morning. It will be comfortable, and that's going to be about it for the next few days. Today, we're looking at near 90 for the beaches, plus 90 plus for inland areas, and triple-digit heat indexes. Then our chance of showers in the afternoon, those scattered showers that pop up when it's this hot and humid, start tomorrow. And it looks like this heat wave will last us through Sunday. It's relatively mild right now. If you have outdoor activities and you can get them done this morning, do yourself a favor. It is 77 in Surfside and 78 up in Calabash at 7:53. Good morning.
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21: 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And we do that through prayer. 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It's called intercessory prayer.
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2: Yeah, yeah, yeah, yeah, yeah, yeah. I got a few more minutes before you hit 8 o'clock at the halfway point on this Thursday morning of the Hot Talk Morning Show, June 11th, 2026. Leanne, you just think the garnet and black doesn't look as good on Coach as the teal and bronze did.
14: Yeah, I mean, if you want to talk about wardrobe, then it was a bad decision.
2: And that's where I want to go. Where are the fashion police in this whole conversation? Every longtime local elected official in the county endorsed Madam LG, right? 66% of Horry County voters were born outside of South Carolina. Did you know that?
14: I believe that. I meet very few people myself who were born here.
2: So Madam LG got 50% plus maybe two-thirds, 50% of the vote in Horry County. Did you know that she actually finished third in the primary in her home county of Greenville?
14: Doesn't surprise me.
2: With 22%. So some say that's a statistical anomaly that I find odd. Well, she spends a lot of time here, more time maybe here than she does in Greenville, given that she works in Columbia.
14: Why do I feel at this point like it's a foregone conclusion that she's going to be the next governor?
2: You think so?
14: Yeah.
2: I mean, but just look at our major college institutions, South Carolina Clemson, for instance. As they get ready to welcome a brand new class of freshmen this upcoming August, it will mark the largest out-of-state enrollment ever in the history of those two institutions. Not only is the demographic changing here in Horry County, the makeup of the student body at our two flagship colleges are changing in a big way.
14: Question, where are the South Carolina high school graduates going off to college?
2: They're going to South Carolina and Clemson and some of the other schools around the state.
14: And there's plenty of extra space for them when out-of-towners
2: are paying out-of-state tuition. Sure there is.
14: I think they'd rather have out-of-state tuition.
2: Well, and for the out-of-staters, say you're from New Jersey, you want to go to Rutgers, all right? It's going to cost $38,000. You can go to South Carolina out of state for $28,000.
14: That's true.
2: So would you want to live and work and have your parents potentially get ready to hit their retirement age by moving and buying a home, say somewhere in the Palmetto State, to watch their kids go off to school, and then within a couple of years, you can then qualify for in-state tuition.
14: So you're basically saying that the only way to save South Carolina for ourselves is to make it too expensive for everyone else?
2: Well, some will argue who have been here for a long time that we're already making it too expensive for the natives who have been here since the 1700s. Yeah. Like Cody Simpson and his fifth generation family of farmers here in the Palmetto
14: State. I should have asked him if his property was originally a King's Grant. He almost sounds like it is.
0: Iran says the ceasefire is now practically meaningless. I'm Dave Anthony, Fox News. After the U.S. went on the attack again and Iran retaliated again, launching drones and missiles at Gulf countries with American bases, Bahrain, Jordan, and Kuwait. Some were shot down. Fox's Lucas Tomlinson is at the White House.
1: For the second consecutive night, U.S. forces launching strikes, and that strike included launching Tomahawk cruise missiles from a U.S. warship. In a statement, Central Command said, quote, CENTCOM forces launched strikes on Iranian military surveillance capabilities, communication systems, and air defense sites across Iran.
0: President Trump called Fox's Trey Inks from the Situation Room during the bombing, saying we hit them very hard.
22: Because they were unwilling to make a good faith deal at the negotiating table. And I asked the president, if they don't sign the deal, what's going to happen? And he said, we'll bomb the S out of them tomorrow night. And so clearly President Trump is keeping the military option on the table if the Iranians are unwilling to make those concessions.
0: India is upset over another U.S. strike in this conflict, one that killed three people on a ship.
23: The crew members died when a U.S. missile hit the engine room of the MT Setabello, an Indian-operated oil and chemicals tanker accused of trying to breach the blockade of Iranian ports. Their deaths confirmed today after being reported missing yesterday. India has lodged a strong protest to the strike. The U.S. said the vessel was carrying oil from Iran.
0: Fox's Jonathan Savage. While Iran insists it controls the Strait of Hormuz, blocking shipping, President Trump says a secret U.S. mission has escorted a lot of ships out, more than 200, carrying 100 million barrels of oil.
24: Late at night with no lights, because they don't have any radar, because we blasted the crap out of them.
0: Now, last night, the president posted on Truth Social a call for Republicans in Congress to approve $350 billion for the military using a reconciliation process Democrats cannot block. He also wants that to include new rules for voting, requiring ID and outlawing most mail-in balloting and no transgender athletes in women's sports. 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
25: Now, this 25th anniversary of 9/11, the Tunnel to Towers Foundation remains committed to honoring the heroes shaped by that day. Heroes like NYPD Detective Victor Vargas, a U.S. Air Force veteran who died from pancreatic cancer after serving in the World Trade Center recovery efforts. Tunnel to Towers honored Detective Vargas by paying off the family's mortgage. 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
14: 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Our heat wave starts today, friends. So our high near 90 at the beach and above 90 inland, even though it will be breezy, it will just feel like hot, humid air circulating around. And by tomorrow, that will produce some scattered afternoon showers and thunderstorms. No real relief in sight for today, though, rain-wise. And this is going to last until about Sunday. So I guess take my warning to do things in the morning that you need to do outdoors for the next few days. It is 71 out at Coastal Carolina University and 72 in Debidoo at 8:03. Good morning.
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15: Hour three. Oh, yeah. Meg is back. Playing his guitar yesterday, but Leanne's back, so he's got it today. Here we go. Here we go, here we go, here we go. Here we go, here we go, here we go. Here we go, here we go. Joe, bro, and Leanne Graham.
2: You can only come to one conclusion as to why the Party Godfather has brought the air guitar out once again and has the energy he has once again this morning, 3 hours into the Hot Talk Morning Show. And that's because Leanne Graham is back after her day off, and we have Meg Kinnard with the Associated Press on the Hot Talk hotline at 839-9950. She's the national political reporter for the Associated Press. She's based here in South Carolina, but does a lot of her work up in the swamp of Washington, D.C. as well. So always plenty to talk about when Meg joins us. Meg, how goes it here this morning?
8: Hey, good morning. It's really good to be with you. And I am coming to you from Washington. I got up here early yesterday morning. So, yeah, it definitely feels very swampy. And summer has come and all the good things. So it's great to be back with you guys.
2: Meg, is the swamp of Washington, D.C. as swampy as the Midlands and our state capital city of Columbia, South Carolina?
8: I mean, at least temperature-wise, I will tell you what, I am suffering from some major humidity. So, yeah, there's lots of rain, there's lots of all that good stuff, but, you know, it's good to be back.
2: As the objective straight shooter reporter that she is, did not fall into the trap in terms of the swamp that is Columbia and Washington, D.C., of course. She's a pro, and she knows exactly where I was going with that. All right. Hey, Meg, you were on the campaign trail. I thought you were following Madam LG, as we call her, the state's Lieutenant Governor, Pamela Evatt. She's the top vote getter in Tuesday's primary on the Republican side for governor. She and Alan Wilson will square off in this runoff. There'll be a debate over at Coastal Carolina right down the road from us coming up on Tuesday. What was the sense that you got as you have followed Pamela Evatt, her career over the last 8 years as the right-hand gal of Governor McMaster, and how the voters have received her as someone who is not necessarily an insider, so to speak, in that she comes from outside of the state, but is, you know, one big election away from becoming the next governor here in South Carolina?
8: You know, Joe, I was thinking about that these past couple days at the close of this first stage of the primary, I guess, since we do have that runoff. And back in 2018, when Governor McMaster picked Pamela Evatt as his running mate, I did the first sit-down interview with them after they had formally become this official ticket. You know, we didn't used to elect governors and lieutenant governors together. It used to be they ran separately, but this was the first time. It was kind of historic. And when I sat down in that interview, the phrase that kept coming up over and over and over from Pamela Evatt was that she wanted to be fresh.

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1: 8 years. So it did seem to me that both from the people who were supporting her, they see that and they're still excited that, yes, they've supported Governor Master, many of them, but they do kind of want to see what she can bring to build on that experience. They may have a little bit different take. It's not that there's any disconnect, these supporters are telling me, from, you know, things that they don't like that the governor has done. They're just very supportive of somebody else now being able to kind of put their imprimatur on it. So it's been interesting for me as a political watcher kind of to see how somebody who had never done politics before came into this and is kind of making it their own. But now that there is a runoff, now that there's that one-to-one matchup with the attorney general in the runoff, it will be very interesting for all of us to watch and see how that more in, you know, ground in South Carolina politics that Alan Wilson is, how that matches up with somebody who is newer to the experience, but still does have a lot under her own belt in terms of what she's been able to do.
2: And as you kind of hinted at there, right on the flip side of the coin, you know, Alan Wilson coming from a long-standing political family here in the state of South Carolina, and some could make the argument that he's been groomed over the course of his professional career as, of course, a member of the National Guard, a service member, the attorney general, obviously his dad, Joe Wilson, a member of Congress, he's been kind of, in line for this, eventual run to become the governor at some point or another throughout his career.
1: Yeah, even thinking back just 4 years ago to previous opportunities where Alan Wilson could have run for governor, this conversation's come up before, and obviously he opted not to do it then, but this gubernatorial campaign on his behalf is something that we've been expecting to come for a long time. Alan Wilson obviously has lots of experience as the state's top prosecutor. He does have that political history in his own family background, as well as the military experience that many voters hold in high regard when they're deciding, okay, what is something that makes this candidate particularly stand out? Do they have what it takes in the voter's point of view to be able to really lead the state in all of these different capacities? And all of those things are things that Alan Wilson has done and has been doing for decades in his life of public service and being prosecutor at the top regard for the state. So yes, he comes from a bit of a different level of experience, but it's really up to the voters to decide, do they want that? Do they want to put all of those things in what they want their new governor to be, at least on the Republican side? Or do they want to go with somebody who has been just one step away from that office for 8 years and has a different mixture and different life of experiences to bring? So this is the fun part. It's going to be a kind of a chaotic runoff period maybe, but at least in South Carolina, we don't have every top race going to a runoff, which could have been the case. It's most of that attention focused here on the Republicans seeking the governor's nomination.
3: We're talking with Meg Kennard. She's the AP National Politics reporter. So Meg, what do you think was happening in the Evatt campaign once President Trump congratulated her running mate, Henry McMaster Jr., and how and when do you think that her actual choice could be revealed?
1: I think that's been a neat twist that we've all been dealing with. Of course, I, like every other political reporter watching all of this, immediately reached out and said, is this true? Is this actually what's happening? And there have been those rumors coming even weeks before the president's Truth Social post with all of that information. And the Evatt campaign is keeping those choices close to the vest. And the line has always been, as it is with almost every campaign I've ever covered, when the time is right, she's the candidate, is meeting all of these people and weighing all of these things in her mind as to exactly who will be the best fit for her. I think it's important to note of the top campaigns, of some of the top campaigns on the Republican side that we've been watching through the primary, two of them went ahead and picked their running mates before the primary votes even happened. And that is always interesting to me when I see campaigns do that really before they have to, because then it's been a calculation on their parts. Their running mate choice is somebody they feel will boost them in that primary.

0: area and will maybe balance out their experiences, their background, their geography, whatever it is. And so they're putting both of those choices before voters. Alan Wilson did that. Clearly, he picked his running mate a long time ago, and that has been something that's been before voters for quite some time. But for the Evatt campaign, they have kind of taken more of the approach of she's running on her own merits, and you decide as a voter whether you think she's right for the job or not, and if you trust her to then bring somebody into that position, which, of course, she now occupies right now for Governor McMaster, and you trust her to build out that number one, number two leadership relationship for South Carolina and let her go with it. I will say, when I was with Lieutenant Governor's campaign on Tuesday night, Governor McMaster was, of course, there on the rostrum with her as she congratulated and reveled in all of that election night glory with her supporters. But there were other members of the McMaster family there as well. And he was upstairs and didn't come down with everybody else. But Henry McMaster Jr. was also there. That's not, I don't think we can telegraph anything into that. There were other people in the room that have been in that lieutenant governor running mate conversation, like State Representative Gil Gatch, who's been along the campaign trail with the lieutenant governor for a long time. But still, I mean, these are little kind of bits of information. Clearly, Henry McMaster Jr. has come out and said, thanks, everybody. This is really flattering, but this isn't the right choice at the right time for me. But I'll just say, I don't believe anything in politics until I see it play out right there in front of me. So we'll see exactly how that happens in terms of the running mate conversation.
1: And, you know, on that note, the Attorney General's running mate is Mike Rickenbach, and he's from Florence County. And while the vote is very small, just in terms of the ballots cast there, as compared to, say, here in Horry County, just for note, the Attorney General carried over 51% of the vote in that home county of Florence, which is where his LG pick stands right now. All right, Maggie, you said you were in Washington, D.C., and obviously the big news, the 10-week period into the 2-week negotiation to end the conflict in the Middle East is ongoing as President Trump launched a fresh attack on Iran following the helicopter that went down over the Strait of Hormuz earlier this week. I mean, do you get the sense that support is starting to wane amongst the biggest Trump supporters because of this whole mess that's over in the Middle East?
0: I think that we are getting to that point where this has been ongoing for long enough, where a lot of those people who in the beginning may have expressed initial concerns about, yes, I voted for Donald Trump to return to the White House because I didn't want the U.S. involved in wars, and he said he wouldn't do that. But they were willing to get through that discomfort and give him the benefit of the doubt because, like with Venezuela at the beginning of the year, they assumed that perhaps this could be something that was handled quickly. We are not involved in a protracted military operation in Venezuela at this moment, and that was something that Donald Trump said he would do quickly and has done, albeit there are other economic and oil-related issues that remain ongoing, and that's not necessarily military action. But with Iran, with this going on further and further, with the ceasefire, all the negotiations over that, and then now the military acts that are being carried out there on behalf of the U.S. and Israel and all the other countries involved right now, this is a point where I think some of those people who had been willing to give the benefit of the doubt in the beginning are starting to look at it and see, okay, thankfully the number of U.S. casualties is not escalating every day. There have been these pilots of helicopters and other U.S. military members who have been involved in clashes, but the number of those injured and killed has not been skyrocketing. So there's that, but we're still there. And with the debates over how much money should continue to be allocated for what's going on there, and just seeing the length of how all of this has gone on, I think there are some who are really starting to feel like this isn't what we signed up for. And I think that the longer that goes on, we'll start to see that bearing out in polling numbers. And obviously, we're in an election year. And so the president has endorsed a whole bunch of candidates across the country. We'll see if that impacts some of them. I do know that those candidates who are out being very supportive of the president are going to continue to get questions about everything that is ongoing with the war and a spate of other issues. But we'll see if that has effects on midterm balloting in November.
2: So, Meg, even though we hear constantly that military operations are ongoing in Iran, we're also told that there's a ceasefire and that anything we're hearing about are just the president calls them love taps. In relation to what's going on in the Middle East, how do you foresee our oil costs and, more importantly, translating down into the cost of a gallon of gas for us? Where do you see that heading over the next few weeks?
0: I mean, it's always hard to know. In the Oval Office yesterday, we had President Trump talking about how he loved inflation, but then going to say that that's because, you know, inflation was, it's something that's temporary, and it just shows that oil costs are going up, and it's in relation to what he still sees as a successful U.S. military effort in the Middle East at the moment. And so that was just something the Democrats seized on in the moment, but I think that just shows us that right there, it's just a soundbite and needs to be put in context always, but that is a bit of, when that gets replayed, when voters see stuff like that, that gives pause and makes them think, oh yeah, like everything is still more expensive. My gas is, it's not the peak maybe of what it was, but it's not where I would love it to be, and the same for a cost of a lot of other things. And so while I don't look at markets every single day from an analytical perspective, and I can't really, you know, I don't have the knowledge to be able to predict exactly where prices are going to go, I do know how global conflict works. And in our international economy, with all of us so connected, it's kind of difficult to think about gas prices just, you know, tanking down to a really super low number that everybody be like, okay, well, all of that was just a blip and now we're all doing fine. And, you know, it's hard to make those things happen super quickly. And so even if there is a drawdown, even when there is hopefully a prolonged ceasefire, something that holds a deal, all of these things that the White House is continuing to work on a daily basis, sometimes that can still take time for some of the economic after effects to trickle to people like you and me when we're out shopping and just taking care of our everyday expenses. So, you know, even when there are those moves that happen, sometimes it's just not as quick for the rest of us. And I think since now we're in June and the midterms are in November, I mean, I hate to be craven and just paint everything in terms of electoral politics, but I think it's even more dire in these kinds of circumstances just because those things can end up having an effect on the voter choices that get made later on in the year. And then that also will impact how quickly and effectively the president can move his remaining agenda through Congress, depending on which party controls it. So it's all one big timeline. And the longer that this goes on, I think the more likely we are to see those effects kind of move along the timeline.
1: And of course, we live in a world of sound bites. And yesterday, President Trump was asked by reporters about the inflation report. And he says, yeah, the numbers were great. You know what I really love? I love inflation. And you clip that right where it is and you don't provide the rest of the context to what he was then went on to say. And everyone's like, what the hell is this dude talking about? Hey, Meg, as always, appreciate your insight and perspective. The straight shooter that you are. Thanks again for the time.
0: Of course. Always happy to do it.
1: That's Meg Kinnard, a national political reporter with the Associated Press, covering the politics of the Palmetto State up in Washington, D.C. 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
2: Good morning. It's Thursday, June 11th, and here are some of your Hot Talk News headlines. Myrtle Beach police arrested a local man following an alleged armed threat against a bank last Tuesday, June 3rd. 45-year-old Jesse Keith Langley called customer service with TD Bank to dispute a debit card charge, but he didn't like the answers he was getting from the Greenville-based agent. During the conversation, Langley reportedly told the employee he was ex-military and, quote, they're gonna make me blow that bank up. He additionally stated more specifically that he would target the Myrtle Beach branch at 1320 38th Avenue North. Not surprisingly, Langley was tracked down and taken into custody the next day, Wednesday, June 4th, and charged with making a bomb threat and conveying false information about a bomb threat. The 15th Circuit Solicitor's Office secured major convictions this week after two drivers pleaded guilty to separate but strikingly similar fatal hit-and-run DUI crashes in Horry County. On Tuesday, 26-year-old Kayla Tisdale was sentenced to 14 years in prison for the April 2025 crash that killed a retired 20-year law enforcement officer, Stephen Marshall. And 38-year-old Michael Wagner received a 10-year prison sentence for a May 2025 crash that took the life of 84-year-old Richard Mike Nicholson, who was a 30-year Navy veteran. The two homicides shared an eerie string of details, beginning with both drivers fleeing the scene immediately after causing the deadly wrecks. Both defendants were heavily intoxicated on the mornings of their hit and runs. Wagner registered 0.21 blood alcohol level driving a work van. And Ms. Tisdale registered a 0.19 blood alcohol concentration while driving to her daughter's school. She's also awaiting sentencing in federal court after pleading guilty in April for assisting her former partner in laundering at least $750,000 in assets illegally obtained with proceeds from his drug trafficking business. And Coastal Carolina University will host the South Carolina Republican Party's gubernatorial runoff debate next week. State Attorney General Alan Wilson, with just over 26% of Tuesday's primary votes, and Lieutenant Governor Pamela Evett, who garnered just shy of 29% of cast votes, have committed to face off Tuesday, June 16th at 7 p.m. The debate aims to give voters a final chance to compare the candidates before the runoff on June 23rd. And that's your Hot Talk News headlines. Our Hot Talk weather is just that hot. The heat wave begins in earnest today. We'll have highs near 90 at the beach, 90 plus inland, and heat index will feel like 100 for most all of us, maybe even more than 100. Now, they say that the heat wave peaks tomorrow through Sunday. We should have chances of afternoon scattered showers on those days, but definitely limit outdoor activity between, like, say, 11 and 5. That's what the experts say. And also, if you are heading to the beach today, please be careful. There are some very strong south to north longshore currents, so we have a risk of moderate rip currents today. And the desire to jump in the water is going to be strong. Just remember, so are the currents. It is 80 right now on the Golden Mile in Myrtle Beach and 81 in Little River at 825. Good morning.
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1: All right, as we approach 8:30 here on Hot Talk at 99.5, we'll give away those Darius Rucker tickets for next Friday's show at the Live Oak Bank Pavilion in downtown Wilmington, North Carolina. We'll do that right before 9 o'clock. Charles Perry with the Post and Courier will also be with us in the back end of the show, 9:30. He'll be talking, I'm sure, about this independent review within the Horry County Police Department, the latest on Weldon Boyd, and much more from the Myrtle Beach Assignment Desk at the Post and Courier. Leanne Graham will have another look at the forecast upcoming, but Leanne, I've got the biggest story of the day across the Independent Republic of Brigadier General Peter O. Reed County that I'll bring to you after the break.
2: It's not the pig story?
1: It is the pig story.
2: Oh, sorry, I didn't mean to spoil that.
8: Fox News, I'm CJ Papa. For a second straight night, U.S. forces launched strikes into Iran.
9: USS Michael Murphy, a guided missile destroyer, launching Tomahawks into Iran, hitting targets outside the capital. In a statement, Central Command said, quote, CENTCOM forces launched strikes on Iranian military surveillance capabilities, communication systems, and air defense sites across Iran.
8: Fox's Lucas Tomlinson at the White House. Strikes follow the downing of a U.S. Army helicopter earlier this week.
10: My understanding is that there's a new equation for the Iranians because they were unwilling to make a good faith deal at the negotiating table. And I asked the president, if they don't sign the deal, what's going to happen? And he said, we'll bomb the S out of them tomorrow night.
8: And President Trump calling Fox's Trey Yanks from the Situation Room. More than 150 million Americans under the risk of severe storms today in at least 20 states. 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
7: 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Joe Katz and Leanne Graham break down the biggest stories from around the Grand Strand. Local news that hits home. And producer DJ Slide on the ones and twos. 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
11: 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Look for heavier traffic volume on Highway 501 from Highway 544 to Singleton Ridge, Holmestown Road at Scipio Lane, and Highway 22 at Kings Road. 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
2: Thanks, Trip. Our weather forecast is hot. Even though it's breezy, it's just going to feel like hot, humid air circulating around as our heat wave officially starts today. Highs near 90 on the beach and 90 plus inland. Going to feel like 100 most everywhere, maybe even more than 100. I mean, when it feels like more than 100, is there really much difference between 100 or 105? You'll find out. It's going to stick around until about Sunday. By tomorrow, we should be seeing those scattered afternoon showers and thunderstorms pop up. It's 79 in Cherry Grove and 81 in Sockaste at 8:31. Good morning.
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1: All right, here we go. 839-9950 is the Thumbs Up Guys Injury Lawyers hotline and text line. Again, 1 hour from now, Charles Perry with the Post and Courier on the Myrtle Beach assignment desk will be back with us, as he is twice a month, Thursdays a little after 9:30. We all know that, and anytime we mention the acronym HOA, it's going to draw a lot of commentary on the hotline and the text line at 839-9950. We all know that the Independent Republic of Brigadier General Peter O'Ree County leads the state year after year in the number of HOA complaints that are filed with the Consumer Affairs Office, I want to say. Okay, that's the title of the agency that handles those sorts of things at the state level. I did not think that we'd be talking about an HOA complaint that has to deal with a pig bite this morning. But here we are. The attack of the pigs. When pigs fly over in Conway, they've got goats grazing the public way and the green space over there in the county seat.
17: But news...
1: This morning, surrounding a Conway area resident who is suing a homeowners association and two residents after allegedly being attacked by their pet pig in their neighborhood in 2024. So, I mean, this is being filed now from October of 2024.
2: Maybe it took that long to find an attorney that would take the case.
1: The lawsuit has been filed against Maple Ridge Estates HOA and the family, the Davis family, in Horry County Common Pleas Court. It says the HOA bylaws prohibited the family from owning and keeping the pig named Lulu on their property, and claiming the HOA knew the family had the pig on their property and was negligent when it escaped it through a broken fence in October 2024 and unprovoked attacked and bit this man as he was trying to corral it after getting instructions from one of those owners on public road, a sidewalk at the time of this alleged pig attack.
2: Yeah, I didn't realize that they had neighborhoods way out in the county like that that still act like a city neighborhood, because I would say that their neighborhood is surrounded by the country. Down highway, what is that, highway 668? I mean, they're out in the country, so I would think they should be allowed to have some farm animals. But
1: rules are rules.
2: Rules are rules.
1: No pigs.
2: Wow.
1: Are monkeys and goats allowed? I'm not sure.
2: Those are really nice houses in that neighborhood. Like
1: we're talking half million and more.
2: Well, I would think there are $300,000 or $400,000 homes in up. This is a nice neighborhood. So the guy, what I understand, it's not like he's their next door neighbor. He was on a walk in the neighborhood.
1: Correct.
2: I'm not even clear that he lives in their neighborhood. And if you read his testimony, he never says the pig bit him. He says he got injured trying to help the owners catch this pig. But it was more like, if you can imagine yourself trying to grab a slippery pig, and what happens to you? You wind up on the ground. The pig didn't bite him. The pig tried to get away from him.
1: Suffering injuries allegedly to his leg and other body parts that have caused him physical pain and scarring and disfigurement, along with mental anguish and distress, according to the suit. It seeks a jury trial and compensation for damages, including his medical expenses.
2: I wonder if the HOA has in their bylaws that you'd have to go to arbitration first. Did they check that?
1: I have no idea what these bylaws are. Who is there? A property management company or a management company, a third party company that manages the HOA? And in those instances, oftentimes complaints might get overlooked because you're sending a complaint on a voicemail or an email to somebody in who knows where. And whether they're paying attention to this sort of stuff, I'm not necessarily sure. Is it an internally run HOA? Meaning, are the residents actually running that? And if that's the case, usually there is at least one Karen on the HOA board who's walking around
2: that
1: with a clipboard.
2: That would have already reported that pig.
1: I mean, who would have forced this family to give up their pig, move out of the neighborhood or whatever it might be. So that leads me to believe there's some sort of outside management group that oversees the enforcement of these HOA covenants and rules.
2: I think, you know, folks like Rom Reddy or Stuart Axelrod would say they spent good money on their almost $500,000 property. They have a right to have a pig. And what would have been any different if it had been someone's dog that got out of the yard and the same guy walking around the neighborhood tried to help them catch their dog that got out of the yard? Is it fair to the pig? Is it fair to the property owners? Is it fair to the neighborhood walker?
1: This sounds like a case for the one and only
2: Stuart Axelrod. For real. Maybe in some cases a pig is, some people would argue, better. It could be a service animal for all you know.
1: Oh, goodness gracious. So you're going to go down that road,
2: it could
1: are you?
2: Be.
1: Can a pig be
2: I think so.
1: Legally deemed as a service animal, a support animal for someone?
2: I think just about any animal can. Mm. I was shocked to find out that snakes could be service animals. So I think, probably a pig.
1: Well, I guess given that we're talking about homeowners associations, I should give one of my friends the reminder. He has an HOA in his neighborhood where he is forced to change out the flag that he flies on his flagpole in his front yard every 2 weeks. So he is in not violation. Had to do with the political sphere going back to the 2024 presidential election. I guess too many people were flying too many Trump or Harris flags, which led to a rise of complaints in the HOA. They updated it, and it's like, dude, I just want to fly my Chicago Bears flag outside on the flagpole all year round. And unfortunately, I'm unable to do that, and I have to change it out. It could be a different Chicago Bears flag.
2: You have
1: flag.
2: To have a different message every
1: 2 weeks. You have to exchange one flag for the other, with the exception of the American flag that is grandfathered into the rules. But I'm a Chicago Bears fan, so I've got the traditional C, even though they're moving to Indiana. I'm wondering how fans in the Windy City feel about that. But I digress.
2: How does that work? I mean, is it like the traffic meter lady would come by and put chalk on your tire and then come back later and see if it's moved or not? Now, how do they keep track of how many days you've had that flag up?
1: Well, there's somebody who is providing oversight there. And DJ Slott is very familiar with how Karens, particularly retired Yankees who have too much time on their hands, break away from government overreach in the Northeast, come down here, and then want to be the enforcer of all government overreach, which is a de facto rule of an HOA, right? It's the local government within a housing development, right? Is that how you would describe a homeowners association?
18: Yeah, basically.
19: They have a coach, they have whistles, they have tents, they have water, and they've taken over the circle.
20: Okay. Well, before you know it, the Carolina Panthers will be playing here.
1: So, Leanne, you're probably not familiar with that audio that Slide just played for you, but a few years ago, there is a whole kerfuffle in a neighborhood down towards Merle's Inlet because a lot of the boomers and the Karens were in complete disarray because they live in a neighborhood that has many young families, and these young kids were outside in the green space playing football in the dead of summer. So they had their dad throw up a pop-up tent. They had, a water cooler. Mm-hmm. They had some of the girls there, acting as
2: de
1: facto cheerleaders.
2: Yeah,
1: well, not so much. Dare these kids, ruin the neighborhood by throwing the football in the green space? They went so far as to started to plant trees in the green space to take away the playing field for the kids who should, I guess, be locked through a ball and chain to their video games in the basement of their parents' house so they would not go outside and play. And essentially, the Carolina Panthers were going to be playing there because the neighborhood had groups and groups of kids by the dozens. And what do you know? They all wanted to play and hang out with one another in the common space inside of that neighborhood.
2: Wow. I don't even know what to say about that. I mean, did you check to see if there were children in your neighborhood before you bought there? No. Kids like to play outside.
1: And this is the age-old argument that I've been having with my dad. He does not live in a 55-older community, but you know, as we've talked about before, I live in a neighborhood that has a mixed bag when it comes to the demographic. There are young families with kids. There are college-aged kids who rent homes in our neighborhood. There are older folks who are retired, senior citizens. In fact, the two people who live to the left and to the right of me are retired. They're older single women, widowed, and my daughter loves going over to their house. It's like going over to the grandma's house. She gets a treat. They hang out. They talk every once in a while. They love the interaction. While some older folks outside of my neighbors, I guess, including my grouch of a father, says, man, I can't deal with all these little kids you know, running around my neighborhood. And I'm like, well, then move into a neighborhood that is 55 and older, and you can watch everyone you know, on their way to the grave. I mean, what do you want? I would like, I hope, that when I get older, that I would want to be interacting with young people and other people who are not looking and look just like me all the time, who go out to the bridge, the poker game, have cocktails every day at 4 o'clock, and then they're sleeping at 6 o'clock. I would like to interact with young people as I get older. Maybe that'll change as I get older, but as it stands right now, I guess it's because I have a younger kid mm-hmm. and I'm more middle-aged. I would think by the time I'm 65, 70, if I'm not living close by to my daughter, who maybe or maybe not have young kids, that I would like to interact with the younger generations that are upcoming now. That's just me. The perspective for others, obviously, to each their own. We have more 55 and older communities, I think, in this area than in terms of the number than probably any other place in America outside of Florida.
2: My cousin lives in a neighborhood, I guess you would call it Bolivia. It's near Leland and Wilmington, and this is a neighborhood that's all kids. Like, she has five boys there. Most of them are still in school. And this, I've known that she lives in this neighborhood with kids. It's a fun neighborhood for the kids. I did not know that everyone out there also had their own little farm animal menagerie going on. But I found out from my looking at her Facebook pop-ups here lately that she's part of the protest and the change.org petition to allow chickens in people's backyards in Leland now that that's been ruled illegal.
18: Wow.
2: Yes.
18: Okay.
2: Yeah. But you know what? I think that's a fun thing. When you've got kids and you have chickens, they love that kind of thing. The opportunity to go get an egg and learn about how your food is made. I think it's a brilliant idea.
18: No, but these are people who probably couldn't play, you know, play ball in high school.
1: They're the kids that got picked on by the kids who were riding bikes and playing football.
18: Yeah.
2: Oh, come on now.
18: Yeah.
21: This might be it. They sucked at sports when they were kids.
1: And that was one of the dads talking to the news agency who went there to talk more about this story.
2: Oh, goodness.
1: So you've got one neighbor. The Carolina Panthers are going to be playing here. They've got whistles and water bottles, and they pop up tents. Well, it's 95 freaking degrees in the summer, and your kids are outside. I would hope that they're staying hydrated and maybe have a little shade to duck under while they're hot and sweaty.
2: What were you going to be doing in the neighborhood green instead? Did they prevent you from...
1: Maybe a little croquet,
2: yeah, exactly.
1: Fly a kite. I'm not necessarily sure. Or how about maybe just walk out there and encourage the young kids to play and say, you know what, you know, I'm older. I don't have much around me. You know, my family never calls me. Obvious based on those comments that you just heard. You know, I'm kind of a loner. It's good to see young people doing what I used to do as a kid.
2: Yes, when I see young people playing outside without a device in their hands, it makes me have hope for the world.
1: Correct. Apparently not in some neighborhoods up and down the Grand Strand here in the Independent Republic of Horry County. Now, up in North Carolina, the legislature in Raleigh has been considering a number of laws that would bring more oversight to the way these HOAs operate. There are three bills that have been presented looking at how HOAs can limit certain things such as gardens, solar panels, along with a few other accessory dwelling units. I guess that's the like mother-in-law house that's detached in the backyard from your home, which I would love to have. So we would be able to sell one of our properties and have a whole bunch of money. I can't afford a pool house just yet, but I'm looking for one. If you know anybody who's got $1 million.
2: Yeah. I know someone who has $7 million coming down the pike.
1: He's not too happy with me right now. So I don't know if I'm going to hit him up for a loan at any time in the near future.
2: You know, in North Carolina, they've already changed that one strange rule that where some HOAs can actually govern how you sell your home when you leave. And if you sell it to me, if you're like the third time, the third purchaser of a home, there is some fee to rejoin the HOA that's required of the HOA. I think they call it a transfer fee or something. Mm. All of that should be illegal.
1: Mm. Well,
2: who gets that extra money?
1: Heck, like in New Jersey, for instance, if you sell your home, not only are you taxed at the wazoo anyway, but if you sell your home and you don't reinvest within the state, you're charged a 3% exit tax to leave the state. Here's another, you know, smack in the face on the way out, by the way. Pony up 3% of whatever you made from
2: so
1: the house.
2: So that's only if you're a homeowner. If you were a renter, they would not be the wiser.
1: Right, right.
2: That's not fair.
1: Mm. We do have a request from one of our texters out there at 839-9950. Jeff wants Slide to play My Generation from The Who, right? I hope I die before I get old.
2: Mm-hmm.
1: On the bumper, out of the way, out of this HOA. Holy cannoli. I could just not imagine, like, Little Miss Lynn next door to us complaining. You know, she's always like waiting with bated breath to hear the doorbell ring for Sophia to knock on the door so she can give her some candy and they could sit in the back porch in her Carolina room and, you know, talk about things. And, you know, my daughter loves it. She loves it. And then guess what? She'll watch her go ride her bike just to go watch her ride her bike around the block because, you know, she's a little lonely. She's a widowed woman and her family's not in town. So we're a de facto extended family of hers, and we appreciate that.
2: But your child, she's also probably not real loud and obnoxious. She's probably well-behaved. I could, like, were the neighbors in the community that don't want kids playing outside, were the kids loud? Because they could get a lot of feedback in their hearing aids, and it could be really bothersome.
1: They had whistles, so.
2: Because why they don't want chickens in Leland, because the roosters are loud. Believe it or not, it's got nothing to do with, like, disease. Bird flu or anything like that. It's just roosters are loud.
1: Well, I mean, one of our commissioners for agriculture, Cody Simpson, wants you to be able to breed chickens and then sell the eggs to your neighbors.
2: Mm-hmm. So, or give them away.
1: You know, I mean, that's something that's popped up. And who knew? I guess we're in the donut hole here in Horry County. There's a rooster just a block away from us. Because if you come outside in the morning, it's not that that's just a wise tale. And a myth that they only wake you up and crow in the morning.
2: They crow all night long.
1: Yeah, and all night long. Yeah, I heard one the other day about a block away.
2: Interesting.
1: From yeah, so if you want to go out and, you know, cock-a-doodle-do, you can do so right here in the donut hole of...
2: In unincorporated Horry County.
1: Right in the middle of the city limits of Myrtle Beach. All right, it's 8:51. We're going to give away those Darius Rucker tickets. When we get back, before we hit the 9 o'clock news break, plenty to get to at 839-9950. The Thumbs Up Guys, Injury Lawyers, Hotline and Text Line. Again, Charles Perry will be with us a little after 9:30 from thepostandcourier.com.
2: Good morning. It's Thursday, June 11th, and here are some of your Hot Talk News headlines. A month-long investigation led by SLED and the Georgetown County Sheriff's Office ended with a huge bust Monday when they raided an illegal gambling house on West Cottonwood Street in Andrews. Authorities seized 6 video poker machines, 3 firearms, and significant quantities of narcotics, including cocaine, crack, marijuana, fentanyl, methamphetamine, and MDMA. 4 individuals were arrested during the operation and faced multiple felony charges, including drug trafficking, weapon possession, and illegal gambling operations. 39-year-olds Glenn Williams and Robert McDonald Jr. and 63-year-old Silas McGill, all from Andrews, were taken into custody alongside 46-year-old Kevin Chandler of Georgetown, who also had an outstanding warrant for his arrest in Ohio. The 2-acre woods fire that began Sunday afternoon and was contained by Sunday evening near the intersection of Ronald McNair and Bella Vita Boulevards is still a smoldering ground-level fire. Horry County Fire Rescue was called out several times Wednesday as hot spots flared, and they're warning areas in all directions near the fire, from Merle's Inlet to Conway to Carolina Forest, that ongoing smoke alerts should be expected until we get some significant rainfall. And now an animal rights story that isn't about Canada geese or Doc Antle's chimps. An Horry County homeowner is suing his neighbors and his HOA after being attacked by an escaped pig named Lulu. Paul Saucy filed the lawsuit claiming that in October of 2024, he was on a walk in the neighborhood when an aggressive pig owned by Derek and Blair Davis escaped their yard and attacked him, which Saucy says should have never happened if the HOA had enforced its bylaws against having pigs in the neighborhood. Saucy seeking damages for injuries he suffered while trying to help capture Lulu. And that's some of your Hot Talk News headlines. Hot Talk weather is hot. Our heat wave starts today. It's pleasant this morning. Get things done outside that you need to get done outside, because later today, even with the breeze, it will just feel like hot, humid air circulating around. High around 90 at the beach, if you can believe that, and above 90 for most of our inland listening area, with heat index in the triple digits. And it's just going to get warmer every day between now and Sunday. It looks like by tomorrow we could have some scattered afternoon showers to temporarily cool things off. We do have, by the way, a beach warning of strong south to north longshore currents, creating a moderate risk of rip currents. So when you have that desire, you can't fight it. Jump it in the water to cool off if you go to the beach today. Just please be careful. It's 74 in Tabor City, and it's 72 down in Pawleys Island at 8:54. Good morning.
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0: It's the Hot Talk Morning Show on Hot Talk 99.5. Thumbs up, guys. Injury Lawyers Talking Text Line. It's always open for you. And I do mean always. Don't we get slide? Most of our texts come in the middle of the night. So they're waiting in our inbox when we get here.
1: Absolutely.
0: Yeah. It's 843-839-9950. And you're going to need that number in just a couple of minutes here because we have some tickets to see Darius Rucker. He's on tour with his Songs of Summer tour. It's going to be stopping in Wilmington next Friday, the 19th, at the Live Oak Bank Pavilion. And we're going to have a pair of tickets for you to see them if you're caller 3 right now at 839-9950, 839-9950.
1: Caller 3.
0: Caller 3, and then be sure you play something from Darius. I'm going to write down a song for you to play from Darius Rucker during the break. So we'll have that winner after Fox News. And then I hope we can get to some of this Pender County news I've been telling you off the air.
2: The U.S. will be hitting Iran very hard tonight again. I'm Dave Anthony, Fox News. President Trump just posted that on Truth Social a short time ago and then tells Fox,
3: they have no defense. They can't do anything about it.
2: Saying Iran is decimated.
3: They're dying to make a deal. They want to make a deal so badly.
2: Now, the president also wrote in his post he wants to take Iran's Karg Island and their oil infrastructure, but he also tells Fox,
3: I don't know that America has the stomach for it, to be honest with you. You're going to make a fortune, but I don't know that America has the stomach. I think they'd like to see us come home.
2: Now, the president also says for a second night in a row, the U.S. hit Iran very hard.
4: Rather than trying to force the Iranians into a deal that they've been unwilling to make so far, the president is now targeting these critical assets belonging to the Iranian regime. What we saw last night, broadly a shaping operation. You see the radar systems and the air defense systems taken out by not only Tomahawk missiles, but the fighter jets that were in the skies of Iran.
2: Fox's Trey Yingst in Tel Aviv. Iran has retaliated and says the ceasefire has been rendered practically meaningless.
5: Iranian strikes targeted locations in Bahrain, Kuwait and Jordan, all countries with a U.S. military presence. Kuwait condemned what it called sinful aggressions from Iran.
2: That's Fox's Jonathan Savage. We got another inflation update a little bit ago, this time at the wholesale level.
6: Coming in hotter than Wall Street expected.
2: Producer prices rose 1.1% last month from April.
6: As for year over year, we came in 6.5%. The Street was looking for 6.4%, just a slight tick above expectations.
2: Fox Business Network, Cheryl Cassone. That May rate is the biggest annual price increase since November 2022, but the core wholesale inflation rate, which excludes food and energy costs, rose less than expected. On Wall Street, stock futures are rising the day after the report on spiking consumer prices triggered a huge market sell-off. Oil prices are up slightly. 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
13: We are currently accident-free along the Grand Strand. Look for heavier traffic volume on Highway 707 at Bay Road, Dick Pond Road at the Swing Bridge in Socastee, and Main Street in North Myrtle Beach at Highway 17.
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0: 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It's a heat wave. It begins today, and it will last through at least Sunday. Our high today near 90 at the beach and above 90 inland, with heat indexes for all of us feeling like 100 or more. And by tomorrow, that should also start producing some scattered afternoon showers and thunderstorms. If you're heading to the beach, moderate risk of rip current today, so be careful. And hopefully you'll get there before it's too hot to handle. It's already 79 in Garden City. And I hope you had an early morning tea time if you had one out at Grand Dunes, because it's 79 there as well at 9:03. Good morning.
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16: 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I like to talk about the great results that I've had for many, many decades, probably, with WRNN. The people here are fantastic. 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
19: Hour four. Oh, man, our winner is super cool. First time winner. He's going to the Dash Rucker concert, and guess what? He's so cool. He wanted a long extended version of this opening song right here. Where can I find a 12-inch disco version of Living in America? I told him exactly where to get it, or I would email it to him.
0: What was his name, Slide?
19: Gregory.
0: Okay.
15: Thank you. Oh, we were all waiting, like, all right, who is this guy? And yeah. Greg, if you've got, if you're going to go up to Wilmington, early prior to the show next Friday night, you're looking for some recommendations, maybe where to get a cocktail or, have a bite to eat before you head over and sweat your rear end off at Live Oak Bank Pavilion because there's no shade there. Not to say, take it away. I think we're going to go as well. My wife and I and my sister and brother-in-law. We've got plenty of recommendations between all three of us. We could probably get you somewhere to eat and drink.
0: Somewhere
15: that
0: you can
15: Wilmington.
0: Get in without a reservation
15: Friday
0: night
15: in
0: Wilmington?
15: Oh, yeah. Okay. I got you in. I can get you there, Greg. You just you text me. I'll take care of you. Okay. And by the way, slipping a 20 to the host or hostess
0: does
15: always
0: help.
15: Works and gets you to the front of the line as well. Just pro tip. Even in downtown Wilmington, I would just encourage after the show, get in your car and go home. And don't venture off down the street on Front
0: because
15: Street.
0: Because there's another nothing good happens
15: shooting.
0: After midnight in downtown Wilmington.
15: That nasty stabbing that occurred several months ago where literally the dude has his neck slit and then bled out in front of cameras and the cops right there on the side of the road. That was one. You had another situation where there was a police-involved shooting inside of a parking garage in downtown Wilmington. And just last week,
19: last week.
15: A little after 1 o'clock in the morning, as the bars were getting ready to let loose, there was another shooting. But again,
19: it was inside the club, and they caught him in Pender County.
15: These people are going out there to carry out crime and violent behavior. I just don't understand how we don't have heavier law enforcement presence down there and maybe have to explore the potential for, hey, 10 o'clock, we're shutting down and everyone's going the hell home, or we're going to bring out the folks with the riot gear and we're going to make you go home.
0: Well, if it's true that there were only 10 arrests at the Carolina Country Music Festival, I laugh when I say that because I don't believe it's true. If it is true, the law enforcement agents in charge ought to write a book about how they did that, because that's a lot of people to corral for only, well, that'd be like 0.001% of people getting in trouble.
15: Yeah, right. Somewhere around 20 to 30,000 people a night, all congregated in one area and literally like pigs in a cage, right?
0: Mm-hmm.
15: I mean, or is it a cage?
0: Several cages.
15: Yeah, okay. What would it be called? Is it a pig pen, right?
0: Yes,
15: a pig
0: you have pen. Your VIP cage and your general admission cage, and then your super VIP cage. Yes.
15: By the way, one of our state representatives, who also happens to be an attorney,

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1: So there were cops everywhere at CCMF, according to our guy, Tom. He says, and it's interesting because one headline reads at WPDE, Myrtle Beach police report fewer than 10 arrests during CCMF. And then the one at WBTW says, Myrtle Beach police handled 1,500 plus calls, making 7 DUI arrests citywide during the Carolina Country Music Fest. So were the arrests fewer than a dozen related to DUI? And, all right, associated potentially with the Carolina Country Music Fest, but not directly related to the behavior of people on the ground in the streets around the blocks surrounding CCMF, right? So the statistics show 7 arrests for driving under the influence, 31 drug charges, 120 jail bookings. So jail bookings, to me, is an arrest, right?
2: Yeah.
1: Right. So not through DUI. They also issued 374 citations, including 13 for having open containers in vehicles. I mean, why don't you throw that thing in a water bottle or a Yeti cup or something, man?
2: Exactly.
1: I mean, just rolling around with a 40? I mean, if you're going to be drinking with an open container in an area where there's a heavy presence of law enforcement looking for that sort of stuff, get the old Yeti cup, put a top on it, maybe a straw.
2: Even a solo cup could work, yes.
1: I mean, stupid people win stupid prizes. And apparently, well, we had a lot of stupid people winning stupid prizes, including multiple citations for open containers in vehicles. That leads to an automatic arrest, though, doesn't it? If you have an open container?
2: I mean, it's technically that shows you're drinking and driving, right?
1: Right. You're not allowed to drink and drive.
2: Past the legal limit.
1: Even in a great state like Louisiana, where they have drive-through daiquiris, they put a piece of tape on the top of the container that's not supposed to be unsealed until you get to somewhere where you're not behind a vehicle.
2: Until you take your keys out of the ignition.
1: So technically, you could drive up and get stopped at an intersection, a stoplight, take your key out of the ignition, open up the drink, have it, light turns green, restart the car, and take off.
2: Have you been drinking, son? You'd have to say yes.
1: I'm below the legal limit. I just had one sip, officer.
2: Yeah, but you
1: had two.
2: When they ask you that question, if you say yes, you are driving under the influence, not while intoxicated, but under the influence.
1: What do you think the statistic is of the many Louisianans out there who have these drive-through daiquiri stores that actually get to a place, get out of their car, and then drink whatever they've consumed, whatever they bought, like a Hurricane or whatever those slushy drinks are? How many people do you think actually do that? Maybe 1 in 10? If that? I mean, if you're going to pick up a cocktail,
2: you got to drink it before it melts.
1: What a world we live in. I love that state of Louisiana.
2: I did. I loved it, too. When I was in school and in college in Alabama, the drinking age was still 18. And so about once a month, we climb into somebody's car and I'll go for a ride. The worst roads in the world
1: at that
2: time.
1: The roads suck.
2: Oh, my goodness. Going over Lake Pontchartrain was kind of scary at times.
1: Lake Pontchartrain, and then they have that long, it's like the longest bridge that takes you from Baton Rouge to Lafayette. The Alfalfa River Bridge, I think it is. It's the longest bridge in America over the bayous. And literally, we had to ride out that way for, I think it was a football game one time. And our driver, who was doing the play-by-play, was with the broadcast crew, and we were trying to catch a snooze for the hour-long ride to the stadium. You couldn't catch a snooze because you were bouncing up and down.
2: Exactly. Like, that's how it was.
1: Yeah. Oh, my goodness. But the taxes are low.
2: But for sure, once you got to New Orleans, you found the first drive-through daiquiri bar. You didn't even make it downtown
1: proper. You didn't have to go far.
2: You just make it across that bridge and stop in or Slidell or something like that and get your first one.
1: Yeah, Slidell, you get into Metairie right before you head into the city of New Orleans, and all is good.
2: Yep.
1: I used to love going down, given the fact that I've got family that used to live there pre-Katrina, but post-Katrina.
2: I haven't even been since then. I don't know what it would be like.
1: I really have no desire to go to New Orleans anymore. And it has nothing to do with me not wanting to hang out on Bourbon Street or the French Quarter. They've got some real cool history out that way outside of just the debauchery and the partying. But the crime and

0: Just the riffraff that ascends on those areas the way they do it and how they do it in a moment's notice, I just don't feel it's very safe for my wife and I to go down that way.
1: Yeah, I don't know. It's not a place on my list of vacation spots anymore, but I used to love it. Oh. They used to sell whippets on the street.
0: I love that dang place.
1: I mean, it was a place where anything goes. I learned about alternative lifestyles, whether I wanted to or not, in New Orleans.
0: Yeah, I've got a story that I'll share with you maybe off the air. Because people look at me differently than they already look at me now if I share that story from Cat's Music Club on Bourbon Street with my sister many, many years ago. So that story needs to stay in the safe at the Catanachi House.
1: I accidentally went over Labor Day weekend once. Don't ever go there then unless you want to go to things like the Shake Your Tail Feather Parade.
0: Shake your tail. Is that the front or the back? Is where I'm going with that.
1: Twice Slidus woke up during this segment.
0: Half asleep.
2: I was reading this guy. He just texted us and said he wants to know what song I would play at any venue, whether it be a wedding or a party, that would get everybody going. And I was like, I get that question a lot. And I would say the one that gets everybody going no matter what is Montel Jordan. This is how we do it.
1: You're right. Yeah.
2: That song, and then but depending on how hard they party or how hard they jump, you know exactly where to go next, whether you're going to go the Joe way with a Jump Around, or you're going to go with Planet Rock, or you're going to go with Sugar Hill Gang, or you're going to go with Journey. It's always a way to tell.
0: I don't know. I think Put Your Hands Up and Shout would be the song.
2: Put Your
0: that
2: Hands
0: across
2: Up
0: the
2: and
0: board,
2: shout.
0: Black, white, Asian, Hispanic, old,
1: know.
0: Young.
2: Put Your Hands Up and Shout.
0: That, a little bit louder now.
2: Yeah,
0: a little bit louder now. A little bit lower now. I think that is the song. Now, Montel Williams, This Is How We Do It. I think the 65 and older white hairs might not necessarily play into that. But
2: well, it's not just a song. It's what it's saying. This is how we do it. This is our family, our wedding. We're here to party. We're here to celebrate. And once they hear that line, they just and hear the beat, they just jump into it before they even know what the song is.
0: I'd still go out there and say the 55 and older communities in the area, if you're going to entertain them, I'm not necessarily sure that's going to be the one that gets them out on the dance floor. I think across the board, from 8 years old all the way up to 88 years old, you play Put Your Hands Up and Shout, and everyone is on the dance floor, even if they've never heard the song before.
1: I think Michael Jackson, maybe. Shake Your Body Down to the Ground.
2: Yeah,
1: because then older people would also have probably...
2: Joe, forgot about that other song that I played where I had me and Miss Faye were dancing together on the floor.
0: That's the doing the twist.
2: The twist. Because I always tell them, I got a song that everybody can do. And I'm like, what song is that? I said, this song is for everybody. I don't care if you're 3 years old or 90 years old. And they're like, what song is that? I said, you don't have to, you know how to do this. As soon as you come out the womb, you know how to do this song. I don't care what you do. And you put that song on, and everybody starts twisting. Next thing you know, the grandkids and the grandparents are all dancing. And a lot of times, the grandmother will jump out there and beat everybody else doing it. Because I did the principal of Conway High School's mother's 70th birthday party last year. And, man, she jumped up, and it was just me and her on the floor, and all the other guys were just sitting around like, man, I can't get out of him.
1: 70's the new 50.
2: Oh, yeah, definitely.
0: Maybe the guy who's suing the HOA and the owners of the pigs, maybe he was being humped by the pig and not bitten by the pig.
1: Well, that's just offensive.
0: If a pig humps your leg, it is almost entirely a display of sexual maturity, hormonal energy, or a dominant territorial behavior. And while harmless, you may have to deal with some mild annoyance, a strong smell, and potentially a very awkward waiting game, according to Google AI.
1: So there are still some things you shouldn't ask AI.
0: Well, that was one that I'm definitely going to AI for. What happened?
1: Oh, well,
0: one of the texters wanted to know, what happens if a pig humps your leg? I'm just providing the answers to the people.
1: I don't think that's their tendency.
2: No, they do snort and deal sort. They'll just sniff it.
1: Of course, if we need any kind of expert opinion on courting, we go to DJ Slide.
0: Lachona gets the people going, too, from one of our texters at 839-9950. At least the amigos at work like it. I like the tequila song, right?
1: I was going to say tequila would be a great song.
0: My
1: and
0: daughter
1: everyone knows
0: even
1: the word.
0: 8 years old, my daughter is like, Dad, can we play the tequila song again? I'm like, are you smoking again?
2: Okay.
0: I mean, every time we go to the candy store, she wants to pick up another pack of candy cigarettes.
1: Does she? They still make those?
0: Oh, yeah. And now they come with, they look like brown filters on the end. They don't have the smoke that puffs out anymore. They deem that illegal, apparently. But I was the cause of all of this. When we were in Omaha last year, we went to one of the candy stores, very famous store over there. And she's like, Dad, what's this? I'm like, well, a pack of candy cigarettes. Thought nothing of it. She's like, I want some. She was hanging at a bar with us later in the trip to Omaha, because that's what you do in Omaha at 12 in the afternoon during the day when you've got nothing else to do. You hang out in a bar with all of your friends from Coastal Carolina. So she's sitting in the booth with my dad, her grandfather. Mm-hmm. And next thing you know, I turn around, I get a couple of beers and another Shirley Temple for her. And there she is.
1: Puffing
0: with a candy
1: on her.
0: cigarette. She looks like she's
1: stressed. She got it between her fingers, just right?
0: I'll show you a picture. I mean, she looked like an 85-year-old grandmother. Like it wasn't her first rodeo. And sitting right next to my dad, her grandpa, I had a flashback because it almost looked like my grandma, who's no longer with us, sitting right next to my dad, if she was 90 years younger than she was when she passed away.
1: See, I think the parents think it's cute and funny. Like you said, you have a picture of it on your phone. But really, that's one step away from candy crack pipes. I mean, you just don't...
0: Well, she's made amends, and okay. She's recovering now. And she goes to Bible study twice a week.
1: Yeah, Bible study.
0: I mean, and we're Catholic, so...
1: I didn't hear how Bible study turned out.
0: Yes, well, you missed it. Great people, by the way. Mm-hmm. Apparently, she was already well-known to the congregation because the little man...
1: He's already told everyone who
0: his bride-to-be
1: is.
0: So they welcomed her with open arms. Mm-hmm. And the two little old ladies that helped me sign her in and sign her out, great people. His dad, great dude. Mm-hmm. I felt no ill will or concern when I dropped her off the other day. And she was, a peach, according to him, mm-hmm. in terms of her behavior.
1: What did she learn?
0: I'm like, well, did she bring in her... pack of cigs, or did she light one up while she was in there? Well, they did a couple of passages, but mainly it was a recreational day.
1: Yeah.
0: They ran in the jungle gym, shot hoops. They brought their next time I got to bring her bicycle so they can ride in the parking lot. Mm-hmm. And essentially, it's just a time for the kids to get together, quote unquote fellowship. And they feed them dinner for free. So I mean, come on,
1: okay,
0: can't beat that, right?
1: I'm glad she had a good time.
0: So yoga this morning, and Bible study this afternoon.
1: Okay.
0: This is what we call a liberal arts education for an 8-year-old.
1: It's a well-rounded childhood upbringing.
0: Wait till I show you this picture. All right, it's 9:23 here on Hot Talk at 99.5. 839-9950 is the Thumbs Up Guys Injury Lawyers hotline and text line. Richard in North Myrtle Beach talking about humping a pig. He says it's the oink and then the boink. 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
1: Sorry
0: Show.
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0: All right, it's 9:27 here on the Hot Talk Morning Show. So I'm talking about the DJ Slide, and everyone in the car right now is saying, put it up a little louder now, DJ Slide. All right, tomorrow morning, by the way, a little after 8:30, our good friend Tree Doctor Todd with Total Tree Care will be in studio with us answering any and all questions related to your tree canopy and some of the things that you need to be doing this summer in preparation of storm season and just some ever other useful tips pertaining to, your asset, yes, your trees, whether that be your home or business property, because that'll be a little after 8:30. Of course, Tree Doctor Todd will be with us tomorrow. All right, as we hit the 9:30 break here on this Thursday morning, Leanne, I know that you have ventured away from the world of sports. Mm-hmm. We talked enough about Coach Snall today. I'm about done with that, hoping that the announcement comes down today, tomorrow, this weekend for the new baseball coach for Coastal. I'm ready to turn the page and help contribute in any way possible to the new era of Coastal baseball. What that looks like, it remains to be seen. Nonetheless, still very much involved and want to be a part of this next step. But the World Cup actually kicks off today. Do you have any interest in the sport of soccer at all in prior lives or now?
1: I know that it's not the right answer, but no.
0: No, well, I mean, no. I would think that
1: I can name one soccer star, Pele.
0: Pele.
1: How long ago was that?
0: In the '80s.
1: Yes,
0: maybe?
1: I don't know anything about that brand of football.
0: Messi, Ronaldo. I could name those two. They're the very popular guys internationally, nonetheless. So North America holding the World Cup this year. Mexico takes on South Africa today at 3 o'clock. The U.S. team will be at 9 o'clock tomorrow night out on the left coast. They'll take on Paraguay. And then Canada, the other host country, they'll take on Bosnia tomorrow afternoon. I don't have much interest because my Italians have completely you-know-what-the bed as it relates to international soccer. This will be the third World Cup in a row that they failed to qualify for the World Cup.
1: Hmm.
0: I mean, that's just pathetic. And the Italian baseball team at the World Baseball Classic has done better than the Italian national soccer team over the last, every 4 years, the World Cup? It's been 12 years since I've seen the Italians. And my father-in-law, who was born in Rome, is rolling in his grave right now to see the Italians fall so far from grace.
1: They used to be known as a soccer powerhouse.
0: They've got four World Cups.
1: Okay.
0: Back in 2006, I was just getting ready to move down here. I was working at a bar restaurant in Montclair, New Jersey. It's a very heavy Italian population there. That place, I mean, I'll never forget it. I worked for two women who owned a restaurant, and their brother was the chef of said restaurant, and I'll never forget that day. It was like New Year's Eve, 4th of July. Your favorite sports team all combined in one big party for people who looked like me.
1: And this was during or after the game?
0: After the game, after they won.
1: I mean, I'm all about going to an after game party
0: now. Nothing better than partying after a big win. So the World Cup kicks off a little later on today.
2: Fox News, I'm Therese Crowley. Tehran called and asked President Trump to stop the bombing. President Trump now posting, we'll be hitting Iran very hard tonight and taking Karg Island and their oil infrastructure points. The president speaking with Fox and Friends.
3: They're really in submission. They just don't know it yet.
2: Last night,
3: to be honest with you,
2: U.S. forces launched 49 Tomahawk missiles. Fox's Trey Yanks.
4: CENTCOM says Iranian military surveillance capabilities, along with air defense systems and communication sites, were hit.
2: Driven by energy prices, wholesale inflation hit 6.5% for the year, up 1.1% last month. But markets happy that President Trump says we will be controlling Iran's oil and gas markets like we do Venezuela in the not too distant future. 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
6: 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Look for heavier traffic volume on Highway 707 at Bay Road, Dick Pond Road at the Swing Bridge in Socastee, and Main Street in North Myrtle Beach at Highway 17. 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
1: Well, thank you, Trip, for that and for taking care of the traffic for us today. Our Hot Talk weather is brought to you by Benjamin Franklin Plumbing. Handling all of your plumbing needs, toilets to sinks, garbage disposals, water heaters, faucets, showers with water and a pipe. That's how you know to go with the flow of the local pros called Benjamin Franklin Plumbing. So there's a heat wave that begins today. In fact, it's going to begin in about another hour and a half or so. And then we'll have highs around 90 for even coastal areas and above 90 inland, and heat index that's going to feel like 100 for just about all of us. That's going to be for the next 3 to 4 days. And then tomorrow, we really have a better chance of afternoon showers and thunderstorms popping up just for some quick relief. It's also a rip current risk at the beach. If you are heading there to take advantage of the hot weather, be careful in the water. It's 82 in Murrells Inlet and 80 in Conway at 931. Good morning.
6: Your dad had dreams, you know, but life happens in different ways, and we don't always get to follow the dreams we might have had. 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

0: I got 9:35 here on the Hot Talk Morning Show. And as always, tomorrow morning, a little after 7:30, it'll be our weekly Freedom Friday Salute to Service segment. We share stories, of course, surrounding the men and women who serve our country, our active duty service members, our veterans, and of course, we highlight our first responders in our area and always looking for, you know, those who would like to give a salute and a tip of the cap by calling the Thumbs Up Guys Injury Lawyers hotline and text line at 839-9950. Hey, if you're a veteran organization in the area, if you've got a fundraiser or other sorts of events going on and you'd like for us to help promote that, we'd be happy to do so, whether it be during Freedom Friday a little after 7:30 or right now on a Thursday morning at 9:35, mm-hmm. as Leanne has found out about a fundraiser here in the area.
1: Yep, the Myrtle Beach Fire Department's having a fundraiser for the South Carolina Firefighters Charities. It's a South Carolina Firefighter Appreciation Night from 4 to 9 at Grand Strand Brewing Company, downtown Myrtle Beach, and the funds are going to go toward the Joe Tamney Fund. That's for assistance to firefighters facing hardships, and the South Carolina Burn Children's Fund, where they raise money to have a cost-free week-long burn camp for children called Camp Can Do. So if you'd like to help any of those causes, it's this evening, 4 to 9, Grand Strand Brewing Company.
0: All right, very cool. Grand Strand Brewing Company was that downtown right here, right near the Arts and Innovation District, actually inside the Arts and Innovation District. Actually, they have one of my more favorite
1: brews?
0: Yeah, craft brews. Mm-hmm. It's an IPA. I'm not a big IPA guy, but they've got one, the Airbrush IPA. It's a hazy 6.5%, smooth and easy drinking with hints of stone fruit and citrus. So
1: nice.
0: They've got a very cool can if you buy it in one of the stores around town. It's got a little pink to it. It pops to the eye, and I think that's probably why I drank it for the first time.
1: They're promoting the Red Ale, their Jobtown Red Ale. If you purchase that today, 20% of that goes to their charities.
0: All right, cool. So big fundraiser there, and hopefully we raise some money for obviously a great cause. And we have a pretty good relationship with Captain Jonathan Evans of the Myrtle Beach Fire Department, and we'll probably have him in on sooner or later, talk about some of the things going on within the city's fire department, our first responders.
1: I mean, they have a dozen fires a day lately to put out. Is this because of the drought, or is this going to be the new normal?
0: Well, they're answering calls, every hour of every day, and obviously in conjunction, of course, with law enforcement in our area. We talked just a little while ago about the big response to over 1,500 calls through the weekend that was at CCMF. Speaking of law enforcement agencies, there's a news story here this morning that I'm sure Charles Perry will be able to discuss at length here over the next few minutes. The Myrtle Beach Assignment Desk at the postandcourier.com. Mr. Perry, how goes it this morning?
2: I'm doing well, Joe. Appreciate you having me.
0: Hey, we've got news that broke yesterday. Obviously, we've been following this story for quite some time. Not necessarily the call for an independent outside review of the Horry County Police Department, but there have been calls to merge the police department with the sheriff's office. From your investigation, what's gone down that led to this review and the announcement this week?
2: Sure. Obviously, there's been a lot of attention, and especially this week, into the Scott Spivey investigation and everything that's happened there. The state law enforcement division has been investigating how the Horry County Police Department responded to Spivey's death and their involvement in that investigation, and whether there was potential police misconduct in that case. That investigation is now in the hands of the state grand jury. So that's obviously one of the bigger challenges facing the department, and one of the biggest criticisms of the department is how it handled that case. But really, over the last year, as that investigation has ramped up, and there's been a lot of interest in that. There have been discussions about the police department. And there have been other issues, too. There were lawsuits that were filed, making allegations about the leadership in the department and how it was being run. And so there's been a lot of pushback on the agency. And, and as part of that, this is the only countywide police department in the state. The other counties, their law enforcement is run through the sheriff's office. And so there's been a real big push to say, okay, enough is enough. Let's merge these agencies and put them under the sheriff. There are folks who have been calling for that, and including the Spivey family. And so, amid all of this, there was a discussion, you know, at the council level about, well, should we have a referendum on this? Because if you're going to put the police department under the sheriff, you've got to have, you know, under the law here, you've got to do that via a referendum. That would have to be done in November. Well, to do that, you got to have a question on the ballot, and to get that question on the ballot has to be ready by August 15th. And as of, you know, and what the council has basically said is they don't think they have the time to do it, and so right now they're not planning on having that referendum this year. What they're instead doing is what we actually reported this late Wednesday, and then they discussed it Thursday. But it was the police department is asking the internet a group that is known for doing police management searches, and they also do management studies. They're going to basically take an independent review of the department to see, you know, are their policies and procedures working? Are there management problems there? What can be addressed? And they also said something that I surprised me. I wasn't expecting when I talked to the chief about this. But they're pursuing national accreditation, that basically have these different groups will look at the agency and see what can be done to improve it, where the flaws are. Now, obviously, for the folks who are critics of the department, that doesn't, to them, that doesn't address the problem. They're saying, hey, listen, this is, you need more than just a review. You know, there needs to be major structural changes. And so there are folks who are obviously, you know, upset that the council isn't pursuing a referendum at this time. But, you know, at the same time, that the position of the council and the position of the department is that they're basically going to have these outside folks come in and look at the way they do things and see if, you know, where their flaws are and what they could do better. And so that was the big story that like I said, we reported it Wednesday night, and then it came up Thursday as well. So I'm sorry, we reported it Tuesday and it came up Wednesday. So I'm fast forwarding a day.
0: Well, hey, my thing is
2: election week, it all runs together.
0: When it comes to the operations of law enforcement, all right, you could say some standard protocol, but what happens when police officers arrive on a scene and then start manipulating the investigation from the onset? I mean, how do you review that and come to an agreement that something has to change with what? The individual's behavior? I mean, I'm not sure what this outside review is going to accomplish at the end of the day if we're going to specifically look at the handling of the Scott Spivey investigation.
2: Well, you know, in this case, for you, Spivey, as an example, you know, you had allegations that where you had a deputy chief who, you know, was not involved in the direct investigation, in the sense that it wasn't, you know, he was in line with it, but he was, you know, good friends with the guy who was being investigated and was communicating with the guy who was being investigated and reassuring him and calls that we now know about. And so, you know, that's the question they're going to, you know, there are issues they're going to look at in terms of, you know, the Spivey case is pretty detailed. I could get in the weeds on this one, but there are questions about, you know, how body cam was used, when body cameras were cut off, and how they were used in that case. And the department's also faced questions too about, you know, should they be promoting, you know, they faced some criticism over some of the promotions they've made from folks who are involved in that investigation or later promoted within the department. So, you know, I think what they're saying is they're going to have these groups that come in to look at it and say, okay, here's where you failed. Here are things that you can do better. At least that's what they're saying. Again, like I said, the folks who are you know, kind of at their wits end with the department, a lot of the most vocal critics have said, you know, the bigger issue to them is that they don't like the idea that the police chief is appointed or hired by the county administrator who answers to the council. And they would rather say, okay, we want to decide who leads law enforcement, in this county. And they would rather, you know, have to say that, okay, we want to pick the sheriff and we want to pick that person. Now, there's a legitimate criticism, you know, too, on the other side of this, that, you know, there have been plenty of sheriffs across the state who have gotten in trouble with their own legal issues. And, you know, the process of removing an elected official is very different than the county administrator firing the county firing the police chief. So there's, you know, there's a argument to be made on the, you know, structurally on the other side of that as well. But yeah, there's the folks who were, you know, who've been pushing for major reforms. The ones I've talked to over the last week have about this, because I've been working on the story for a little while. They just don't see this as a meaningful change.
1: We're talking with Charles Perry of the Post and Courier, and Charles, read an article recently in your paper that I wanted to talk to you about. Of course, Alec Murdoch, we know he's going to be going back for a retrial. They've recently announced the circuit court judge that will be in charge of his new trial, and her name is Judge Deborah McCaslin. She's on the record as mentioning throughout the course of her career that her mentor is Dick Harpootlian, an attorney for Murdoch. Do you think that we're going to be seeing a different judge assigned to this case sooner rather than later?
2: Well, if I had a crystal ball in the Murdochs, I would probably have a Netflix deal by now.
1: Yeah.
2: on that case. That definitely raised a lot of eyebrows this week, and there are a lot of questions about that. And we're definitely obviously following that story and looking into that. What we report at this point is all that we know thus far. If I had some additional insight there on what was going to happen with the judge in that case, I would be glad to share. But at this point, what we reported is all that I know at this moment.
1: Do you know anything about that Alcatraz East Crime Museum in Pigeon Forge that's adding the Murdoch murders exhibit?
2: Oh my gosh, that doesn't surprise me. It's interesting. There's such a fascination with, and I guess perhaps because I've covered true crime for a long time, and I was a police reporter for years. I've become kind of like Mr. Rogers. I look for happier things.
1: Yeah.
2: But I understand the fascination with it. I'm not planning to go to that museum, but I'm not surprised that there is the type of interest in this case, just given the explosion of the true crime genre in terms of there's a whole, you know, ecosystem that's devoted to it with podcasts and everything else. It's the fascination with it is pretty widespread. Like I said, as someone who's covered the news for a long time, it's not something that, you know, when you spend time working in it, it's not something that you want to spend time with outside of it. It's not surprising to see the level of interest, in that case, and the different, I can't say that I'm surprised to see the different venues are interested in that type of thing.
0: Hey, Charles, speaking of attorneys maybe conflicts of interest or ongoing investigations, you know, just to spin off of the full outside review of the Horry County Police Department, the handling of the death of Scott Spivey, Weldon Boyd back in the news this week as well. Apparently, SLED conducted a search of his home and business earlier this week, in addition to arguments being heard pertaining to allegations made by Boyd's attorneys that the defense attorney or the attorney lawyer for the Spivey family was trying to become a celebrity pushing news to the public before that Stand Your Ground immunity hearing that was held earlier this spring. What's the latest on those two headlines?
2: Sure. Well, I was in court yesterday with the attorney case, and essentially Boyd has an attorney who has said that the attorney for the Spivey family, Mark Tinsley, was seeking to become a celebrity and has made it impossible for him to get a fair trial, and they're looking for a declaration from the court on that point. Tinsley maintains, obviously, that's he disagrees with that. He maintains that's not true, and he's asking the court to dismiss it. The judge had a lot of pointed questions for Boyd's attorney yesterday, And he told both sides that he was going to take this under advisement, and he said he'll make a ruling likely later next week on this. But if he obviously, if he dismisses it, there's multiple motions in there, and there's a lot of arguing over, you know, evidence and discovery and things of that nature. He said before he would address any of those, he's going to just decide if he's going to dismiss the case altogether. And like I said, he said he was going to do that probably later next week. As far as the SLED search of Weldon Boyd's home and business, I spoke with his attorney and also with the attorney who represents Bradley Williams, who is the other person who was involved in the shooting with Scott Spivey. And those attorneys told me that Boyd cooperated with that search, and that it was done, you know, as part of the state grand jury probe into the potential misconduct case of the county police department. You know, one thing that I think is important too, and this is something that, you know, that gets kind of lost in the weeds at times, but that that probe of the county police department, the prosecutor in that case also has the ability, if he believes the attorney general's office was wrong not to bring charges against Weldon Boyd and Bradley Williams, he can make a decision about that too. And that's something that a lot of people are really watching to see, what if anything will happen on that front, if there will be any change in the original decision not to bring criminal charges there. So, but as of now, I spoke with Weldon Boyd's lawyer the day after the search, and he told me that they're not aware of any charges at this point that he would be facing. And he said, again, he said he was, cooperating with those searches. And then Bradley Williams' attorney told me that was being done in connection with the state grand jury probe, and that I'll say this too. He also said that none of Bradley Williams' home or any of his properties had been searched. So that was something that his attorney was very adamant about as well. Mm-hmm. So yeah, there were videos and photos kind of circulating all over all over social media the Monday of the search. There's a lot of interest there to see where that's going. And one thing I would say too, these state grand jury probes, even though that was obviously the search is done publicly and people can see police out there, what they're looking for is it's a highly secretive process. So there's no at this point, we don't know what the search warrant was for. That hasn't been revealed yet. We don't. There's just a lot of things we don't know because that process is so secretive.
0: Sure.
2: So. Yeah, we'll obviously continue to follow that wherever that leads.
0: And of course, if something were to come down in terms of any potential charges in the future, Alan Wilson would love for that to happen later on in this whole process as he gets ready to potentially become the next governor here in the state of South Carolina. Hey, Charles, thanks as always for the time, my friend.
2: Appreciate you. Thank you.
0: All right, it's postandcourier.com. I just sent Charles a note on the email. I'm going to try and take care of that for you.
1: Okay, thank you.
0: Yes, no problem. All right, 9:54. And Leanne, as we roll through the back end of the week, hot, humid, what do we have for the forecast?
1: I mean, I'm a broken record. This is the day that the heat wave begins. We're going to get to upper 80s, around close to 90 at the beach. And inland, we're all getting 90 and above temps, and heat wave brings with it a heat index of about 100 for most all of the listening area. If you're at the beach, remember there's a strong risk of rip currents at the beaches today. And beginning tomorrow, we'll also have a chance of scattered afternoon showers and thunderstorms popping into the picture. We're already getting up into the 80s, so it's just a matter of time before we climb to 90 in Surfside Beach. It's 87. That could be about where we're going to stay today. And it is 83 in Conway at 8:55. Good morning.
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0: wrap it up here, Leanne. Mm-hmm. One of our texters, they have dove into the predictive markets the way you have. And, and the way now that you've brought me into this whole thing as well. I'm like on Kalshi all the time now, you know, trying
1: it's
0: to figure
1: fun.
0: Out if I'm ever going to wager, you know, on this, that, or the other. We talked about that yesterday. We were talking a lot of sports, obviously, and talking about this Texas Tech quarterback who literally wagered on his own team while as a player, along with 8,000 other bets that he made, and he found a very comfortable judge that basically overruled his ineligibility. So a guy who bet on his own team will still play quarterback for Texas
1: Tech.
0: But
1: when you say bet, you mean who went into on the predictive markets and placed money on?
0: I don't know if it was predictive or if it was a sports book.
1: Okay.
0: Yeah.
1: Is it, you know, this is what we're going to have to learn the difference between, and I guess we're waiting for the government to tell us what's the difference between making a prediction on the outcome of a yes or no question versus betting on the outcome of a win or lose question.
0: Still legal here because it's federally legal. Obviously, sports betting illegal here, but there are ways around that, obviously. Yeah, but one of our texters said, hey, given that you can wager on anything today, are you able to bet as to how many people die during a soccer match?
1: Oh.
0: I mean, maybe in Mexico City. Yeah, I don't think there'll be any stampedes here in America. You do see in other nations, you know, these fans shooting flares at each other, and it's really you know, pretty chaotic.
1: You've
0: in a lot
1: seen
0: of these
1: how tremendous that soccer stadium is in Mexico City.
0: Oh yeah,
1: I would think just based on the sheer number of people that it would hold, that based on statistics, someone will probably not make it through that whole game.
0: Mm. Back to the pig. All our texters can think about right now, DJ Slide, is the time you dropped from the rooter to the tutor line from many moons ago.
2: Yes. That's basically, Leanne, if you're not aware, in North Carolina, South Carolina, or the South, for that matter, they eat everything that the pig has, from the rooter to the tutor.
1: All right.
2: No.
0: Have you ever tasted a rooter or a tutor?
1: At a pig picking, do you really know which parts you're getting once it's been picked apart?
0: I mean, if they leave the whole pig there and you just dive in with your hands, like, you have a better idea of to what you're getting as compared to just,
2: I mean, you like pig feet or either pig brains, pork brains, as they call it.
1: I was hungry.
0: Have pig you tails. Pork brains before?
2: Chitlins?
1: No.
0: Chitlins? Have you ever had pork tail? Pig tail?
2: Pigtail.
0: A pig tail.
1: You
0: have a ponytail on today. You've got oxtail. Oxtail? I don't think I've ever had oxtail.
2: That's a cow.
0: Yeah. Yes. Thank you. What does the ox do? Old McDonald had a farm.
2: he makes sure that there are more oxes.
0: Hey, tomorrow's Friday, by the way.
1: Freedom Friday.
0: Let's
1: cannot wait.
0: Let's get it. Be safe out there. We'll talk to you tomorrow.
3: Iran is going to be attacked again. I'm Dave Anthony, Fox News.
4: Yeah, there will be more bombing tonight. It'll be a bigger, more powerful.
3: And President Trump tells Fox that comes after hitting Iran very hard a second night in a row.
4: We've knocked out all of their anti-aircraft. They don't have any they have nothing. I mean, they may get lucky with a shoulder weapon or something, but for the most part, you know, they have no defense.
3: The president says he also wants to take Iran's Karg Island to get their oil infrastructure.
4: It's a little longer process, something that's a guarantee if I want to do it.
5: Mr. President.
4: But I'm not sure the country has the appetite for it.
3: Iran has retaliated, launching drones and missiles at Gulf countries with American military bases, calling the ceasefire practically meaningless now.
6: Overnight, the United States unleashed powerful strikes against the Iranian regime. U.S. Central Command says a variety of targets were hit, including Iranian surveillance sites and air defense systems. Speaking from the Situation Room overnight, President Trump told Fox News 49 Tomahawk missiles hit locations as close as 40 miles from the capital of Tehran. Positions were also targeted along the southwestern part of the country.
3: That's Fox's Trey Yingston, Tel Aviv. Of course, the conflict's driven up oil and gas prices and overall inflation.
7: The producer price index for May rose more than expected, up 1.1%. The PPI measures prices at the wholesale level. The increase was more than estimated.
3: Fox's Jenny Casola, the annual wholesale inflation rate also more than expected, 6.5%, the most since November 2022. Back to the president, he also posted on Truth Social a call for Republicans
8: to advance and pass what he calls Recon 3.0. including $350 billion in new defense spending and voting reforms in the stalled Save America Act, budget items that can be passed with a simple majority, with no support from Senate Democrats.
3: That's Fox's Chris Foster. The last reconciliation bill Democrats could not block funded Border Patrol and immigration enforcement. 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
15: 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Brian Kilmeade.
16: What it is, do not be surprised by the large individual in your monitor or in your ears. It is Tyrus, special guest hosting for the Brian Kilmeade. Hey, I just made a nickname for him, the Brian Kilmeade Show. All right, Brimeade. I have to remember the hashtag Brimeade. All right, now before I introduce my guest, I want to roll this for you. Of course, we'll be talking about the Carmelo Anthony case. If we could roll number 19, that'd be phenomenal.
17: Just relief. Relief that 12 members of our community, the jurors, saw it the same way we did, that this was murder, plain and simple. And then
18: They saw punishment like we saw it, that he needed a lengthy prison sentence.
19: I was relieved. I thought it would be murder, but until you hear it, of course, a jury can do whatever they want as long as they're following the law. So I was relieved for the family, mostly.
16: Mostly. Joining me now is Reagan Charleston, attorney from New Orleans, Louisiana, former reality TV star and mom. Reagan, thanks for joining us.
20: Thanks for having me, Tyrus. This is such a sad story.
16: It is.
20: It's hard to even think about, you know, really being on either side as a parent.
16: Can you, from a lawyer's perspective, if obviously one of the news articles, everyone was that they immediately file for appeal, but isn't that pretty much standard for a murder or any case like this that they would have filed appeal?
20: Any case. Absolutely. Like any case that you're looking at, if you have an unfavorable verdict or sentencing outcome for your client, you're going to appeal it and you're going to examine the record, the decisions that the judge made. Here, you know, we're not just talking about the sentencing and the 35 years. They're going to be looking at the makeup of the jury and the peremptory strikes that were made early on. And there are some really interesting legal issues to examine, and those will certainly be brought up on appeal.
16: Which issues do you think would be the most glaring or the most that most be discussed about?
20: Well, like I said, the sentencing, I think 35 years is, I don't find it excessive. It was, I think, 5 to 99, so it's somewhere right in the middle. I think the biggest legal issue that we're going to see here and the biggest discussion, obviously, and that you're seeing in the news right now, is race and the makeup of the jury. There were multiple Black members of the jury veneer. Ultimately, those jurors were stricken. There were Batson challenges that were made, basically. The defense says that the state struck those jurors just based on race, and then it turns on the state to show some non-racially motivated reason for striking the jurors. And in this case, they said that they were stricken because they had an educational background, that they worked in the school, that they could not be unbiased because of that background and career that they'd had and the various issues that this had taken place on school grounds. And the judge agreed. So the judge overruled those challenges. And I think that that's going to be examined on appeal. But ultimately, and like you heard in the clip, there were 12 jurors and they decided. And I think the bigger issue here is that a life was lost.
16: Yeah. And that seems to be lost in all of this.
20: Family lost their child. Yeah.
16: And I find, you know, he had people, there was four Black people that testified, that were supposed to be on his behalf, and they told the truth, and the truth was damning. I hate the fact that this has come down to a pigment issue, and people are, I think the ultimate form of racism is to support someone regardless of facts, character, etc., just based on the color of their skin. And we're seeing, it's not coming from and I hate saying this, it's not coming from the white side. It's coming from Black Americans who continue to show that racism is all in.

0: session.
1: No, it's not.
0: I mean, it's going to continue. And unfortunately, and this is what I had talked about this yesterday. This is tragic. This is a tragic story. And to boil it down and to condense it to what it's been condensed into is it's disheartening. We should be talking about this as parents, as educators, as just citizens, like telling our kids that they can't react in violence like this, even over something, so simple. And that is lost. And that's the disappointing, part about, what we're listening to and what we're hearing. It's unfortunate all the way around.
1: And just real quick, I want to play one more thing because I think, and you're exemplifying, you're taking responsibility when you talk. You're trying to think of both sides when you're talking. There's responsibility, and that's leadership. That's also being a good parent. When you hear elected officials say wild things, can we play Jasmine Crockett's comment on this, number 24 for her?
2: Was it a switch? I don't know what he had.
3: It was like a, it was, it seemed like it was a multi-tool, almost like a Swiss Army.
2: Like with the, yeah, like with the little scissors and everything and whatever. So it was small. Well, I would argue the size of it alone, you wouldn't even think it's a deadly weapon.
1: I mean, regardless of whether it was a Swiss
0: Why are
1: Army
0: we
1: knife.
0: minimizing it?
1: Yeah.
0: It's that's so irresponsible. And I heard that clip and I was disappointed. And like I said, look, we need to talk about the legal issues. You're an elected official. If you want to talk about, injustice, possible injustice, then examine the legal issues. Do not minimize it and be like, oh, was it a Swiss Army knife that he used to murder this child? Like, come on. This is, it's just irresponsible all the way around. And take a step back, examine the record. If you really want to challenge an issue, like you said, I'm looking at it from both sides. It's what I do. I'm a lawyer. I have to be a neutral. And I think that it's unfortunate that you have an elected official that's not doing that, because that is leadership. And that was a disappointing clip because it's completely insensitive. A family has lost their son, a brother is forever without his twin, and this is it's a tragedy. Be responsible. And those were some really irresponsible remarks.
1: So I also feel bad for Carmelo. I'm like, this is for him to think this was the way is heartbreaking because.
0: Those are the issues,
1: yeah.
0: Tyrus. I mean, those are the things that we have to talk about. And, there are larger things and discussions that have to be had, but this was not the time to do it, in my opinion. And the record is the record, and it will be examined on appeal. But yes, for Carmelo, he's lost 35 years, if he doesn't parole out earlier, of his life. And it's sad on both sides. It's tragic for both families. But what happened leading up to that? You and I have talked about this, and community and family and what matters. And what made him pack a knife to bring to a track meet? Okay. There are so many different issues that need to be examined and looked at and talked about, but not the way Miss Crockett did. I mean, this is, you have to be responsible. We're talking about children and safety and the legal system and Texas laws or Texas laws. He was sentenced by the, Texas standard. And also he was tried as an adult. So, as a politician, as a lawmaker, she should be talking about the real issues if she wants to see change, not completely minimizing the death of a young man at the hands of a fellow athlete. This is a really sad story, and people need to be more responsible.
1: Because I look at this and I think I put myself in Carmelo's father's shoes, and I would you lost your son long before the stabbing. And what I mean by that is if the mentality was that I'm a, and I hate that I have to say this because I grew up during I grew up in the the 80s and 90s in high school, and we had a lot of we had a lot of issues, and it was like it was racism seemed to be the thing, like I was my buddies were all Malcolm X guys for a while, and then there was the Mexican guys that had their thing in LA, and then there was the white guys and stuff. And there's this mob mentality and this I'm a gangster, I'm a thug, and you had NWA and all this stuff, and it was F the police, and there was this whole like beginning culture of like you, but at some point, I don't know who instilled it in me, but I knew that that was wrong. I knew that, like, hey, I have friends with all these guys. The only time I'm doing this dumb stuff is in front of my my black peers. And then turns out they were doing it because they were in front of me. And for some reason, we had the miscommunication that being this way was cool. But looking back on it now as an adult, I'm embarrassed by it. You know, and I think, and I didn't have a father present to say, hey, knucklehead, that's your friend. Go apologize. Or we don't do that in this house. Or, hey, son, you take an ass whipping. You know, if that's what it was, or maybe he beats the other guy up, but we'll never know.
0: Give an ass whooping.
1: Yeah.
0: Like, don't pack a knife and stab someone in the chest.
1: But
0: I mean,
1: that mentality of like, it's I'm gangster. I'm this. I'm OK. This is OK. You know, that none of it's OK. You could make an argument that maybe you didn't like the makeup of the jury, but you don't excuse the behavior. And I think that's the part that just is just tragic to me, to your point.
0: That's exactly what's getting lost here. And as a lawyer, there are certainly all of these arguments that can be made, and we can look at the larger social issues. Racism is not going away. It hasn't gone away. Yes, things are tremendously better, but I'm not going to sit here as a white woman and explain racism to a black man. That's incredibly irresponsible. I know better. But
1: I would push back. The racism pendulum has kind of switched more towards going after someone like yourself than me. And that's not good change. So hopefully we get it together. Reagan, it's always awesome to have you on. Next time we'll have something much more lighter to talk about, I promise. Yeah. This is Tyrus on the Brian Kilmeade Show.
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1: What it is, this is Tyrus filling in for Brian Kilmeade, or what I call him, Bill Meade? Brymeade? Brymeade. Hashtag Brymeade. Let's get that out there. It's a short nickname for a, well, not so tall man. You know what? One thing that I keep constantly trying to do is put a smile on America's face when they tune in and watch me on the Gutfeld Show or whenever I'm on Fox. I try to mix in a little bit of humor with a little bit of life. And I'm being honest, man, some of the things we talk about, there's just not a lot of humor in it. It's a very disappointing time in terms of leadership character in this country. So I'm very lucky to be able to go out all over this country and tell jokes for a little while and laugh and meet Americans, some of the best people. And so I do that on my Planet Tyrus Live Tour, which we're going to be all over the country starting in August. We're going to be anywhere from Texas, Michigan, all up and down Florida, all up and down the Midwest. We just came off a tour in California, and it's always the same thing. People like to laugh, and we like to. It's important that no matter how bad the news gets or how it feels, you still got to take time to have a little moment to smile and do the fun things in life you love.
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20: News. I'm Chris Foster. President Trump says there will be more bombing in Iran tonight.
21: It'll be a bigger, more powerful.
20: The president on Fox and Friends.
21: They're really in submission. They just don't know it yet.
20: He says he'd prefer to capture Karg Island in Iran's main oil export facility.
21: I don't know that America has the stomach for it, to be honest with you. You're going to make a fortune, but I don't know that America has the stomach. I think they'd like to see us come home.
20: There have been more airstrikes by both sides today. UK Defence Minister John Healey resigns.
3: He wants more money for the British Armed Forces. In his letter of resignation, he tells Prime Minister Keir Starmer, "You have been unable to commit the resources that the nation needs to defend the country at this time of rising threats."
20: Fox's Jonathan Savage in London. Wholesale inflation is 6.5% annually, is the highest in 4 years. 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
11: Hazmat incident at the Pentagon. I'm Lisa Brady, Fox News. The Pentagon just confirming a hazardous materials investigation first reported by fire officials in Arlington, Virginia. They are monitoring the situation and telling people to avoid the area as a precaution.
12: Right now, it is an indication, an alarm that there's hazardous material, but we have not received any confirmation that there's actually hazardous material in the building.
11: Fox's Lucas Tomlinson at the White House.
12: We have a statement that just came out from the Pentagon, from Pentagon spokesman Sean Parnell. I'll read it for our audience. It says, quote, the Pentagon has sophisticated systems to ensure the safety of the building and its occupants. These systems have detected an air quality issue necessitating precautionary measures until we determine its significance. The department is executing standard protection protocols, including a shelter in place for the affected area. Response teams are in place and ready to support the building.
11: So again, at this point, there's no confirmation of anything hazardous found, only a device picking up a biohazardous scent, and the Pentagon's hazmat team is investigating. Iran's top negotiator just posting a warning about wrong strategies and impulsive decisions. This as President Trump threatens a third night of strikes.
13: Overnight, the U.S. military unleashed powerful strikes against the Iranian regime. According to U.S. Central Command, Iranian military surveillance sites and air defense systems were hit along with a number of radar positions. This was all taking place as the president was in the Situation Room. He was speaking with Fox News on the phone, telling us that 49 Tomahawk missiles were used to hit locations as close as 40 miles from the capital of Tehran.
11: Fox's Trey Yingst in Tel Aviv, Iran responding with more attacks on Gulf neighbors. On Capitol Hill, the House failing to pass a temporary extension of a key surveillance tool set to expire at midnight tomorrow, now further complicated by opposition to the president's choice for acting director of national intelligence. 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

0: How many people were outside the courthouse, just roughly speaking, when you were covering this? And did you see any vocal non-black Carmelo Anthony supporters outside the courthouse?
1: When I was out there, I want to say there was 30 to 45 for the day that the verdict is read off. I know that there was, you know, a much larger group than that. But when I was there, nope, they were all black supporters of Carmelo Anthony. And again, they were very much trying to make this a racial thing. This was very much, we're not going to look at the facts of the case. We are solely here because he is the same color as us, and therefore he is innocent because he's another black American. Completely ignoring the facts of the case, completely ignoring the fact that an entire family lost their son. They have been going through this. And also, too, you know, one of the things that was kind of overlooked was the victim impact statements, right? You had Austin Metcalf's mother, father, and his twin brother, Hunter, basically talk about how much they have been grieving. Austin Metcalf's father stating that he has been filled with rage, telling Carmelo that he failed his own family, he failed himself, he failed society as a whole. Austin's mother coming forward and stating that Carmelo got out of this easy because he got 35 years, but she's been sentenced to a life without her son. And then Hunter simply asking Carmelo to look at him in the eye when he gave his testimony. Carmelo was unable to make eye contact with any of them. So it's really sad to see how this entire situation played out. Let's not forget as well that Carmelo's own family utilized this tragedy to fundraise, and they were able to raise $625,000 on behalf of Carmelo's, quote, defense fund. But again, that went toward putting them in a home that was almost $1 million. Initially, Carmelo was held on a $1 million bond, but they pled to a judge that they were in financial straits and they couldn't make bond, and they asked for that judge to lower, you know, the bond to $250,000, which the judge ended up doing, and he was out on bond the entirety of, you know, the lead up to this trial.
0: You know, Savannah, honestly, looking at some of those videos, and I know you're saying that the people you interviewed, and now it's, I can say, because you were there, all of the supporters of Carmelo Anthony at the courthouse, at least, were black. And from what some of them have said, I do actually do not believe that they think that he is innocent. I think they know what he did. I think that the attitude of some of the people at that courthouse was the white boy got what was coming to him, which is a different thing. I don't think that they think that Carmelo Anthony was innocent. I think that they're like, oh, you know, we got one on the other side here. We managed to take there was way too much dismissing of the actual evidence in the case. I think that there are some people out there who have so much animus that they felt that, like I said, that then the white kid got what was coming to him here. And that was their attitude. It's not that, oh, Carmelo Anthony actually was acting to defend himself, because there was no self-defense case to be made here. Otherwise, I've told everybody, if somebody bumped you know, in the subway, you could say they assaulted me, so I had to pull out a gun and shoot them. I mean, there has to be a reasonable standard. Thank you for the reporting you've done on this, Savannah. And Savannah Hernandez, everybody, TPUSA. And let us know how your trial. I know this is from... we got to go to a break here, but this is from up in Minnesota where you were assaulted by anti-ICE lunatics, right?
1: Yep, they've all filed restraining orders on me, so I now have to go back to Minneapolis to go fight those. So update on that case there.
0: All right, keep us in the loop, Savannah. Thank you so much. Born on America's darkest day of September 11th, the Tunnel to Towers Foundation has been helping America's heroes ever since. 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Shannon tragically lost her life in a suicide bomb attack in Syria. 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
0: Welcome back in here to Clay and Buck. Caller Kyle in Ohio wants to react to Savannah Hernandez telling us about the coverage of the Carmelo Anthony trial. What's up, Kyle?
17: Yeah, how you doing? I just in some of these cases, especially the racially charged ones, I don't understand why, in a court of your peers, why the rest of the peers, why you can't have this thing videotaped and have it out for everybody to see the whole trial so that people can see that there's black men and black kids, testifying against another black kid. And then instead of the black community that's already made up their mind that this kid's innocent, then just take it from...
0: I just want to answer what you're saying. So thank you for calling in. It's a very good question. And it varies a lot. Federal courts have pretty strict bans against, like, broadcasting. They don't allow camera. I mean, they don't allow, like, video camera streaming, that kind of thing, of proceedings. And in state court, there's a little bit more flexibility. So this was a state court case. But if the judge feels like there are identities that need to be a little bit protected, for example, there were minors who were testifying in this case, he can say no media, cameras going, no broadcasting is what I mean to say, of the trial. And also, there's always this concern that the trial could become a media spectacle that actually influences the feelings of the jurors and maybe even the lawyers are going to start to play to the cameras more and things like that. But, you know, it's an argument, I got to tell you. There's a both sides to it, Kyle. So I hear you on that. Sometimes I think it would be better if we had a real clear video record of exactly what was presented. Pure Talk is the cell phone company I use, and they have a new monthly low price for unlimited high-speed data. 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
19: Fox News, I'm Therese Crowley. Hazmat incident at the Pentagon. Shelter-in-place orders after sensors detected the scent of biohazard. Hazmat team scrubbing several locations at the center ring of the complex. As President Trump orders, we'll be bombing Iran even harder tonight, telling Fox, Iran is in submission. They just don't know it yet.
20: We've knocked out all of their anti-aircraft. They don't have any they have nothing. I mean, they may get lucky with a shoulder weapon or something, but for the most part, you know, they have no... They have no defense.
19: Posting will be controlling Iran's oil and gas markets like we do Venezuela. An Iran negotiator posting on X, wrong strategies and impulsive decisions will reset the board for the worse. A Minnesota man avoids the death penalty, pleading guilty to the home invasion, political assassination. A former House Speaker, Melissa Hortman, and husband, Mark. 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

0: and I loved playing high school sports growing up. And it's fun being a fan now, don't get me wrong, but sitting in the stands feels like I'm missing out on all the action, you know? 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It takes me back to my playing days. I'm supporting students, and I get paid to make the big calls. 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
2: Oh, the Kevins of America unite to stand up for their honor after some called it into question, I suppose, by saying that a male Karen is a Kevin. Kevin in Waynesville, North Carolina, you are first up at bat, sir. What say you?
3: That's me. I've been Kevin all my 70 years, and in Gaelic, Kevin means gentle lion, and I don't look like a male Karen, a heron, whatever it is.
2: Gentle lion. Interesting. Are there really any gentle lions? Yeah. That's a bit of a kind of an oxymoron, isn't it?
3: In Gaelic. Yeah.
2: No, I understand in Gaelic. I think sometimes they even call that Irish now, right? But I'm just saying,
3: well,
2: like
3: I am Irish.
2: Yeah, I've never met a gentle lion before. They generally are not so gentle. Thank you for calling in, though, Kevin. Thank you for defending the honor of all Kevins. You know, I met Brady Quinn last night, and it took me a minute to realize. I was like, "Oh, this is the famous football man, Mr. Brady Quinn, and his wife, who's an Olympian. They're a lovely couple." And was chatting with them a little bit, and I found out that she has a Cane Corso, and I just thought this was so funny because here I was like, "Oh, you're dog people. I'm a dog person." And they're like, by the way, they're just both lovely. I think Brady does Clay's former show on iHeart on sports radio, and he looks like Superman. By the way, the guy is, I was like, man, this guy's square jaw. He's a handsome fellow, lovely wife. But we're talking about dogs, and I'm like, oh, I've got my dog is Ginger Spice, and she's so fluffy and sweet and cute, and she weighs 25 pounds. And, you know, she just sits on my lap and cuddles my feet. And I was like, what do you guys have? They're like, we have a Cane Corso. I was like, whoa. I don't know how many of you have a Cane Corso, but those things, it's like a pit bull and a mastiff got together to create a dog that could bring about the end of days or something. I mean, those things are beasts. So anyway, I lost in the dog showdown there for sure. But Ginger Spice is cuddly and sweet. I'll be back with you tomorrow. I'll be home in Miami. We have some great guests lined up. We'll have a lot to talk about. Hopefully, we'll have a Trump deal. And maybe, I'll give you my pregame analysis for the Knicks in 6.
4: Speaking truth and having fun. Clay Travis and Buck Sexton.
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8: Progress with Iran on Lisa Brady, Fox News. Enough progress that President Trump has canceled a planned third night of strikes and bombings.
13: It was clear yesterday that the Pentagon said they were going to negotiate with bombs. That's what they did over the last 2 days. And clearly, the president upped the ante by talking about taking Karga Island.
8: Fox's Jennifer Griffin, that was part of a broader threat to seize Iran's oil and gas industries. But the president now suggests there's agreement on a memorandum of understanding, and that's why he called off more strikes tonight.
13: What's not clear from the Truth post that he put out is what the MOU is. Is it simply about a ceasefire? Does it include the nuclear deal?
8: The president does say it's approved by all parties involved, listing multiple countries besides the U.S., Iran, and Israel. President Trump also just announcing a new nominee for Director of National Intelligence, Jay Clayton, a federal prosecutor and former chair of the Securities and Exchange Commission. The president's been facing bipartisan pushback over picking a top housing finance official, Bill Pulte, to serve as acting director.
14: The headline here is that the president felt the pressure that was coming from Capitol Hill, including from a number of Republicans that were not happy to see Bill Pulte in the director of national intelligence position.
8: Fox's Mark Meredith at the White House. Democrats and some Republicans protesting Pulte by opposing a temporary extension of a key surveillance tool, which failed in the House earlier today.
14: So it's unclear right now, is he going to stay as acting DNI as this nomination works through? It's an important post. It's been around for decades. The question, of course, here is what will this do to change any of the feelings up on the Hill?
8: The surveillance tool is set to expire at midnight tomorrow. A false alarm at the Pentagon where a device detected a biohazard scent earlier today, prompting a shelter-in-place order in some areas and a hazmat sweep, but testing confirms no hazardous material. 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
10: 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Alan Wilson is a combat veteran and tough on crime attorney general. Alan Wilson fought Biden and the radical Democrats to stop the steal. He locked up sex offenders and violent criminals. As governor, Alan Wilson will fight alongside President Trump to deport illegal aliens. Strength forged by the military. Alan Wilson is battle tested and ready to fight for our conservative values. Alan Wilson for governor.
20: This is a breaking news alert. A late development in the Republican primary for South Carolina governor. Conservatives are raising serious questions about Pamela Evett's record. Pamela Evett made millions selling DEI training programs to woke corporations and shipped jobs overseas. Now, South Carolina Republicans are mobilizing behind Attorney General Alan Wilson. As governor, Alan Wilson will stand with President Trump and the America First agenda.
1: Let us know what's on your mind. 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

0: in safe seats for the midterms, 211 to 205. I mean, that is pretty amazing, considering historically, the party in power historically tends to lose seats in a midterm. How do I feel about our odds for holding the Senate, which I think is critical? I feel fairly confident. The fact that Democrats are going with Graham Plattner, Mr. Nazi tattoo, and every other controversy involving him, and his voters are stupid and racist in Maine, according to him, and cops are all bastards, and he's on these, you know, weirdo, you know, sites with young, you know, girls on there, apparently. Won't release the messages. And he was there, I think, until last Monday, according to one report. He won't release those messages. And John Fetterman said he'd give up his hoodie if he does release them. I don't think he's going to release them. And how does he know who he's talking to? Anyway, put that aside. Then you got Six Gender Tellerico, that lunatic, and God is non-binary, and a welcome mat at the southern border, and a vegan campaign that he's running, and not into oil, okay with men playing women's sports. Then you got Al Sayed, you know, in Michigan, campaigning with Hassan Piker. America deserved 9/11, really? I mean, this is now the party of Grandpa Bernie and those lunatics, these new lunatics, and Pocahontas and Mamdani and AOC, and nobody else will take them on. So I don't even know what to do. Linda, funny story today. I don't know if you saw this. Andrea Pizer wrote about it in the New York Post today. You know, fight the oligarchy. Guess who's selling merchandise in her campaign website featuring socialist slogans like tax the rich, brawler, AOC, Bronx, Queens, working class. She's selling this stuff online. She sounds like an entrepreneur.
1: She's pathetic. Wow. I can't stand her.
0: No, you love her. Be honest.
1: I do
0: Come
1: not.
0: On.
1: No, I have no love in my heart for her.
0: No, you do. I mean, don't you want her to be the nominee in 28 over Gavin?
1: Oh, my God, no.
0: Oh, my God, no. There's not a dime's worth of difference between them.
1: A little bit more hair gel. A little different.
0: Yeah, that's true. But he's so handsome, according to him and Katie Kirk. He thinks he's handsome. And it can be such a distraction.
1: He's so not. He's gross. They're both gross.
0: Born on America's darkest day, 9/11/01, our friends at the Tunnel to Towers Foundation, they have been helping American heroes ever since. Heroes like FDNY firefighter Robert E. Welsh III. Now, Robert served as a police officer before his appointment to the fire department in 2001, just weeks after the 9/11 attacks. He was on the front lines of 9/11 recovery efforts. Robert dedicated nearly two decades of his life protecting his community, his country. He coached youth sports. He shared a full life with his wife, Jennifer, their three children. But sadly, Robert lost his courageous battle with a 9/11-related cancer, and he left behind his loving family. This is now the 25th year since 9/11, the 25th anniversary year. And we see the toll to this day that it is still taking on heroes and their families. Now, thankfully, we have groups like the Tunnel to Towers Foundation and your support for them. 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
0: You know, we're going to give everyone a chance to get updated. Remember the story we did about this little dog taken away from these two soldiers, Lucy, Save Lucy. They still have not gotten their dog back. Now, by the way, now a lot of prominent people in Virginia are weighing in. Glenn Youngkin, former governor, Jason Mayorkas, former AG, Ken Cuccinelli also. And they're all fighting, and it, when you get to the bottom line of it, it's like the charge was the dog was barking on his own property. And, you know, this dog was like a hero to Brandon, and it's a family member. And I'm having a hard time why they can't get their dog back after 2 months. Anyway, we'll update you on that. The other news of the day, your call's coming up, 800-941-SHAWN, straight ahead.
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14: Fox News, I'm Carmen Roberts. President Trump calls off planned strikes on Iran just hours after threatening to escalate the war. He cited progress in discussions with high-level Iranian leadership for the sudden change. He announced the decision on social media. Earlier, he told Fox News,
18: they're really in submission. They just don't know it yet. Okay, to be honest with you, they just don't know it yet.
14: And Wall Street immediately soared higher on the news, the Dow surging more than 880 points. And the man accused of killing former Minnesota House Speaker Melissa Hortman and her husband pleaded guilty today. Federal prosecutor Daniel Rosen says they dropped the death penalty in exchange for the plea, and he also agreed to serve two life terms.
19: That was an opportunity that we just could not pass up.
14: America's listening to Fox News.
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0: All right, we continue now with Mary Margaret Olihan and Paul Morrow. And, you know, Knicks win, people go crazy. Knicks lose, people go crazy. Just as a side note, a Somali World Cup ref denied entry into the U.S. for terror ties. Thank God the adults are back in charge. Want to know if this midterm matters? It matters. You know, I ask this question all the time. I asked Mark Wayne Mullen. I asked Christy Noem before him. I asked Tom Homan all the time. All these people are here, Paul. How do we find them? How do we identify them? They're here. We know they're here. And to me, the magnitude of the amount of people we're talking about is like a needle in a haystack.
9: It absolutely is. You know what I'll point to is this case that we just had where the referee in one of the FIFA games, a Somali, was denied.
0: Yeah, do you see this? I was just going to bring that up. I mean, this guy got denied entry because of terror ties.
9: That's exactly right, to Al-Shabaab, which is the Somali wing of Al-Qaeda. Now, I brought, I believe, the first Al-Shabaab case in the country, a couple of converts here, and we got them at the airport going to fight with Al-Shabaab, and that sort of set a paradigm for cracking down on them. It was a very, very new thing, but this is a group that's as radical as they come, and he was coming in under cover of FIFA. We had 4 years where anybody could come in without cover. As I said, our adversaries would be stupid not to take advantage of that. And I can tell you, and let's put it in the context of what we're expecting tonight, the Iranians are not stupid. They're not friendlies, but that regime is not stupid. And their operational arm, Hezbollah, is generally considered the A-team of the terrorist groups out there in terms of organizational capacity. And so if you're sitting where I used to be, these are the kind of things that keep you up at night. And it's an own goal. It was a self-inflicted wound, thanks to the last administration. And we're going to be working against that for a lot of years. Sean, just as you said, if it is inevitable that we have something terrible happen, and I'm worried about the World Cup period here, when you trace it back, it's going to go back to something like we're talking about. Somebody who got here, situated themselves, prepared the way, and then executed.
10: Oh, that's pretty chilling. You've read about this, I'm sure, Mary Margaret. We've already identified and arrested Iranians in plots to attack Americans, including the president.
11: Absolutely, Sean. In fact, I broke this story the other night. We were excited to tell the public that this Somali referee had these ties to terrorist organizations, partially because all the liberal media had freaked out all day and were trying to say that the Somali referee had been unjustly held, unjustly prevented from being in the country. And all day long, we were seeing this type of rhetoric. Well, turns out the reason that he was held up was because, like Paul said, of these very serious ties to terrorist organizations. And I think it just speaks to the broader and absolutely terrifying reality that this is just one guy. This is one guy that the Customs and Border Patrol identified and stopped from coming into our country. Think of the many, many others over the past several years of the Biden administration and even previous administrations that weren't paying attention, who could have come into our country and are still here living among us, who don't like our country. They hate our country. They hate our people. They hate the different religions that we profess. And they're only waiting for a chance to do something.
10: I appreciate both of you. Mary Margaret, thank you. Paul Morrow, you're the best. Thank you, my friend. Good luck in New York. Stay safe. Listen, when you try to open a business and you want to open your doors and you're excited and you get near that day and then you realize, oh, before I can open these doors, I need a whole list of insurances because of the law. 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
4: Iran tonight, but now says the U.S. and Iran have come to a, quote, great settlement deal to end the war, and it's expected to be signed soon.
5: And most importantly, we have a deal that Iran will never have a nuclear weapon, which was the whole purpose of what we had to go through to get this.
4: It all comes less than a day after the United States launched dozens of strikes on Iran in retaliation for a helicopter that was shot down over the Strait of Hormuz. President Trump says the strait will now be open as part of this deal. Border czar Tom Homan claims the surge of ICE agents are coming to New York City after New York Governor Kathy Hochul signed several laws limiting ICE activity. The governor says she remains committed to limiting the state's cooperation with federal immigration agents.
6: That's not what the taxpayers are paying for. When they pay for local law enforcement, they expect that money to be used to protect them in their communities.
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7: In a crash, there's no time to put on a helmet. And when a boater capsizes or is thrown from the boat, there's rarely time to...
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15: 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I'm actually loving Democrats being stupid. And maybe I'll be proven wrong. I've been wrong in my life. And if I'm wrong, I'm just telling you, for those people that are giddy about Graham Plattner, Mr. Self-Pleasure in a Porta Potty, Mr., you know, I'm glad a soldier hero doesn't deserve to live. People in my state that vote are racist and stupid, Mr. Nazi tattoo. Well, if you listen to Jim Messina, former Obama guy, on Plattner, he's claiming a star is born. Here's what he said.
16: And the fact that he 1 year ago wasn't a politician, mm-hmm. and then he delivers that in front of basically the entire country, I thought that was, you know, you're seeing a star is born.
15: And Plattner, the one guy, John Fetterman, on my shows, radio and TV, said that he offered to wear a suit and give up his hoodie if Graham Plattner would just release the text messages on that site that apparently caters to younger people, with him in the towel, you know, and towel only on, which, by the way, he was on up until recently in spite of his, you know, his calls of amazing grace, although he doesn't really, I'm not a God person. He's, you know, trying to claim, I'm a changed man. Anyway, here's Plattner attacking Fetterman for calling him out.
17: I mean, as you can all probably tell, I got a lot of criticisms about the way this government functions. But in order for us to make it functional, we're going to have to do stuff. And you can't just go down there and be John Fetterman and just be an a-hole. That is not, he said mean things about me. I'm allowed to say that.
15: I mean, pretty simple stuff. All right, we'll get to your calls here in just a second, but you know, Linda, I don't know why Democrats, maybe you can explain this to me. Why are they thinking him winning is a good thing? Why do they think six-gender Tellerico, God is non-binary Tellerico, men play women's sports Tellerico, open mat at the border Tellerico, vegan campaign Tellerico, or El Sayed, you know, campaigning with Hassan Piker? Tell me why they think this is good.
18: Because they're crazy. I really believe, and I'm not kidding anymore, I used to say things funny like, libs are crazy, Dems are crazy. It's not like that anymore. Now I actually think they're certifiable. I don't know if there's some kind of switch that went off, if there's like a memo out for, hey, lunatics, activate. I'm not sure what it is, but people are out of their minds. I mean, you just had that segment where you talked about the Knicks, right? And I thought to myself last night, I thought, oh, they won. It'll be a nice night. People will be happy. It won't be like Bryant Park the other night. And it wasn't. It was just as bad.
15: Aren't you glad? Now, we've had this conversation off air, and I don't know if you even want to talk about it on air. Aren't you glad you left New York? You have to be so happy. You left years ago.
18: I got to be honest with you. I'm still stuck with Shapiro. He sucks. He's a terrible Democrat. He's got terrible alliances. He's a total rat.
15: But if you compare Pennsylvania, where you are, and you know you're in a beautiful area, and you compare it to New York City,
18: Without question, it's nicer than New York City. Without question, everything's nicer than New York City right now. That's the problem. The porta potties that Graham Plattner loves so much are nicer than New York City right now.
15: Is that not the weirdest thing you've ever heard? That is so bizarre.
18: He's a creep.
15: It is so creepy.
18: And you know what's funny? I got to tell you one thing. I don't know if you saw this. I was watching Dana Bash on a clip on X, and she had Chrissy Houlihan on, who's a congresswoman, who is a descendant of Holocaust survivors. And so Dana Bash, ironically, asks her this question and says, how do you feel about your party supporting Graham Plattner, given the fact that you are a descendant of Holocaust survivors and you're a veteran? And this woman, you would think she would say, it's horrifying. I can't believe he would do that.
15: No, she didn't.
18: No, she didn't. None of them are doing it. I couldn't believe
15: it. None of them except John Fetterman. And there's one congressman in New York that has taken on Graham Plattner.
18: What's it going to take?
15: He's predicting Plattner will be convinced to get out. I am not convinced of that at all.
18: I'm with you.
15: All right, let's get to our phones. Let's say hi. Don in Iowa. Don, glad you called.
19: Hi, Sean. Thank you very much for taking my call. I'm a truck driver coming across Michigan right now and father of a Navy man on a carrier. I don't like to say which one, but...
15: Well, he's in our prayers. Thanks for what you do and filling our store shelves every day. And thanks to what he's doing, defending liberty and freedom and preventing Iran from getting a nuclear weapon.
19: Well, we're both great fans, so we appreciate you much. So thank you. I called briefly to address Jasmine Crockett in her speak, trying to minimize what this young man has done by saying it was only a little knife and it couldn't even be considered a dangerous weapon. Did you see that? I think you may have played that spot.
15: Oh, it's insane. What are you doing with a knife in a school anyway? And by the way, I have that kind of knife, the exact knife that was used. That knife will kill you. And, you know, Jasmine Crowe only stabbed them once. I'm like, yeah, to death.
19: Yeah, well, she said that it was too small to be considered dangerous. Well, then the same could be said for her brain. It's still dangerous, even though it doesn't think very much.
15: Look, I got to tell you, I thought that was one of the dumbest comments I ever heard. That knife took this young man, this young Metcalf's life. And then her comments, those insensitive comments that I don't think his parents have ever felt the way an African-American woman feels about her teenage kids. And I'm like, the son was murdered. It was a clear-cut case. The evidence was overwhelming, incontrovertible. They needed less than 3 hours to come to a verdict in this case. The evidence is so crystal clear. I don't think there's any ambiguity. I think it's a tragedy whenever anybody goes dark in their life. However, we are a nation of laws, and we've got to protect the innocent. And this young teenager should be alive today. No other way to put it.
19: Well,
15: Don, appreciate you. Give you the last word. Go.
19: Yeah, to have her attempt to make this tragedy into a race issue is disgusting. And she should be ashamed of herself. And if there was some way of suspending her from even, continuing to speak on behalf of the American people, it should be done. But obviously, you can say whatever you want without remorse and she does that quite often. So thank you again, Sean. Thank you for Linda and Katie, by the way. They're two of my favorites. So you take.
15: Well, we appreciate you. Thanks for being out there. Drive safe on those roads. Prayers for your son, okay?
19: Thank you, bud.
15: I got the beep, Linda. How cool is that?
18: Look at that.
15: Roberto in my free state of Florida. What's up, Roberto? How are you?
20: Hi, good afternoon, John. Thank you for taking my call. I'm great. I'm loving Florida every day. The only thing
15: I'm actually having fun with my friends in New York because when it's snowing and they had a horrible winter this winter and a horrible spring this winter. And I'd send them pictures of their big snowstorms and, 2 feet of snow drifts and all this stuff. And now I'm saying, congratulations, you have one nice day. Enjoy it. That's every day in Florida. So I have a lot of fun with my friends that stay in New York.
20: Good for you. The only thing I'm asking is just a simple question. Weapons are not allowed on school property or school or a school event. This young man, Carmelo Anthony, why was he carrying a knife in a school event? For what reason? This was a sporting event, if I understand correctly, and did not consider a weapon in the state of Texas.
15: I don't know the answer to that, but usually, yes. My understanding is you're not allowed to have weapons on any campus facility, especially if you're a student. Look, I've said a long time ago, if you want to end school violence, I have the way to do it. You secure the perimeter of every school in the country. And I know you're thinking manpower hours. Stay with me. And you secure the perimeter. You also have every kid magged on the way into the classroom every single day. You have armed guards, undercover. They're not showing their weapons. Armed guards, stationed, positioned strategically around the school in case, God forbid, something happens. Make sure that all the doors are locked, and you can create a bubble in that school where no school shooter could ever get in again. Now, how do you pay for this? Somebody's going to call and ask. The way I would pay for it is I'd get retired military, retired law enforcement. If they donated 10, 15 hours a week, that would make them eligible not to have to pay any income taxes for the state, local, or federal income tax. And let the professionals that would probably love in their retirement to help kids be safe in school, I think it would be successful. Nobody ever wants to hear my idea.
20: I do.
15: Thank you.
20: Idea.
15: If you want to end it, we don't have to ever report on another school shooting again, I think. That'd be a happy day for the country, right?
20: Yeah, and that's what our old governor did when after the department shooting. He hardened the schools with teachers.
15: Yeah.
20: After a course, they're allowed to have weapons. There's mandated how many officers, depending on the amount of students. They hardened the schools, period. But this kid, I still don't understand why was he carrying a knife in a sporting event.
15: Good point. It's common sense. All right, quick break, right back to our phones. Here's our toll-free number. It's 800-941-SHAWN if you want to be a part of the program as we continue.
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21: The thing about your dad, my dad too, is that he rarely worked just 40 hours. Heck, 40 hours was a short week for him. It was more like 60 and 70 and 80 hours a week. That was because he wanted to take care of you. He wanted to make sure you didn't have to worry about whether there was food when you were hungry. He wanted the house to be warm when it was cold outside. He wanted you to have nice shoes and clothes. Basic things he might not have had when he was a kid. Instead of empty cupboards and shoes with holes in them, he wanted you to never know some of the things he did. 60, 70, 80 hours a week for years, so you could have a better life. You might have wished you could have spent more time with him. So did he. He had to sacrifice being with you so he could take care of you. He was your hero. He still is. Thank him this Father's Day. I'm Chris Cervini. Come see us at Christopher's Fine Jewelry, across the street from Fresh Market in in Pawleys Island.
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15: All right, back to our busy phones, 800-941-SHAWN if you want to join us. That's all it is. Wally is in my free state of Florida also. Wally, how are you?
27: Don, I have an explanation for Graham Plattner, the Maine voters. They have a long history of anti-Semitism and racism, including barring Jews from having accommodations in their, in their resorts. Up until 1959, they excluded blacks from unions, labor unions. So you have that history. Then you have the extremely high opioid addiction rate in that state. But as far as Graham Plattner goes, the vetting failures include the military, the Marine Corps. He would have gone through a physical in his last year of service. He would have gone through a physical when he joined the Maryland National Guard, and also when he got employment with the State Department. He would have gone through physicals for each. And then, as an E-5 sergeant, which is a rank he obtained, he would have had to train recruits on extremist tattoos, and the Nazi tattoos would be at the top of that list.
15: 100%. I think he lies with regularity. I just do.
27: Ethnic tendencies right and left.
15: Yep. I got to tell you, and you know, we had this guy, what is that that the publication, the guy we had on yesterday, Linda, the Maine, they're doing such a good job.
18: Steve Robinson from Maine Wire. He's really good.
15: Maine Wire. Okay. He pointed out there's no such thing as an oyster man. Nobody in Maine refers to themselves as an oyster man. I did not know that. I knew lobster men. I knew you had clammers and people that did that work. I had not heard the term, but he said they don't exist. I got to be honest. When I heard that, and he only had one customer, and that customer was his mommy, I'm like, oh, you got to be kidding me. I don't think he's worked a day in his life. You want to know the truth, except, you know, the time maybe he spent in the military. And I don't believe a thing that comes out of this guy's mouth at this point. And I don't think the media will do their job. Last word.
27: Well, the one thing is, and it's proven, our country, of the government, of the people, by the people, for the people, will survive a Graham Plattner. He will just disappear in the history of American politics.
15: Well, from your lips to God's ears, we're going to be doing our election countdown starting soon. And I'm hoping we're ready. Everybody, please take this seriously. Most important midterm in your lifetime. You know, from America's Revolutionary War to Israel's fight for survival, almost from the beginning till now, both nations have faced moments that test their courage. Thankfully, freedom endures. You know, let me take you back to 1985. President Ronald Reagan delivered these remarks about America's commitment to stand with Israel. He said this. He said, quote, in our talks, we paid special attention to two issues, our commitment to Israel's security and well-being, and our shared desire to move forward together toward a just and lasting peace between Israel and all of its Arab neighbors. A strong, secure Israel is a shared interest. And it is so relevant to what's happening today. 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
4: This is a Fox News alert. A breakthrough with Iran. I'm Lisa Brady. President Trump calls it a great settlement that could be finalized in the next few days.
7: And most importantly, we have a deal that Iran will never have a nuclear weapon, which was the whole purpose of what we had to go through to get this.
4: The president telling reporters he has spoken to a number of leaders in the region today, including the Israeli prime minister, and that the Strait of Hormuz will open as soon as a deal is signed.
7: We have a signing soon, and the documents are in pretty final shape. So we'll see. Very good. Should be done. That should be done pretty quickly. They want it every bit as much as everybody else wants.
4: The president taking questions in the Oval Office after posting earlier that he was canceling a planned third night of attacks on Iran.
8: President Trump posting on Truth Social that the strikes were canceled and that some sort of deal was imminent. On Truth Social, Trump posted, based on the fact that discussions with the Islamic Republic of Iran have been brought to the highest level of Iranian leadership and approved, I have, as President of the United States of America, canceled the scheduled strikes and bombings against Iran this evening.
4: Fox's Max Gordon in Dubai. Iran had responded to the past two nights of strikes with more attacks on Gulf neighbors. Now, Iranian state media is reporting that the Iran Foreign Ministry is saying a large part of the negotiating text has been finalized, but suggesting that essentially it's not a done deal yet. President Trump also announcing today a new nominee for Director of National Intelligence, Jay Clayton, a federal prosecutor. He's been facing bipartisan pushback over picking a top housing finance official, Bill Pulte, to serve as acting director, and he does not appear to be backing away from that. Earlier, Democrats and some Republicans protested Pulte by opposing a temporary extension of a key surveillance tool, which is set to expire midnight tomorrow. 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
3: Stop it. We see what the president did in Tennessee. We see what the president did in D.C. You can have law and order if you want it.
4: John, I had the privilege to clerk for Justice Clarence Thomas, and he has made exactly the same point you are making, that the real crime epidemic is not interracial violence. It's the crime in the inner cities, which is primarily minorities killing other minorities, black-on-black violence in poor communities. And if the Jasmine Crocketts of the world really wanted to help, they would bring their attention, their megaphones, to that crime, to those problems. And to rather than trying to do things which actually make it harder, I think, for the police to actually maintain law and order by trying to turn Black Lives Matter into defund the police, into attacks on the police to discourage the police from going and doing their jobs in the toughest environments. That if they had the support of people like Jasmine Crockett, the police could do their jobs better. And that would really bring the crime rate down in a meaningful way that would help the communities that they allegedly are defending.
3: All right, quick break. Right back. More with our friend, UC Berkeley law professor, former Deputy Assistant Attorney General John Yoo is with us. We'll get to your calls on the other side. Other news of the day we're going to hit as well as, you know, I know we're all talking about health, wellness, fitness, nutrition, longevity. But, yeah, in a lot of ways, how many of us are really kind of guessing our way when it comes to health? What foods work best for you? 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
3: You know, from America's Revolutionary War to Israel's now fight for their very survival in 1948, Israel has faced from day one, one moment after another. 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
2: This is a Fox News alert. I'm Tom Rigotti. President Trump announcing at the White House this afternoon that the U.S. and Iran have come to what he calls a great settlement, a deal to end the war in Iran, and it's about to be finalized.
3: Should be done. That should be done pretty quickly. They want it every bit as much as everybody else wants it.
2: The Trump also tells reporters the deal includes Iran agreeing to never having a nuclear weapon, and the Strait of Hormuz will be reopened. President Trump announced his nominee to become the newest director of national intelligence.
4: The president felt the pressure that was coming from Capitol Hill, including from a number of Republicans that were not happy to see Bill Pulte in the director of national intelligence position. He was named as acting DNI. What this does is set up the nomination for Jay Clayton, the U.S. attorney for the Southern District in New York.
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5: All right, 25 till the top of the hour, 800-941-SEAN if you want to be a part of the program. Every one of you hearing my voice, you need a personal safety security strategy for you and your family. There are evil, dangerous people in this world, and some people don't want to face that truth. I urge all of you to face that truth. Now, we all have the lethal option. Somebody wants to break into your house, your business, on the street, kill you, kill your family. There's only one option under those circumstances, and that's lethal. Now, the FBI tells us last year they have statistics for 2022 that that's less than 0.01% of all altercations that require that. Now, that's where the new technology of BYRNA.com comes in. It is part of my everyday personal safety security strategies, just like I have my P365. I use both, and I use other things to protect myself. You don't need a permit. You don't need a background check. It's legal in all 50 states, and it is powerful. 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You can hit a target 60 feet away. One shot can incapacitate any attacker for up to 40 minutes. 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All right, so a while ago, we're going to update you on a story we did. We did this story about a dog. And we told you the story about Dolly and Brendan Jones. They're both veterans. And their fight to save their dog, Lucy. Now they've got people like Ken Cuccinelli in their corner and Glenn Youngkin in their corner. And a whole nation has been rallying because they can't get their dog back. And the circumstances are bizarre. I don't understand it. They live on 6 acres. There was one incident a couple of years ago. Dog was deemed dangerous. They didn't even know what that designation meant. But they're here to update us on their fight to get their puppy. If you have a dog, it's a member of your family. Anyway, I think Brendan will join us in a minute. Dolly is with us. Dolly, how are you?
16: Hi, doing well. Thank you so much for having us again.
5: Look, appreciate you and what you guys are going through. Why don't you explain what was this designation years ago that you didn't really pay a lot of attention to, and what was the incident?
16: Sure. Yep. So this would have been a year ago. Lucy had surgery on her leg. And anybody who's been following us for any time knows this story. We've always, been very honest and open about what happened. So at 10 years old, she had surgery on her leg for something we thought was cancer. It was a couple days after that. She's wearing a cone. She has a boot on her leg. She's drugged up from the post-surgery drugs and everything. And a jogger comes by the front of our house on the road. Lucy hobbles down to her, and now I was out of town at the time, but this is, Brendan was there and saw the incident. So the dog, Lucy goes up to the jogger. The jogger, we don't know if she stopped to pet Lucy or what happened, but essentially reached her arm into the cone, and she got nipped. At this point,
5: all right, well, now you say nip, that means the dog snipped at it. Was it a severe bite? What did it penetrate the skin? Was there a severe injury or anything?
16: Yes. Yep. It penetrated the skin.
5: Was there a severe injury?
16: No, it was a bite. She bit down, she let go. So it wasn't a latch. It wasn't an attack. She didn't jump.
5: By the way, I've been bit a bunch of my life when I was a paper boy. I never really thought twice about it.
16: Yeah, same. So at this point, it had been a year of battles with these neighbors. They didn't like that we had moved into this community with our farm. We're one of three farms that all share property lines here in this area, but they had taken us to court for our dogs barking. We have working dogs. We raise sheep for meat. And so at that point, we decided to accept the dangerous dog designation. We thought it would give our neighbors just something, you know, that they would stop. They would leave us alone, give them something they want. We can all move on with our lives. So that was a year ago. So you fast forward a year and, Brendan is out in the yard with Lucy. He's walking her to the field. She slips off her collar in our yard and, a neighbor walking by sees it. Lucy barks at the neighbor, but doesn't run and doesn't do anything. Just stays in our yard. Brendan takes Lucy, puts her back on the leash and, that's it.
5: So after this incident, I want to be very clear. This is their designation. You accepted it. You didn't challenge it. You live on a 6-acre farm that you work. And since then, the dog did not leave the property again. And a neighbor got mad because Lucy was barking. That's what happened, right?
16: Yes. Yep. For a whole no incident, nothing. Yep. And so she saw Lucy slip off the leash, walks a mile home, calls the cops. The cops show up and they take Lucy. And so we've been
5: okay. And how long has this been now?
16: 2 months ago. We've been fighting.
5: This is insane.
16: Lucy back.
5: All right. Now, and your husband, Brendan, is now with us. Brendan, great to have you back. All right. You were there. Your dog never left the property. Your dog did bark. Your neighbor was angry and complained, I guess, to authorities. And because of the previous designation after the surgery, you know, even though the dog only barked, didn't attack anybody, didn't leave your property, filed a complaint and they took your dog and you can't get your dog back. The dog didn't do anything wrong here. Dogs bark.
17: Right, Sean. Thanks for having me on again. It's a great honor to be back here.
5: How did you get Glenn Youngkin and Cuccinelli on your side?
17: This story has become a national issue. I don't know how. The only way I can explain how this happened is through the hand of God. God's had his hand on that little pup since I brought her back from the Middle East. She came back.
5: Will you just give a quick summary how this dog and how you bonded? Both of you have served our country and the conditions this dog worked in for our country and unbelievable support it gave you at a time you needed it.
17: Yeah, well, she was a stray in the desert that bonded with me. I reached borderland between Syria and Jordan at the heyday of ISIS 10 years ago. And I was having a hard time adjusting. My first son had just been born. Lucy kind of adopted me. And she would guard my six on runs in the desert, and she watched me every time we rolled out to go to a checkpoint or whatever we had to do. She was always there like a little guardian angel. And once I decided I couldn't leave her to face whatever death awaited her in the desert, it gave me the sense of purpose that I needed to be present and make it home, make sure the guys around me made it home. And I was the linguist. I was the guy who everyone depended on to get words out that needed to be said. You know, if my spiny senses told me something was wrong, they needed to know. So they relied on me, and I had to have my head in the game. I knew I didn't have my head in the game because I was lost in this headspace back in Virginia, missing being a dad. And suddenly having Lucy gave me the purpose and the drive and the presence that I needed to stay grounded. And that brought me home. And she then guarded my six by guarding my home that I left behind on 5 subsequent deployments after that. So I never woke up in the middle of the night with this debilitating worry, thinking that, you know, things back home in Virginia were happening outside my control. I'd be on the border of Somalia, not worrying about things in Virginia, more on the back in ISIS country, not worrying about things in Virginia because I needed to be present. And it was because of that dog. that dog helped me be the soldier and the man that I needed to be in those moments. So it hurts to have the dog right now be held hostage by the very government that I went overseas to fight for, granted a different level of government, but I went to
5: Well, let me ask you this, because I've got to get to the chase here. Is if I had a neighbor that had a dog and I knew this story, my heart would be moved. I wouldn't care if that dog bit me. I would just say,
18: you know, put a muzzle on it, do something. I know this is important to you. I would try to make every accommodation to be a good neighbor and an understanding neighbor. I've lived with neighbors that have yappy dogs. Ah, do I love it? Eh, not really, but it's not that big a deal. You know, it's what you choose to make a big deal in your life. Have you gone over to your neighbor? Have you sat down with them? Have you tried to appeal to them and assure them that you'll do whatever they would want done to put them at peace, at rest, that this dog is never going to, you know, be a threat to them in any way?
17: You know, I've tried. I've tried to talk to neighbors. They haven't been very, very interested in having conversations. What happened in my yard was a violation of any law, it was a technical violation only. The dog was off my leash in my own yard. But the lady who called it in clearly understood the technical aspects of the law in a way that I did not. It's difficult to try to establish a relationship with people who, when before you've even had a chance to talk to them, they've already taken you to court. And that's what the situation we've been in, unfortunately, here. I've tried it at times, but they would continue to harass us using animal welfare checks. They'd send my wife text messages that I thought were borderline abusive. In fact, just last Friday, we had another specious animal welfare check. I was rolling into my driveway, and an animal control officer followed me in. He got out of his truck, and he looked apologetic. He said, "We've got an animal welfare check. Someone said your dogs are out in the field with no shelter in the June heat." And he took one look at them and saw the shelter for them and for our lambs, and he said, this is silly. I asked him who it was who had called, and he said, "I can't tell you. That came in anonymously." So it's I don't even know if it was anyone with who could put their eyeballs on my field. It was meant to harass us. It was simply meant to harass us. So unfortunately, we're dealing with just a handful of people who think that they're so, you know, they formed a mob. And what happens with mobs is they have all the virtue and wisdom and ethics of their lowest common denominator, right? So that's what we're dealing with, and it's hard to sit down and have come to terms with people when they formed a mob against you.
18: You know, I'm kind of at a place I rarely am in my life, and that is at a loss for words. And I do you have a lawyer? Maybe I'll ask you, Dolly. I mean, do you have a lawyer? Anybody that is working on the case? 2 months seems like a long time. Do you get to visit the dog?
16: So yes, we've had a lawyer since the first week. That was the first thing we worked on was securing that. And that was hard to find because everybody is very well connected in this community. So we went outside of our county. We were able to find a lawyer. So we have had somebody working with us.
17: So this lawyer that I've had, I had to go a county away, like she said. He's been fighting for us. And there is an update to the situation that I could let you know. We had a lot of big names in our corner. We had people reaching out to Glenn Youngkin. We had Ken Cuccinelli reaching out. We even had Jason Miarez. His name showed up in my email one morning, which was amazing.
18: Yeah, Jason's a great guy. Let me give you guys an opportunity for people that love dogs like we do on the show. How can people contact you, maybe help you, Dolly and Brendan Jones?
17: Well, follow us on X. We're posting on X, and we're keeping everybody updated. We have a court date tomorrow, and I'm hoping for some more clarity at that point. Figure out why she still hasn't been released to me. The terms of this deal were not favorable.
18: Give your handles because we're running out of time, so people can get in touch with you, and we'll put it up on our website, Hannity.com.
17: Okay, my handle on X is it's Brendan M. Jones, just my name, Brendan.
18: At Brendan M. Jones.
17: Yeah, correct.
18: Okay.
16: And my _minstrel.
18: Okay, and so we'll put it up on Hannity.com. Praying you get your dog back, praying common sense prevails. My admonition and advice to you, if you get this dog back, you're going to have a target on your back. Be extra cautious because you don't want to go through this again. Okay, and we're hoping for the best for both of you. Sad story, unnecessary to me. You know, just that speaks volumes, sad about the human condition. Thank you both. Brendan and Dolly Jones, thank you. 800-941-SHAWN is our number. 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And as a matter of fact, they're so confident in what they have built out in terms of the technology of their AI software, they'll let you use it for free and learn what they do. 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It is amazing. And for example, they will tell you, they'll take every insurance policy you have for free upfront, no obligation at all. And they'll take your insurance policies. Probably you didn't read it. If you did read it, you probably didn't understand it. And if you didn't understand it, that means you don't know what's really covered. 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This way you won't have any surprises when you make a claim. How many of us, you know people that made claims to an insurance company only to be denied, rejected? Sorry, I thought that was covered. My broker told me it was covered. No, it's not. So, you know, you don't want yourself in that situation. 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
20: The thing about your dad, my dad too, is that he rarely worked just 40 hours. 40 hours was a short week for him. It was more like 60 and 70 and 80 hours a week. That was because he wanted to take care of you. He wanted to make sure you didn't have to worry about whether there was food when you were hungry. 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
5: All right, that's going to wrap things up for today. Hannity tonight, 9 Eastern on the Fox News Channel. I'm looking most forward to Stephen A. Smith. If the Knicks lose, it's Trump's fault. What? I mean, he really believes this. But anyway, we also have Jim Hansen tonight, Victoria Coates, Reince Priebus, Nancy Grace, Joe Concha. Set your DVR. Hannity, 9 Eastern on the Fox News Channel. We'll see you tonight, back here tomorrow. Thank you for making this show possible. All right, everybody cares about health, wellness, fitness, nutrition, and so many of us are guessing our way through our health, guessing what foods to eat, what supplements to take, wondering why some things make us feel better than others. 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
6: it a great settlement in the war with Iran. I'm Lisa LaSera, Fox News. President Trump says a peace deal is on the table.
7: The president says the U.S. and Iran have agreed on a memorandum of understanding, and it means Iran will never be able to get a nuclear weapon. He told reporters at the White House,
8: "It should be done pretty quickly. They want it every bit as much as everybody else wants it."
7: The president said the agreement may be signed as soon as this weekend.
8: The whole Middle East is happy, and long beyond the Middle East, the strait will open as soon as we have it signed.
7: The president had been threatening another round of strikes against Iran in retaliation for the downing of an American military helicopter earlier this week. But those strikes have been put on hold.
6: Fox's Jill Nato in Washington. Meanwhile, the spokesperson for Iran's foreign ministry says Iran has not reached a final decision on an agreement. The president confirming Housing Finance Director Bill Pulte will continue as acting director of National Intelligence while announcing a new nominee to the post.
8: He's running it for a short while we get a very talented person, Jay Clayton, in. As you know, Jay Clayton's an incredible talent, head of Sullivan and Cromwell. He was head of the SEC.
6: This coming as Democrats and some Republicans had voiced concerns over Pulte's lack of intelligence experience and voted against the extension of the Foreign Intelligence Surveillance Bill in protest of the choice in the House today. The Department of the Interior investigating after the grass on the National Mall was defaced.
9: We don't know of any arrests, but they are saying this is an act of vandalism, and it appears to be 8647. 86, the restaurant slang term to cut something, kill something off an order, and obviously 47th is usually been indicative of President Trump being the 47th president.
6: Fox's Mark Meredith. Wall Street stocks rallied to their best day in 2 months after President Trump called off the other round of strikes against Iran. The Dow gained 929. The Nasdaq added 640. 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
1: Through the process. So there's a lot to look for. There's a lot to talk about. But I stick to my basic premise. This regime cannot be trusted. And in the next 5, 10, 15 years, it will break out. Prove me wrong. If I'm wrong, where's the evidence anywhere that I'm wrong? Where's the evidence anywhere that they will adhere to an agreement? In the out years, certainly. Where is it? They're going to defy their own reason for existing, which is to impose their will, especially on the United States, the big Satan. They know we have election cycles. They know what the Democrats think. They know what isolationists think, what the weasels think. They don't think we have the will to enforce this, certainly not after Trump. And I have to tell you, I don't think we do. Certainly the Democrats don't. They're busy nominating Nazis and Marxists and Islamists with ties to Al-Qaeda. I mean, they're out of their minds. We'll be right back.
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